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4: Here's your KSST KRVA FM weather. About 90 on the afternoon high today. Little windy, and our heat index in the upper 90s with a lot of humid air coming in. We should have sunshine, though. Mid-70s and some clouds for the overnight hours. More humidity on Thursday. We'll have a high temperature in the low 90s, partly cloudy. I'm meteorologist Steve Hamilton on KSST and KRVA-FM.
5: 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Some important reminders about New World Screwworm. 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Animals with non-healing suspicious wounds or signs should not be moved from their current location. Avoid moving animals from a pasture or premises. Only pen or corral the animals to prevent further spread. And keep suspect animals in one area while you wait for collection to occur.
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6: With an Ag Minute, I'm Chelsea Wade. A team of veterinarians has been deployed to the Texas Hill Country to help with the fight against New World screwworm.
7: A dozen members of the Texas A&M Veterinary Emergency Team are helping the Texas Animal Health Commission as it responds to the presence of the screwworm in Texas. They're conducting inspections on animals. The team members can also collect samples for testing and provide treatments to animals. Other faculty or students could be deployed as part of the team, depending on how long they remain in the field. Stephen Pickering, TSN News.
6: Meanwhile, USDA is investing $105 million in 40 projects aimed at fighting screwworms and strengthening the nation's ability to respond to future outbreaks. Two projects are already underway. Texas A&M AgriLife Research is evaluating a new sterilization method that could replace traditional radiation technology, while the University of Florida is testing American-made X-ray equipment as another potential tool. This has been an Ag Minute. I'm Chelsea Wade, TSN News.
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3: Here's a look at work planned in the district for the Texas Department of Transportation, TxDOT, starting June 15th, 2026. These schedules are subject to change due to weather conditions, equipment failure, or other unforeseen issues. Motorists are advised to remain alert and pay special attention to all signs, barricades, and traffic controls, and reduce their speed as they approach and travel through work zones. They should also avoid distractions such as cell phones, eating, drinking, or car audio or navigation systems. The Sulphur Springs area includes both Hopkins and Franklin counties. In Hopkins County on State Highway 19 from Interstate 30 to Raines County Line, crews will be installing mailboxes and working on miscellaneous work items. In Franklin County on FM 21 from State Highway 37 to Titus County Line, crews will be rehabbing the existing road. Watch for temporary traffic signals within the work area. Expect slower moving traffic. In Hopkins County on Interstate 30 from FM 499 to Loop 301, crews will be performing concrete pavement repairs at night. There will be nightly lane closures during the repair process. Hopkins County Broadway Bridge at Interstate 30 bridge will be closed to through traffic. During this closure, the bridge deck will be resurfaced and allowed to cure before being reopened to traffic. Please be careful when driving through work zones.
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4: I'm veterinarian Dr. Bob Judd, host of Texas Vet News. There are steps we should take if we suspect new world screwworms in our livestock. 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And report suspicious wildlife to a Texas Parks and Wildlife Department wildlife biologist.
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0: I'm veterinarian Dr. Bob Judd, host of Texas Vet News on the Texas Farm Bureau Radio Network. It's important to monitor our livestock closely for our New World screwworm. 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
1: KSST is ahead of the game. 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So, if the sky starts to rumble, be sure to tune in to KSST 1230 AM Sulphur Springs, Texas, for the latest in storm coverage in your area.
2: Here's your KSST KRVA FM weather, about 90 on the afternoon high today. Little windy and our heat index in the upper 90s with a lot of humid air coming in. We should have sunshine though, mid-70s and some clouds for the overnight hours. More humidity on Thursday. We'll have a high temperature in the low 90s, partly cloudy. I'm meteorologist Steve Hamilton on KSST and KRVA FM.
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We'll call him back and see if we can get our money back. 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
4: Farmers and ranchers have made good progress to reduce runoff into the Mississippi River Basin.
5: That's according to the Environmental Protection Agency's Hypoxia Task Force. Courtney Briggs, the Senior Director of Government Affairs for the American Farm Bureau Federation, said the task force is a collaborative effort.
6: The Hypoxia Task Force is a partnership of federal agencies, 12 of the Mississippi River Basin states, and tribal representatives, and they are all working to reduce nutrients to reduce the size of the Gulf's hypoxic zone.
5: The task force set a goal of reducing nitrogen and phosphorus runoff throughout the Mississippi River watershed, and the nitrogen goal is ahead of schedule. Briggs said working toward the phosphorus goal will require additional information.
6: We need to have a better understanding and accounting of all sources of phosphorus.
5: Chad Smith, Washington.
4: And with an Ag Minute, I'm Chelsea Wade, TSA News.
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0: 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And we would agree.
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2: Authorities in nearby Fannin County made an arrest and are seeking more arrests as they continue to investigate a shooting that occurred at a large gathering early Sunday morning in the town of Ladonia. The Fannin County Sheriff's Office says several suspects were involved in a shooting in which 40 to 50 rounds were fired into a crowded area at the Texoma Housing Authority at about 3:30 a.m. Sunday. KXII television reports numerous vehicles were struck by gunfire and one person was taken to a nearby hospital with non-life-threatening injuries. One person was arrested, according to the sheriff's office. That person's identity has not been released. More arrests are expected, as the sheriff's office says several suspects have been identified. Deputies also say that despite several videos posted to social media, no one from the event has cooperated with authorities in their investigation. Anyone with information is asked to contact the Fannin County Sheriff's Office. U.S. News and World Report has released its 2026-27 Best Global Universities list, including over 2,000 institutions. First from Texas to appear is UT Austin at number 56. Texas A&M is ranked number 177. Rice, Texas Tech, and Baylor also appear. KSST News.
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4: 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Some important reminders about New World Screwworm. If you suspect livestock may be infested, immediately report to the Texas Animal Health Commission, the USDA, or your local veterinarian. Animals with non-healing suspicious wounds or signs should not be moved from their current location. Avoid moving animals from a pasture or premises. Only pen or corral the animals to prevent further spread. And keep suspect animals in one area while you wait for collection to occur.
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1: Here's your KSST KRVA FM weather. About 90 on the afternoon high today. Little windy, and our heat index in the upper 90s with a lot of humid air coming in. We should have sunshine, though. Mid-70s and some clouds for the overnight hours. More humidity on Thursday. We'll have a high temperature in the low 90s, partly cloudy. I'm meteorologist Steve Hamilton on KSST and KRVA FM.
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0: I'm veterinarian Dr. Bob Judd, host of Texas Vet News on the Texas Farm Bureau Radio Network. 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And check animals as often as possible for signs of screwworm infestation. 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
4: Here's your KSST KRVA FM weather. About 90 on the afternoon high today. Little windy and our heat index in the upper 90s with a lot of humid air coming in. We should have sunshine though, mid-70s and some clouds for the overnight hours. More humidity on Thursday. We'll have a high temperature in the low 90s, partly cloudy. I'm meteorologist Steve Hamilton on KSST and KRVA FM.
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11: 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It appears by its own numbers, the U.S. government seems insolvent. It's reported that the Treasury shows about $6 trillion in assets and over $47 trillion in liabilities. 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
2: Nurses from across East Texas gathered Tuesday in Tyler for the annual Hot Topics for School Nurses Conference, a day-long event focused on emerging issues affecting student health and wellness. KYTX Television reports the conference brought together school nurses to discuss topics ranging from mental health and vaping to emergency medical care and chronic health conditions. Sessions also covered anaphylaxis, a severe, potentially life-threatening allergic reaction to such things as peanuts or bee stings, school nursing laws and policies, communication with parents, and student wellness initiatives. School nurses say continuing education is critical as the needs of students continue to evolve. Tyler Chapel Hill ISD nurse Patricia Mitchell said school nurses are seeing a growing number of challenges among students, including mental health concerns, vaping, and increased consumption of energy drinks among younger children. Region 7 officials say school nurses play a vital role in supporting student success by serving as a bridge between families, educators, and health care providers. In addition to treating illnesses and injuries, nurses help manage chronic conditions, respond to emergencies, and promote healthy learning environments. Listen for news around the clock on KSST.
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5: Dr. Ray Freeman was born in the country near Breckenridge.
6: And the doctor that delivered me came out in his buggy, and when he got back to Breckenridge, he couldn't remember what he delivered, and he put baby girl on the birth certificate. And if I'd known that, I could have stayed out of 2 wars.
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2: Here's your KSST KRVA FM weather. About 90 on the afternoon high today. Little windy, and our heat index in the upper 90s with a lot of humid air coming in. We should have sunshine though, mid 70s and some clouds for the overnight hours. More humidity on Thursday. We'll have a high temperature in the low 90s, partly cloudy. I'm meteorologist Steve Hamilton on KSST and KRVA FM.
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0: this music is like a classic novel in a library. 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
2: Despite great pitching performances from Luke Harrison and Sam Cozart, the Texas Longhorns couldn't score any runs, falling 2-0 to Georgia on Tuesday night at the Men's College World Series in Omaha. In two games against the Bulldogs, the Longhorns scored one run on 8 hits. Texas lost Saturday to Georgia 7-1. With the loss, the Longhorns are eliminated from the tournament. Longhorns head coach Jim Schlossnagel.
3: Congratulations to Georgia. They played really well. I thought starting pitcher for them did a great job. We didn't execute our approach against him very well, but he did a great job, and we just couldn't get the big hit. And I thought Luke was obviously outstanding. Sam was outstanding. Balls just bounces didn't go our way tonight, but really proud of our team and the season we had, finishing in Omaha, and look forward to being back.
2: The Longhorns couldn't generate any offense after lighting up Alabama for 14 runs in an elimination game on Monday. The Horns' best chance to get on the board late in the game came in the 8th inning with 2 runners on, 2 outs, and the hottest hitter at the plate, shortstop Adrian Rodriguez, hit a soft grounder to the first baseman for an unassisted putout to end the threat. Georgia will face Oklahoma for

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0: Here's your KSST KRVA FM weather. The heat and humidity hanging around on Thursday. For the overnight hours, just some clouds. We'll be in the mid-70s. Cloudy in the morning on Thursday, but we get sunshine back in the afternoon. Hot and humid, mid-90s on the air temperature. The heat index tomorrow, about 103. Showers on Friday. I'm meteorologist Steve Hamilton on KSST and KRVA-FM.
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1: TSN News and Tristan Ryan's your top story. The president's coming to Texas to rally the base.
2: This September's GOP convention in Dallas is seen by some as a way to unite the party. But is that possible after a bruising primary? Texas GOP strategist Vinny Michillo says the party has historically not been good at unifying.
3: Honestly, I'm not sure just how much unity we really need. I mean, the math is certainly in Paxton's favor.
2: He thinks that Ken Paxton's Senate campaign can mobilize enough Republicans to beat the Democrats, James Tallarico, in November, but he says it will be close. In San Antonio, Michael Board, TSN News.
4: We all know that Russian satellites have been jamming GPS signals across Europe for years, and we know that thanks to researchers out of the University of Texas at Austin. UT professor Dr. Todd Humphrey says they were tipped off by British intelligence. They were able to record 75 days between 2019 and 2026, where European GPS had been jammed for just a few seconds. A tip from a scientist in Norway steered them to the guilty Russian satellite.

0: that was a real surprise to us. Early missile warning satellites are not supposed to be moonlighting as jammers.
1: Jamming GPS for long periods could have huge repercussions, like the grounding of all commercial flights for weeks. The team's next report is expected in a couple months as they try to identify the Russians' intent. And after hours of debating over the resolution, the Dallas City Council has voted to allow the city manager to look at potential City Hall sites for relocation. TSN's Emily Capatillo has more.
2: After debating over parking, outdoor space for gatherings and protests, and security, the council voted 9-5 to allow City Manager Kimberly Tolbert to look at four sites in the downtown area for relocation for staff, 911, and emergency operations.
3: I encourage you and the members of the council to reinvest in downtown. Protect our restaurant uses, our hospitality and nightlife uses. Make those central to how we attract businesses here, how we attract conventions here.
2: People who spoke to the council before the meeting were split on saving Dallas City Hall and saying yes to downtown. City staff were clear that the $3 million being used to look at sites is for the sole purpose of due diligence and getting a better understanding of their relocation options. Emily Capatillo, TSN News.
1: Time now for a TSN business update brought to you by ASCO Equipment. The Federal Reserve kept its key rate unchanged, yet nearly half the central bank's policymakers said they could support a rate hike later this year, an unexpectedly aggressive outcome that could disappoint President Trump and suggest heightened concerns about persistent inflation. In an unusually short statement after their two-day meeting, Fed officials dropped language that had suggested their next move would be to cut their key rate. The brief statement reflects the influence of new Chair Kevin Warsh, appointed by Trump, who has previously criticized the Fed for commenting too broadly on the economy. This is TSN News.
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1: An initial agreement to end the war between the United States and Iran calls for Tehran to dilute its stockpile of highly enriched uranium and would waive sanctions on the country, immediately allowing Iran to sell its oil freely. Many Lebanese from the country's south hope the U.S.-Iran deal marks the start of better times, but their hopes are mixed with skepticism. There have been too many ceasefires that had failed to halt the fighting between Israel and Hezbollah. Israeli operations in the Gaza Strip have killed 1,005 Palestinians since a ceasefire was reached between Israel and the militant group Hamas last October. The tally was issued by the Gaza Health Ministry Wednesday. It came days after it said the death toll from the Israel-Hamas war surpassed 73,000 in Gaza. Ukraine is at a major Moscow oil refinery for the second time in a week, disrupting flights at the city's airports. I'm Tristan Ryan, so you've been listening to TSN News.
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7: Here's your KSST KRVA FM weather. The heat and humidity hanging around on Thursday. For the overnight hours, just some clouds. We'll be in the mid-70s. Cloudy in the morning on Thursday, but we get sunshine back in the afternoon. Hot and humid, mid-90s on the air temperature. The heat index tomorrow, about 103. Showers on Friday. I'm meteorologist Steve Hamilton on KSST and KRVA FM.
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14: 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Always remove the spark plug before removing the blades for sharpening. 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
3: 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Jackson recently graduated from Sulphur Springs High School and plans to attend and play football at Texas A&M Texarkana. Sulphur Springs ISD bus driver Lawson Crook is the first ever Behind the Wheel Award winner. The Behind the Wheel Award, launched by Busright in April of this year, is a nationwide recognition program honoring exceptional school bus drivers for their dedication, safety, and community impact. Lawson drives a special education route for the Sulphur Springs ISD. Before that, he spent 26 years as an educator and coach. He was selected for more than 300 nominations from transportation leaders nationwide. As part of the award, the Sulphur Springs ISD will receive 300 tablets to support its special education and connections programs.
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4: Cattle closed sharply higher while grains were mostly lower. I'm Kerry Martin with a market update on the Texas Farm Bureau Radio Network. Cattle futures taking a jump today with August live cattle up 5.95 to close at 249.20. The October up 5.20, closing at 242 even. Feeder cattle, same thing. August up 5.32 at 366.87. September feeders up 5.75, closing at 365.27. Corn and wheat lower. July corn down 1 3/4, 4.13 3/4. September corn down 0.25, 4.22 1/2. July Kansas City wheat down 6 1/4, finishing at 6.33 3/4. Cotton closed higher. July up 177 points, 75.20. New crop December cotton up 94 points, 77.75. July West Texas crude down 4.60, 76.15 a barrel. I'm Kerry Martin on the Texas Farm Bureau Radio Network.
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0: 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The ladies of the Great American Playlist play right here.
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1: TSN News, I'm Kristen Yates. Our top story in Laredo, investigators are now focusing on why a small private jet lost power and crashed onto a busy highway. This as friends and loved ones are mourning the sole victim of the crash.
2: 50-year-old entrepreneur Joshua Bear was killed. He's described as a visionary leader who helped build Austin into a massive technology hub. As investigators look for answers, the tech community in Texas is mourning a profound loss. Bear was the CEO and founder of Capital Factory, an accelerator that launched hundreds of businesses. His LinkedIn proudly stated his life goal: I help people quit jobs and become entrepreneurs.
1: That's Sophie Flay reporting. Quarterback Brendan Sorsby could make his case to NFL teams as soon as next month. He's tentatively scheduled a July 10th pro day at Carroll High School in North Texas. Earlier this week, Sorsby ended his legal effort to regain college eligibility following his admission of gambling. He has until Monday to officially declare for the NFL's supplemental draft. A Texas state leader is suing to get on the ballot as an independent this November. Mike Collier wants a third run at the lieutenant governorship.
3: Collier was the Democratic nominee in 2022 and 2018. Under Texas ballot access laws, a statewide independent candidate must round up 1% of the vote total from the preceding election, in this case 81,000 signatures, on a petition in just 30 days. Those who voted in the primary can't sign, and the signatures can't be gathered until after the primary runoff.
4: So what I discovered is that it can't be done, and there's a lot of people that have looked at it and concluded that it can't be done. There's a lot of very good and capable people who have considered running as an independent for statewide office and decided that it just can't be done.
3: Collier calls the state law unconstitutional, says the last time someone was able to get on the ballot as an independent was Kinky Friedman in 2006. In that election, Friedman had to get a little more than 45,000 signatures. Barbara Schwartz, TSN News.
1: Conservative activists in Texas fear what's coming to new cars.
5: There is a growing push to repeal an impending government mandate that all new cars have technology to monitor a driver's behavior as a way to stop drunk driving. Terry Hall with Texans United for Reform and Freedom says that eye monitoring, touch sensors, and breath detection would always be operating.
6: It really unleashes a government surveillance state in every vehicle in America.
5: She's one of hundreds who've signed on to a letter urging Senator Ted Cruz to repeal the order that requires kill switches in vehicles. It's shaping up to be a big part of Congress's transportation reauthorization bill. In San Antonio, Michael Board, TSN News.
1: Quick check of our statewide gas prices average this morning. $3.49 for regular, $4.54 for diesel. Both those averages down 3 pennies from this time yesterday. This is TSN News.
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1: A man is facing hate crime charges for burning a cross in Chicago's Grant Park last week. Merlin Liu claims his motive had nothing to do with hate, that he did it to protest the Trump administration. Addressing his NATO counterparts in Brussels today, Secretary Pete Hegseth lashed out at some U.S. allies, announcing a six-month Pentagon review of American forces in Europe. College football leaders are still considering a major playoff expansion. Commissioners met in Denver to discuss moving from 12 teams to either 16 or 24. North Carolina heads to the College World Series championship round for the first time since 2007. The Tar Heels begin a best of three Saturday against the Oklahoma Sooners. I'm Kristen Yates, and this is TSN News.

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1: Here's your KSST KRVA FM weather. The heat and humidity hanging around on Thursday. For the overnight hours, just some clouds. We'll be in the mid-70s. Cloudy in the morning on Thursday, but we get sunshine back in the afternoon. Hot and humid, mid-90s on the air temperature. The heat index tomorrow, about 103. Showers on Friday. I'm meteorologist Steve Hamilton on KSST and KRVA FM.
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5: Allergies are not uncommon in horses. Hello, everyone. I'm veterinarian Dr. Bob Judd with Texas Vet News on the Texas Farm Bureau Radio Network. Allergic skin disease can occur in horses, and allergy testing may have been recommended by your veterinarian. First of all, allergy testing does not diagnose that your horse has allergies. The diagnosis of allergies is made from ruling out all other causes of itching, like external parasites, skin infections, or food allergies. Once the conditions have been ruled out and a diagnosis of environmental allergy is made, then allergy testing can be considered to determine what the horse is allergic to and develop a treatment plan. Intradermal allergy testing, or skin testing, is considered the most accurate method of determining what the horse is allergic to by injecting allergens in the skin and monitoring the horse's reaction. However, the skin test is usually only performed by a veterinary dermatologist, and these folks are few and far between, especially ones that work on horses. Because of this, serum allergy tests have been used because all that is required is a blood sample, and these tests are less expensive even though the accuracy of these tests has been questioned. Dr. Julia Miller indicated at the American Association of Equine Practitioners Convention that all serum allergy tests have some false positives and some false negatives. One study that compared the results of intradermal tests and three different serum tests indicated that there was poor agreement between the serum test and the intradermal test. Recently, studies have shown better correlation between the serum test and the skin test due to better technology of the serum test. Many horses are allergic to Culicoides midges, but the allergy testing is not very accurate. Horses can also develop food allergies, and there is no evidence to support skin or serum allergy testing in the diagnosis of food allergies. I'm veterinarian Dr. Bob Judd. This is the Texas Farm Bureau Radio Network. I'm veterinarian Dr. Bob Judd, host of Texas Vet News on the Texas Farm Bureau Radio Network. Some important reminders about New World Screwworm. If you suspect livestock may be infested, immediately report to the Texas Animal Health Commission, the USDA, or your local veterinarian. Animals with non-healing suspicious wounds or signs should not be moved from their current location. Avoid moving animals from a pasture or premises. Only pen or corral the animals to prevent further spread. And keep suspect animals in one area while you wait for collection to occur.
6: Cattle, cotton, and grains all trading lower. I'm Kerry Martin with a market update on the Texas Farm Bureau Radio Network. Cattle futures trading slightly lower with August live cattle down 87 cents, 247.97. October down 75 at 241.10. Feeder cattle lower, August down 42 cents, 367 even. September feeders down 70 at 364.95. Corn is lower, July down 4.25, 416.75. September corn down 4.25, trading at 425.25. July Kansas City wheat down 3.5, 649 a bushel. Cotton is lower with July down 157 points, 75.33. December cotton down 69, trading at 79.10. July West Texas crude down 270, 74.09 a barrel. I'm Kerry Martin on the Texas Farm Bureau Radio Network.
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1: This is KSST Sulphur Springs. This news update brought to you by Earth Goddess Apothecary in Sulphur Springs.
2: Nurses from across East Texas gathered Tuesday in Tyler for the annual Hot Topics for School Nurses Conference, a day-long event focused on emerging issues affecting student health and wellness. KYTX Television reports the conference brought together school nurses to discuss topics ranging from mental health and vaping to emergency medical care and chronic health conditions. Sessions also covered anaphylaxis, a severe, potentially life-threatening allergic reaction to such things as peanuts or bee stings, school nursing laws and policies, communication with parents, and student wellness initiatives. School nurses say continuing education is critical as the needs of students continue to evolve. Tyler Chapel Hill ISD nurse Patricia Mitchell said school nurses are seeing a growing number of challenges among students, including mental health concerns, vaping, and increased consumption of energy drinks among younger children. Region 7 officials say school nurses play a vital role in supporting student success by serving as a bridge between families, educators, and health care providers. In addition to treating illnesses and injuries, nurses help manage chronic conditions, respond to emergencies, and promote healthy learning environments. Listen for news around the clock on KSST.
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2: Retail fertilizer prices moved mostly lower in early June, marking the first time since February that most fertilizer categories have declined month over month.
3: According to DTN's weekly fertilizer survey, urea posted the biggest drop, falling 12% from a month ago to an average of $764 a ton. UAN 32 also declined, down 5% to $569 a ton. Prices for DAP, anhydrous ammonia, and UAN 28 were slightly lower as well. A few fertilizers moved higher, with MAP, potash, and 1034-0 posting modest gains. Despite the recent pullback, all major fertilizer products remain more expensive than they were a year ago. Anhydrous ammonia is up 41% from last year, while UAN 32 has increased 27% and urea is up 16%. Kurt Lewis, TSN News.
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1: TSN News, I'm Kristen Yates. Our top story, it's going to be a sweltering afternoon across much of Texas.
2: Heat advisories across many locations, Dallas and Fort Worth and Houston, to Waco, for example, and Abilene, but excessive heat warnings. That's when the heat index can get up close to 110. Sweetwater down to San Angelo, out towards just east of the Midland-Odessa area, up the Cap Rock towards the Snyder and Post area. Also excessive heat warnings down the 35 corridor south from Austin, all the way to San Antonio, all the way down the Rio Grande into the lower Texas coast.
1: Chief Meteorologist Dan Brunoff says change is coming, though. A cold front expected later could bring a slight cool down and more rain with it. Home security video appears to show an explosion in the sky minutes before a small private jet crash landed in Laredo Tuesday night. Federal investigators are still trying to determine the exact cause of the crash that killed one person and injured five.
3: A dashboard camera in a car traveling in the opposite direction shows the plane owned by charter company NetJet sliding down the highway, taking out light poles before breaking into at least two pieces. ABC News contributor, retired Colonel Steve Ganyard.
4: The airplane was fully controllable all the way to impact. So the question will be, why were those engines not producing enough thrust?
3: The two pilots and three of the passengers were hospitalized in stable condition. Joshua Bayer, the founder of an Austin company that supports tech startups, was killed.
1: That's Jim Ryan reporting. A Texas state trooper is killed in the line of duty this week trying to work a traffic stop in Childress County. Sergio Romero was along U.S. 287 around 4 p.m. yesterday when the trailer of a tractor truck semi pulled out in front of him. DPS says Romero was killed when the trailer collided with his patrol car. Romero had served with Texas DPS only for about a year. He leaves behind a wife and two young boys. Hundreds of Texans living along the southern border file suit against the Trump administration, fearing a proposed border wall construction could threaten land that's been in their families for generations.
5: Roughly 400 landowners in the Big Bend region received letters from U.S. Customs and Border Protection requesting access to their properties for potential border infrastructure projects, according to reporting from the Texas Tribune. You know, those letters say if access is not granted, the government could pursue eminent domain, which is the legal process allowing private properties to be taken for public use.
1: That's Xavier Walton reporting. People would be compensated for their land, but they say it's not about money. Many also say they support border security, but just worry about the loss of their ancestral ranches and farmland. And tomorrow we observe Juneteenth here in Texas, also called Emancipation Day, which observes when Union troops arrive to tell enslaved people of their freedom. This is TSN News.
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1: A maritime data company says major ship owners have started moving vessels through the Strait of Hormuz after effectively being marooned there since February. Despite this, Secretary Pete Hegseth says the U.S. military is ready should negotiations with Iran go sideways. FIFA shares new numbers of the number of records broken since the World Cup began last week. More than 54 million people tuned in for the opening across the U.S., Mexico, and Canada. New York is celebrating the Knicks with a ticker tape parade underway now for their first NBA championship since 1973. And Macy's is set to celebrate America's 250th with a spectacular July 4th fireworks show. Performances by Post Malone, Blake Shelton, and Shaboozy, among others. I'm Kristen Yates, and this is TSN News.
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7: Here's your KSST KRVA FM weather. The heat and humidity hanging around on Thursday. For the overnight hours, just some clouds. We'll be in the mid-70s. Cloudy in the morning on Thursday, but we get sunshine back in the afternoon. Hot and humid, mid-90s on the air temperature. The heat index tomorrow, about 103. Showers on Friday. I'm meteorologist Steve Hamilton on KSST and KRVA-FM.
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3: 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I'm Kerry Martin with a market update on the Texas Farm Bureau Radio Network. Live cattle trading lower with August down 42 cents, 248.42. The October down 42, trading at 241.42. Feeder cattle mixed with the nearby's higher. August up 75, 368.17. September feeders up 25 cents, 365.90. Corn is lower. July down 3 3/4, 417 1/4. September corn down 4, 425 1/2. July Kansas City wheat down 7 1/2, trading at 645 a bushel. Cotton lower with July down 120 points, 75.70. December cotton down 45 at 79.34 cents. July West Texas crude oil down 225, 74.54 a barrel. I'm Kerry Martin on the Texas Farm Bureau Radio Network.
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5: 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I'm Tom Nicoletti with Focus on Agriculture at the Texas Farm Bureau Radio Network. A gold standard beef muscle profiling research project in the 1990s is benefiting consumers today. Kaylee Greiner is back on the program. She is a meat scientist with the Texas Beef Council.
6: And we call it gold standard because at the time, the original researchers and the original producers that funded this project could have probably never imagined the amount of impact that it's had even today. So what this research was, instead of looking at the cuts themselves, so at the time, the chuck in the round was being cut into these big, large bone-in roasts. Some of your listeners may be familiar with a 7-bone pot roast, for example. These were big, large bone-in roasts that took hours to prepare and were great cuts. They taste great, but they took a long time to prepare, and really the consumers at the time, we're now going into a time of dual income households where there wasn't anyone at the house to prepare these long cuts that took hours to prepare. Consumers were looking for a more convenient item, and it really just wasn't fitting the lifestyle. And so the muscle profiling study, we looked at the individual muscles in the chuck and the round and really looked at by muscle instead of by cut. And so what we were able to do is we actually found that there were some muscles in the chuck and the round that were really not being capitalized in terms of value. Really, what we were able to do with the study back then was create 14 new value cuts that were now able to be sold in grocery stores as single muscle cuts that were grillable, smaller portion sizes that allowed for smaller family, a grillable item that was quick to prepare as opposed to these larger cuts.
5: We will conclude our look at beef muscle profiling research on our next program with Texas Beef Council's Kaylee Greiner. I'm Tom Nicoletti for the Texas Farm Bureau Radio Network.
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2: After an unusual mid-series off day for the World Cup game at AT&T Stadium next door to Globe Life Field, the Texas Rangers continue their series against the Minnesota Twins Thursday. After winning 9 of 12 games in four straight series, the Rangers have lost 4 out of 5, including the first two games of the series versus the Twins. Manager Skip Schumacher after the 12-2 loss to the Twins Tuesday night.
3: A number of things. It's obviously for the start of the game wasn't great. You look at the, maybe first pitch on, it just didn't start off like we wanted to start off, and just fell behind really early, and it was tough to catch up. But yeah, it starts, I've said it before, and ugly losses like this, when you don't do well really in all facets of the game, it starts with me. So I got to figure out how to get through that first inning with Rocker again. That kind of was the start of it. Made some fundamental mistakes throughout the game that we have to clean up. But just overall, just a tough loss in all facets.
2: After the final game of the Twin Series Thursday afternoon, the Rangers host San Diego in a weekend series starting Friday night. KSST Sports.
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4: I'm Adam C. with your Texas Rangers report. 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Details next.
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4: The Texas Rangers will try to avoid the series sweep when they take on the Minnesota Twins this afternoon. The Rangers are coming off two straight losses to the Twins, being outscored 16-4 in those games. Their last contest featured a 12-2 loss in a game that featured the Rangers going 0-for-11 with runners in scoring position and Elias Diaz getting an RBI double.
8: The 0-2 pitch line to left center, a base hit for Diaz, and that's going all the way to the wall. Osuna tearing around third, heading for the plate, and he will score on a double by Diaz. Minnesota's lead is cut to 10-2.
4: The Rangers have lost four of their last five and look to right the ship today. First pitch is set for 1:35 this afternoon, and coverage will be provided by the Rangers Sports Network. With your Texas Rangers report, I'm Adam C.
9: I'm David Johnson with the Wall Street Update. A generally higher stock market today. In fact, it's been higher since the opening bell, which is a complete turnaround from yesterday. Yesterday, the Dow Industrials Average plunged over 500 points. The S&P and the NASDAQ, percentage-wise, lost more than that. And it was all tied to comments coming out of the Federal Reserve, and specifically the new chairman of the Fed. He was hawkish, that is to say, more inclined to raise than lower interest rates. Well, so much for that. Oil prices have resumed their slide, trading down 3-4% all day long. That takes crude back into the $73 a barrel range, also bringing gasoline and natural gas prices down a little bit. And also interest rates have pulled back 4.43% on the 10-year. Jobless claims out today, they were better than expected, a good low number. The Philly Fed Manufacturing Survey, stronger than expected. And no surprises for the leading economic indicators, the Dow's at
10: 262. 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

0: Schwartz, and this is the Midday Report for Thursday, June 18th. We're now getting the initial response to the Iranian peace deal from both Texas senators. TSN's Chris Fox has got more.
1: The U.S. Senate has yet to be briefed on the specifics of the Iran peace deal, which is now officially in place. But early reports about it aren't sitting well with Texas Senator Ted Cruz.
2: Sending $300 billion to theocratic lunatics who want to murder us is not a good idea. I am very much hoping that is Iranian misinformation and that is not part of the deal.
1: Cruz making his statements on his podcast, The Verdict. Senator John Cornyn issued a statement calling this ceasefire an intermission in the continuing conflict that has been going on since 1979, adding that President Trump should be congratulated for degrading their capability of waging war against the West and Israel. In Austin, Chris Fox, TSN News.
0: Home security video appears to show an explosion in the sky minutes before a small private jet crash landed in Laredo Freeway Tuesday night. Now, federal investigators are still working to determine the exact cause of the crash. It killed one person, injured five more.
3: A dashboard camera in a car traveling in the opposite direction shows the plane owned by charter company NetJet sliding down the highway, taking out light poles before breaking into at least two pieces. ABC News contributor, retired Colonel Steve Ganyard.
4: The airplane was fully controllable all the way to impact. So the question will be, why were those engines not producing enough thrust?
3: The two pilots and three of the passengers were hospitalized in stable condition. Joshua Bayer, the founder of an Austin company that supports tech startups, was killed.
0: It's Jim Ryan reporting. A Texas state trooper has died in the line of duty. Happened this week trying to work a traffic stop near Childress. Trooper Sergio Romero was along U.S. 287 around 4 o'clock yesterday. The trailer of a tractor truck semi pulled out in front of him. He was killed when his patrol unit hit that vehicle. He'd served with DPS for about a year, leaves behind a wife, two young boys. The Texas coast escaped relatively unscathed from Tropical Storm Arthur, according to TSN Chief Meteorologist Dan Bruno.
5: Well, Arthur was more bark than bite. Good news, didn't see the flooding rain across the Texas coast. Did see some flood warnings on, I believe it was a Tuesday, around Corpus Christi and up towards the middle Texas coast, but all the rain was stayed offshore yesterday, which is some great news.
0: Heat advisory is a story today across much of our state, with feels-like temps reaching up to 110 in some places. Changes are coming. A cold front expected late tonight that could bring a slight cool down, more rain. Conservative activists are trying to repeal an impending government mandate that all cars, new cars, have technology to monitor driver behavior as a way to stop drunk driving.
6: Eye monitoring, breath detection, touch sensors, lane monitoring.
0: Terry Hall with Texas United for Reform and Freedom calls it warrantless surveillance. One of hundreds who have signed on to a letter to repeal the order, which requires kill switches in vehicles, shaping up to be a big part of Congress's transportation reauthorization bill. More news is straight ahead. This is TSN.
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8: Hello, I'm veterinarian Dr. Bob Judd, host of Texas Vet News on the Texas Farm Bureau Radio Network. It's important to monitor our livestock closely for New World screwworm. 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And check animals as often as possible for signs of screwworm infestation. If you suspect livestock may be infested, immediately report to the Texas Animal Health Commission, the USDA, or your local veterinarian.
0: The president coming to Texas to rally the base.
9: This September's GOP convention in Dallas is seen by some as a way to unite the party. But is that possible after a bruising primary? Texas GOP strategist Vinnie Michillo says the party has historically not been good at unifying.
10: Honestly, I'm not sure just how much unity we really need. I mean, the math is certainly in Paxton's favor.
9: He thinks that Ken Paxton's Senate campaign can mobilize enough Republicans to beat the Democrats' James Tallarico in November, but he says it will be close. In San Antonio, Michael Board, TSN News.
0: Mike Collier was the Democratic nominee for lieutenant governor in 2022 and 2018. He wants to run as an independent this election for the same office, but says Texas ballot access laws have made that impossible. Collier would have to get 81,000 signatures from people who didn't vote in the primary in a petition. That represents 1% of the number who voted in the previous gubernatorial election.
11: The last time somebody was able to secure the petition to get on the ballot as an independent was in 2006, 20 years ago. Pinky Friedman, you might recall, he had to round up just a little bit more than 45,000. 4 years from now, it'll be 100,000.
0: He calls the state law unconstitutional, suing to get on the ballot. We now know that Russian satellites have been jamming GPS signals across Europe for years, and we know that thanks to researchers out of the University of Texas at Austin. UT professor Dr. Todd Humphrey says they were tipped off by British intelligence. They're able to record 75 days between 2019 and 2026, where European GPS had been jammed for just a few seconds. A tip from a scientist in Norway steered them to the guilty Russian satellite.
12: That was a real surprise to us. Early missile warning satellites are not supposed to be moonlighting as jammers.
0: Jamming GPS for long periods could have huge repercussions, like the grounding of all commercial flights for weeks. The team's next report expected in a couple of months as they try to identify the Russia's intent. Juneteenth is a holiday that celebrates the end of slavery in the U.S., and Cheryl Richards with Visit Dallas says there are plenty of events happening this week that honor the holiday, including the Opal's Walk to Freedom.
13: It will be a 2.5-mile walk with Opal Lee, so if you get a chance to do that, that's going to be over in Fort Worth this year. 3401 West Lancaster Avenue.
0: Ms. Opal Lee is the grandmother of Juneteenth, as her annual walk is meant to recognize the 2.5 years it took enslaved people in Texas to learn they were free. Brendan Sorsby now looking towards the NFL after ending his legal fight to keep playing college football for Texas Tech following his gambling scandal. The quarterback tentatively plans to work out for teams July 10th at Carroll's High School Football Stadium in South Lakes. Looks like he's going to enter the rarely used supplemental draft. The deadline for him to declare is Monday. Now it's time for sports.
14: I'm Jet Nelson with your TSN Midday Sports. The Texas Rangers had a strange day off yesterday due to the World Cup schedule, but returned to the diamond this afternoon to wrap up the series against the Minnesota Twins by hopefully salvaging Game 3. Pitching has been the culprit for the series' loss, as Mackenzie Gore allowed 3 runs early on in Game 1, and Kumar Rocker was the starter in the Ranger meltdown that finished as a 10-run game on Tuesday. This game will also have implications on the AL West standings, as the Rangers are only a half game behind the Athletics in second place, 2 games behind Seattle in first. This is a big opportunity for Jack Leiter to get back on track, as he has 9 earned runs combined over his last 2 starts. Leiter on the mound today for the Rangers. Joe Ryan starts on the bump for Minnesota. He's on a good stretch with 4 wins out of his last 5 starts. And remember to continue voting Rangers to the All-Star Game, as Ezekiel Duran is in second place for second base, and Josh Young is fourth for third base. Head to MLB.com to place your votes. First pitch between the Rangers and Twins is set for 1:35 this afternoon from Arlington. Coverage on the Rangers Sports Network. The Dallas Wings couldn't find a win out west last night, as they fell to the Golden State Valkyries last night by a final score of 91-80. The Wings actually had an impressive start to the game with 26 points in the first quarter, which outscored Golden State by 11. Things went south in the second, as Dallas was held to just 7 points in the frame. The Valkyries took off with 27 points and led by 11 at the half. Dallas evened up the game with 29 points in the third, which meant this game would come down to the wire. Golden State had other plans, though, as they opened up the fourth with a 10-2 run and finished the game with 4 unanswered points. Afterwards, head coach Jose Fernandez honed in on the offensive rebounding issue.
15: Well, that's one thing we talked about, rebounding, right? The 9 offensive rebounds to our 2, and Jeff Shepard got those 2. So I think it's a collective thing that we got to get some second chance opportunities.
14: 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With your TSN Midday Sports, I'm Jet Nelson.
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0: President Trump has signed the so-called Memorandum of Understanding that the White House says will lead to an end to the war and a promise from Iran that they will not develop a nuclear weapon. The agreement mirrors some of the prior nuclear deal, which Trump criticized, that was signed during the Obama administration. Maritime data company Lloyd's List Intelligence says major ship owners have begun moving vessels through the Strait of Hormuz. Defense Secretary Pete Hegseth announces a six-month Pentagon review of American forces in Europe. The outcome will depend on how quickly European allies take responsibility for their own security. This morning, the Supreme Court weighed on whether habitual drug users can own a gun. The decision, unanimous, ruling that a longstanding federal ban on guns for unlawful users of any controlled substance is unconstitutional. This is applied to a Texas man who consumed marijuana several times a week and was prosecuted. Former President Barack Obama, joined by three former presidents, celebrating the opening of his presidential museum in Chicago, an extraordinary event bringing together world leader ACES list celebrities, athletes, and other internationally known figures. And Knicks fans lining the streets of Lower Manhattan celebrating the NBA champions' first championship since 1973 with a ticker tape parade up the Canyon of Heroes.
17: The Perryman Report on TSN. Economist Dr. Ray Perryman says underneath the encouraging job numbers lately is a disturbing rise in long-term unemployment. Nearly 2 million Americans have been jobless for 27 weeks or more, up over 33% from last year due to cautious hiring and AI.
18: So there's a number of factors contributing to this, but it's also a very disturbing trend because when a family has an earner that's without income for half a year, that is when it really begins to impact them in a very significant way in terms of their ability to spend, their need to rely on the social service system, and many other things that represent dislocations. They can even impact long-term family situations, food security, ability for educational performance, and many other things that have been shown to be tied to this. So it's something we really need to keep an eye on, and hopefully we'll see this begin to be reversed as the job market picks up some momentum and moves further into the year. But at this point in time, the chronic unemployment numbers are soaring, and that's not good news overall. For the Texas State Network, I'm Ray Perry.
0: What is soaring today is the stock market. Now, the Dow up 232 at 51,724, but the star today so far is the NASDAQ, up 418 points, 26,440, and the S&P 500 is better by 86. And a recap of our top story just ahead. This is TSN News.
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0: Let's recap our top story. Getting initial response to the Iranian peace deal from Texas Senators Ted Cruz and John Cornyn not sitting well with Cruz. Cornyn issued a statement calling...
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2: 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Cattle futures higher with February live cattle up 27 cents, 190.57. April up 32, 193.35. January feeder cattle up 7, 261.70. March feeders up 25 at 261.30. January Class 3 milk up 27 cents, 20.70 a hundredweight. March cotton is higher. It's up 14 points, 68.62 cents. Corn and wheat both higher. March corn up 4.5, 456 and 3 quarters. May corn up 4.5 at 464 and a half. March Kansas City wheat up 2 cents, 557 and 3 quarters. February West Texas crude up 81 at 71.80 a barrel. I'm Kerry Martin on the Texas Farm Bureau Radio Network.
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26: Van Howard Harrison, age 75, passed away peacefully June 3rd in Dallas. Van was born March 30th, 51 in Sulphur Springs to Vandalore and Queenie Ruth Harrison. He received an early education at Douglas School and graduated in 69. Van was a man who believed in God and was gifted with his hands that could build, repair, and create almost anything he set his mind to. One of his greatest joys was gardening. He loved growing vegetables and took pride in sharing the fruits of his labor with family, friends, and neighbors. His generosity, kindness, and willingness to help others will be remembered by all who knew him. Van was united in marriage with Sharon Mason February 27, 81, and to this union, two daughters were born, Sharika Harrison and Yolanda Harrison. He leaves to cherish his memory his children, Tammy Dial, Sonia Rush, Yolanda Harrison, and Justin Leggett. He also survived by 8 grandchildren, 4 great-grandchildren, and 7 living siblings. Van was preceded in death by his parents, Vandalore and Queenie, a daughter, Sharika Harrison, and 9 siblings. Funeral service for Van will be held Thursday, June 18th at 1 p.m. at Morning Chapel Missionary Baptist Church. Services are entrusted to Greenleaf Mortuary. Margaret Gail Johnson Kerr, age 74, of Mount Vernon, passed away Sunday, June 14th in Tyler. Gail was born September 5th, 51, in Mount Vernon to Charles and Betty McCoy Johnson. She married Ray T. Kerr June 7th of 69. She worked for Cypress Springs Water Supply as an office manager for 30 years. She was a member of Purley Baptist Church, founding member of the Purley Fire Department, loved magnolias, dogwoods, and hummingbirds. Gail is survived by her son Jason and wife Brandy, daughter Amber and husband Chris, and many, many grandchildren. Preceded in death by her husband of 48 years, Ray T., her parents Charles and Betty, and a sister-in-law, Ramona McBride. Funeral services will be held Thursday, June 18th, 2 p.m. at Sambi Harvey Funeral Home, and visitation at 1 p.m. Burial will follow at Liberty Cemetery. In lieu of flowers, donations should be made to the Liberty Cemetery Association in Mount Vernon. Reese McElroy, age 82, of Stephenville, Texas, passed away at Capstone Healthcare of Dangerfield on Sunday. Reese was born September 25th, 43, in Stephenville, Texas, to the late Elvis and Margaret Walsworth McElroy. He married Jacqueline Patton McElroy in Stephenville on December 10th of 87. Reese proudly served his country in the U.S. Army and later earned a degree in ag. He dedicated many years of his life to the skill trade of welding, building a successful career through hard work, craftsmanship, and perseverance before finally retiring. His strong work ethic and commitment to service left a lasting impact on those who knew him. Reese was one of the last true cowboys. He lived a life rooted in hard work, honesty, and a deep love for the land. Whether he was riding, roping, or shoeing horses, he was happiest doing what he knew best. The cowboy way wasn't just something Reese did, it was who he was. Survived by his wife Jacqueline and son Zeke and Nicole, daughters Crystal and Anthony Douglas, Susan and Rodney Tarno, and many great grandchildren. Preceded in death by his father Elvis, mother Margaret, brothers Walter and J.R.
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5: KSST is ahead of the game. 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
6: KSST has been reporting the news for Sulphur Springs and Hopkins County since 1947. We couldn't look to the future without remembering our past. These are the history and heritage files as compiled and presented by Bill Bradford prior to 2014.
8: These are the history and heritage files for the 18th day of June. Sunrise this morning, 6:13, you can depend on it. Temperature low this morning, 69. You can't. Sunset exactly 8:34. Typical high 90, nearly always somewhere between something under 80 and something over 100. On this day in 1971, the temperature peaked out at 101 degrees, third day in a row of 100 or better. Typically, it's another week to 10 days before temperatures start hitting 100. Some years never gets to 100, but that's kind of rare. This week in 1974, community leaders at Dyke were planning a giant celebration for July 2nd. They just learned they were the state rural progress champs, number one. On this day in 1979, the Sulphur Springs school system introduced their new head coach, Don Pope.
9: I'm excited about being in Sulphur Springs, and as some of you know, being back in Sulphur Springs, this is my second time to be here. We're very excited about it. We're excited about the athletic program. We're excited about football. We want to get things going. The situation that has been is not a great deal concern to us. The situation that's going to be is our concern. We're here to get the young people of community involved in a total athletic program. And, of course, the first program we're going to begin with is the football program. We left Paris Junior College and played at East Texas State under Coach J.V. Sykes over at East Texas State. Graduated in 1964. Had my first coaching position here at Sulphur Springs, Texas.
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15: 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I'll be there. 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No revving those engines and no loud music. 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Mark your calendars early. The Independence Day Concert and Fireworks Show will be held on Celebration Plaza June 27th at 8 p.m. Juneteenth 2026 is going to be celebrating the legacy of Vic Johnson. Friday evening, June 19th, is fun for the kids. And then Saturday, June 20th, is going to be that parade and lunch starting at 1 p.m. celebrating freedom, heritage, unity, and joy. It's VBS time again, and that's happening at St. Luke Baptist Church, FM 2285, at the intersection of County Road 4762. It starts June 22nd and goes through the 25th. 6 p.m. to 8:30 p.m. They're hooked, reeled in to serve God. Mila Day, Sulphur Springs is hosting a 4th of July unlimited rowdy goose bounce houses, Kona ice, shop local vendors and music, goodie bags and bottled water festival Saturday, July 4th, starting at 10 a.m. and going to 4 p.m. You know where that senior center is at? It's over at 301 Oak Avenue. $5 gets you all sorts of fun. If you want, you can come in after 2 p.m. with two pairs of gently worn shoes to donate. It all goes to benefit Meal a Day, Sulphur Springs. The Mount Sterling Cemetery annual homecoming and business meeting is happening Sunday,
26: June 28th. 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
0: Oh boy, looky here. 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That's right. It's in their air conditioning education building. Can't beat that. Friday and Saturday, June 19th and 20th, and then again on the 26th and 27th. You know where St. James Catholic Church is. It's 297 Texas Street. They're going to be open 8 to 4. 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
16: Work continues to rid the United States of New World screwworm. American Farm Bureau economist Barrett Nelson says the biggest need is the mass production of more sterile flies.
17: Right now, the only production facility that is actively producing flies is the Copeg facility down in Panama that's producing about 100 million flies per week. Now, construction has started on a facility at Moore Air Force Base to produce about 300 million at its peak per week. An additional construction project is ongoing in Mexico with a facility that should produce between 60 and 100 million flies per week.
16: But he says that's not the only step to take in the battle against NWS.
17: It's really important for farmers to get eyes on their animals as frequently as possible, to establish a working relationship with their veterinarian, to keep ties close in case there's a suspicious case that needs to be reported to the vet. We need to inspect pens for anything that could cause a wound.
16: With an Ag Minute, I'm Chelsea Wade, TSC News.
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4: A Dallas family will now have some closure, but very few answers, to a missing person case from early February. Those human remains found on Mark Street in Sulphur Springs in May have now been identified as Dennis DeMott Weems Jr., who had previously been reported missing from the Dallas area. The 26-year-old African-American man was last seen in the Dallas area between February 1st and 2nd, and at that time, a plea was made from his family to locate Dennis, also known as Cadillac. A missing persons report was filed with the Dallas Police Department. A forensics team at the Southwestern Institute of Forensic Science has been working diligently since the May 2nd discovery of the human remains in Sulphur Springs, culminating in the positive identification of those remains as the missing man, Dennis Weems Jr. from Dallas. An arrest has been made in the case, but so far only tampering with evidence of a human corpse charges have been filed against Devarius DeMontre Richardson. That could mean just the transporting of a body. Richardson was located in his hometown of Anchorage, Alaska, arrested and transported back to the Hopkins County Jail. His bond set at $500,000 for the 25-year-old Richardson. It has not yet been revealed how the remains ended up in Sulphur Springs or the cause of death, but more charges are likely to be filed as law enforcement continues their investigation.
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4: America's race to build the next generation of nuclear energy is accelerating. At a Texas A&M campus, the Rellis campus in Bryan, Texas, just outside College Station, has signed an agreement with a company called Terrestrial Energy to advance the development of its planned small modular reactor. The new company will have control over approximately 77 acres so they can perform testing and research activity over their new integral molten salt reactor. That same company, Terrestrial Energy, has been selected by the U.S. Department of Energy to participate in the reactor pilot program. That federal effort, created by an executive order from the president to accelerate the testing of advanced nuclear reactor designs outside the national laboratories. Texas and the nation face growing electricity demand driven by population growth, advanced manufacturing, even those data centers. These small footprint nuclear reactors may be the future for energy independence.

0: for the state of Texas and the Texas A&M system is doing their part to be a national hub for advanced energy research, testing, and workforce development.
1: Students interested in designing the machines, technologies, and systems that power modern life will soon have a new opportunity at East Texas A&M with the launch of a Bachelor of Science in Mechanical Engineering program this fall. Offered in person in commerce, the program is designed to teach students to design, analyze, manufacture, and improve the mechanical systems that power industry. Students will get the opportunity to build the foundation in engineering, physics, mathematics, and design while gaining hands-on experience through coursework in machine design, thermodynamics, fluid mechanics, heat transfer, and manufacturing processes. Dr. Andrea Graham, Dean of the College of Science and Engineering, said this program strengthens our portfolio of Accreditation Board for Engineering and Technology, ABET, accredited engineering disciplines, and will prepare graduates to meet workforce needs in high-demand industries while driving innovation and economic growth across our region. The program emphasizes problem-solving, engineering analysis, and real-world applications to prepare students for leadership roles in technical fields. Students interested in learning more should search for East Texas A&M Bachelor of Science in Mechanical Engineering. Wood carver Jimmy Hobbs is giving the trees in Quitman's Governor Jim Hogg Park new life by turning them into mystical creatures and beautiful works of art. KETK Television reports since he started the project, Hobbs has created two Bigfoot statues inside the park and is currently working on a piece representing the animals and flowers that inhabit it. By the end of the project, visitors will be able to participate in a Bigfoot scavenger hunt. Hobbs says, "When you first start, it's really rough, but when it starts looking like an animal or looking like what you want, it makes you want to do better and better." For Hobbs, the long hours of carving through the East Texas heat are worth it to provide families with playful memories in the park. He says, "I've had 7 or 8 people come in and take pictures of me working, and I think when it's done, a lot of kids will come over here and climb up on top of it and jump off. I think a lot of people like it." As he continues his project, Hobbs reflects on the decades-long legacy the carvings will leave. He says, "Who knows, maybe when I'm 70 and can't walk, I can at least wheel over here and look at the art I've done." Governor Jim Hogg Park is located on Main Street in downtown Quitman. The American Cancer Society's mission is to save lives. To learn more, visit cancer.org. After an unusual mid-series off day for the World Cup game at AT&T Stadium next door to Globe Life Field, the Texas Rangers continued their series against the Minnesota Twins Thursday. After winning 9 of 12 games in 4 straight series, the Rangers have lost 4 out of 5, including the first 2 games of the series versus the Twins. Manager Skip Schumacher after the 12-2 loss to the Twins Tuesday night.
2: A number of things. It's obviously for... The start of the game wasn't great. You look at the, maybe first pitch on, it just didn't start off like we wanted to start off, and just fell behind really early, and it was tough to catch up. But yeah, it starts, I've said it before, and ugly losses like this, when you don't do well really in all facets of the game, it starts with me. So I got to figure out how to get through that first inning with Rocker again. That kind of was the start of it. Made some fundamental mistakes throughout the game that we have to clean up. But just overall, just a tough loss in all facets.
1: After the final game of the Twin Series Thursday afternoon, the Rangers host San Diego in a weekend series starting Friday night. KSST Sports. The Dallas Cowboys continue their mandatory minicamp through Saturday. Cowboys fans are betting on new defensive coordinator Christian Parker to make major improvements in the Cowboys' defense in the upcoming season. Parker says he primarily considers himself a teacher.
3: I take a lot of pride in it. I think our staff takes a lot of pride in it as well. At the foundation of it, if you're a coach, you're a teacher. That's the essence of what we do. We have to get guys taught schematically, technically, fundamentally, all those things, and allow them to come to life. So, I think just over the years, you kind of have different ways of doing it, whether it's cahoots, whether it's, you know, hard quizzes, whether you give guys a personal whiteboard to carry around in a meeting room, whether you put them on the board in your office and surprise them, whether it's film and have them write out responses and hand it back to you. Like, there's so many different ways to check for understanding, and that's all we're trying to do. Again, that goes back to the communication and making sure that everybody's on the same page. You don't want guys to sit there in silence and assume that anybody knows anything. So it's a constant process of getting those mental reps. You know, you're kind of tricking your brain into thinking it's another rep on the field when you're, you know, doing it on the paper. So we try to take that approach and just be as thorough as possible.
1: The Cowboys ranked 30th among the 32 NFL teams in defense last season. Parker comes to the Cowboys from the arch-rival Philadelphia Eagles, where he was the passing game defensive coordinator. The Cowboys' first preseason game is Saturday night, August 15th at Seattle.
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0: Take a look at today's weather. Another hot one today. 93 degrees will be your high. No chance of rain during the day, but we could have some scattered thunderstorms developing after midnight. About a 50% chance of precipitation. Those rain chances linger on into the morning as Friday's high temperature only getting to 83 degrees. That sounds kind of nice. Light winds today and tomorrow, 5 to 10 miles per hour. Overnight low Friday night, 71 degrees. And then your weekend forecast, 86 degrees. The high on Saturday, 91 will be your high temperature on Sunday. Overnight lows in the mid-70s each night. Chance of rain over the weekend, 40%. Could be a rainy week all week next week as we start that week off on Monday with a high temperature of 91 degrees. 50% chance of rain and the winds picking up out of the south-southwest, 10 to 15 miles per hour. The high temperature settling in to the upper 80s the rest of the week. Next week with scattered or isolated thunderstorms each day, ranging from 40 to 60%. But even though it's Thursday, next week is a long way off. And as we make our way through the month of June, well, that forecast could change by the time it gets here. As you try to spend a little quality time outdoors, doing a little yard work. 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
6: Crop producers facing a farm downturn driven by weaker commodity markets and stubbornly high cost. A Southern Extension Committee update says farms should focus on cost control, cash flow, efficiency, and early lender communication before short-term losses become long-term debt problems. Dairy data from the National Milk Producers Federation and the U.S. Dairy Export Council show U.S. milk production reached 231.7 billion pounds last year, up 2.8% year over year, while licensed dairy herds fell to 23,600. Texas A&M economist David Anderson says more beef grading prime, with prime more than doubling select share during the past 2 months, but larger prime supplies have also narrowed quality premiums. Farm family living costs also adding pressure. David Widmar with Ag Economic Insight says average family living expenses now have topped $100,000 for the first time. It's another Ag News update.
8: 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We're talking today about shaping the future and looking ahead to your next generation of employee, your next generation of leadership. An engaged employee is so much easier to develop and prepare than someone who isn't engaged. There's also a lot of pressure on relationships with coworkers. But if you think about the bond that you form with your employees and your coworkers, a lot of those memories that you have could be days where everything seemed to go wrong, but maybe everybody stayed late and pitched in, that you have this shared hardship, that you've built camaraderie as a group. A chemical response. There's a release of chemicals in our body in times of struggle that help us cope. Our bodies are actually trying to incentivize us. So employees need opportunities to make decisions and experience the results of those decisions.
9: That's Nicole Bettinger-Seidler, consultant with the Family Business Consulting Group. I'm Bill Baker, Dairy Radio Now.
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11: The U.S. dairy industry has faced persistent challenges from Canada due to their unwillingness to implement their tariff-free quotas in a way that allows full market access for U.S. dairy farmers.
6: At a recent hearing on the future of the USMCA, chairman of the House Ag Committee from Pennsylvania, G.T. Thompson.
11: In 2025, the U.S. access negotiated under the yogurt and buttermilk quota was 4,135 metric tons, but only 382 metric tons were actually filled, representing just 9% of the utilization Canada had already committed to. What specific outcomes is the U.S. dairy industry seeking to create a more fair and balanced trade agreement with Canada? Mr. Lickey?
12: While we see that there are opportunities to improve upon what was negotiated as a part of the USMCA, I think one resolution that comes top of mind is for the quota that was given is to allow the access and full use of that quota and to provide more enforcement for the non-use of such quota.
11: Ms. Sullivan, your testimony talks about the U.S.-Canada softwood lumber dispute and discusses industry interests in addressing the dispute resolution process outlined in Chapter 10. Can you walk us through the current state of the conversations and what you expect to see as it relates to USMCA?
13: Currently, the USMCA Chapter 10 dispute settlement system is a panel process that seats three members. Sometimes they're three from Canada, sometimes they're two from Canada, one from the U.S., sometimes they're two from the U.S., one from Canada. But what that results in is that the panels are often more political than they are adjudicatory, and they can compel federal agencies to change the manner in which they enforce U.S. laws without a meaningful appeals process. The system is also incredibly slow and has been the source of significant delays in this particular dispute. The delays to date we're around to 10 years in now, and the United States has collected close to $8 billion, but the administration is unable to liquidate these funds into the U.S. Treasury until the Chapter 10 disputes have been completed. We don't even have panels seated for many of them. We have submitted comments to USTR and have engaged with USTR directly on this request to change Chapter 10.
11: Ms. Byers, in your testimony, you discussed presidential decrees signed by former Mexican President Andres Manuel Lopez Obrador. This decree called for a phase-out of genetically engineered corn, as well as a phase-out of glyphosate, despite a lack of scientific evidence to support these decisions. This policy would have been harmful to many U.S. and Canadian farmers. How did USMCA dispute settlement process serve as a mechanism to resolve this conflict between the U.S., Canada, and Mexico?
13: As a corn grower, I am aware of those events as we are in the industry. It's my understanding that the U.S. at first consulted with Mexico with no resolution and then was able to request trade dispute panel to deal with the issue, and that Canada supported that initiative. The panel convened. It was able to review scientific evidence, legal arguments, and written testimony, and was able to come up with a plan for compliance with Mexico to have that issue resolved in a relatively timely fashion. So what we have seen in that sort of example is, despite prior testimony, we were able to move this issue out of the political arena into a rule-based legal process that utilized an independent panel and that supplied consequences if the country violated the commitments, and that the trade agreement becomes a path to compliance because there's that risk of losing the benefit of all those beneficial terms in the agreement.
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It is

0: playing soccer across the street. Yesterday, Rangers were off, but back to work today to wrap up a three-game series against the Minnesota Twins. Texas trying to avoid getting swept by the Twinkies after losing Monday and Tuesday off yesterday. Jack Leiter will try and be the guy to put his foot down and help the Rangers salvage the finale of this set. Welcome into Rangers Game Day. Jared Sandler with you. The Rangers start and stop, just when it seems like maybe they have a little momentum, some wind behind their sails, it just hasn't totally developed. And we've talked a lot about the Rangers' struggles against teams with sub-500 records. They dropped 2-3 to Boston, and the Rangers have dropped their first two against the Minnesota Twins, a team that comes into play today at 35-40. The Rangers have been great against the good teams. We'll see if they can try and flip the script against the Minnesota Twins with a win today. Jack Leiter making his 50th career start, and a good opportunity for Jack to get things going back in the right direction after a rough outing against the Red Sox his last time out. Let's bring in the Daves upstairs. We got Dave Raymond and David Murphy, and we're going to go around the Rangers. Whatever is on your Rangers mind, we'll discuss. Dave Raymond, we're going to start with you. What jumps out to you? What are you thinking about right now?
1: I think something that stands out to me so far this season has been the progression of Jacob Lass. I mean, it's a story we don't get to tell enough, because he only gets in anymore now in games the Rangers are winning late and close games that they're winning late. But the Rangers are 21-5 in games in which Jacob Lass has appeared. He has been absolutely dominant, a guy nobody expected to be in the conversation as closer for this team, but here he is with 12 saves and a 162 ERA. He, in the American League now, he has the lowest batting average against, opponents slug, on base, and OPS. And as a left-hander, he has yielded the lowest batting average to right-handed batters all year. I think more than any of the numbers or anything that he has accomplished so far on the field, to me, has just been the way he's carried himself out there as a closer. Who knew that it would fit him as well as it does? But he seems quite comfortable in it. He loves the spot, and he doesn't shrink from any challenge, and I just love the confidence that he's given this team in the late innings.
2: Now, you love how assertive he is. You talk about the body language. He looks like a closer. You wouldn't have said that early in his career. He looks like a closer, and he wants those late high-leverage innings.
1: I'm at the point now, too, because when he was asked to be a spot starter at times, dominant. I mean, looked every bit as good as any starter the Rangers had last year and this year when he made that spot start on the second day of the season. He's been really good in long relief, as good as any Ranger has been in long relief recently. My question right now is, perhaps everything we've asked him to do, he's done exceptionally well. Maybe the guy can hit. Maybe it's time to slot him in the lineup.
0: Yeah. Well, he's definitely a good enough athlete. I'd be curious to see what that would look like. Hey, we played Jack Leiter in MLB The Show. He put himself into the lineup. He lined out to right. We'll see maybe if Jacob gets an at-bat. Jack did, actually. Now that I think about it, Jack got an at-bat last year against the White Sox. So. Yeah. Who knows? Hey, one thing, too. It seems like they're taking advantage of Jacob's versatility. Four saves this year of at least two innings, most in Major League Baseball, kind of turning the clock back with the way that Skip Schumacher has used him in the eighth inning to close out games. And I'm sure there have been times he thought, well, we'll use him in the eighth. We'll see about the ninth. He's been so good and so efficient, they've just run him back out for the ninth, because why the heck not? He has been as dominant as he's been. Dave, thank you for that. I got to go to the other Dave. David Murphy, what's on your mind?
2: Well, I got to go to the offensive side, and if we're talking offense, we got to go Jock Peterson. Simply put, what are you trying to do as a hitter? You're trying to hit the ball hard. You look at what he did last year, the way that's transitioned to this year, and we're going to look at a little stat cast the last 2 months. The balls he has hit, 95 miles an hour or better. There's 41 of them. I think he's got about approaching 70 for the season. He only had 90 all of last season. His rate since June 1st is 51%. Keep in mind, league average is right about 39%. There's a reason why the Rangers are succeeding at the top of the lineup. Their leadoff men overall for the season are in the top five in average. They're in the top five in slugging, in large part because of Jock. He was moved to the leadoff spot on May 12th. And then, if I'm going to break it down, also I'm going to talk about performance against the fastball. If I'm a scout and I am looking at any hitter, I know that major league pitchers throw more off-speed, more breaking balls than they ever have, but I want to know how a hitter's performing it against the fastball. I think he had 14 extra base hits all of last year against fastballs, 11 already this season, 4 homers versus 7 last season. And then the batting average, 302, 547 slug. It was under a 200 batting average last year. The slugging percentage was not very good. And then you just, hats off to a guy. He signs what was a big contract for him, right? So you feel a lot of pressure in the organization. You see a lot of guys, they might struggle in that first year of the contract, but to bounce back, to pick yourself up, I love seeing guys and players that are resilient, and Jock's definitely shown that this season.
3: Yeah, he's definitely been really good at, you know, as the Rangers have kind of started and stopped offensively, he seems like he's been a consistent presence. And also, he's come up in some big spots against lefties and delivered too. It's given Skip Schumacher a little bit of freedom perhaps in the middle innings to leave Jock in there because he has put forth some competitive at-bats against southpaws. Guys, I'm going to go a little bit off the road here. I'm going to go with Sebastian Walcott. One of the interesting stories, I guess, this homestand is that Sebastian Walcott's been around. He's not active. He's not about to be active. He's still at the very beginning of his rehab process. He's playing catch, and he'll start to, you know, get more competitive from like a swing standpoint here in a little bit. But I love what the Rangers are doing. I know it's not, you know, they're not the only team that does something like this, but they figured, hey, we're going to break up the monotony of Sebastian's recovery in Arizona, bring him out to Arlington, let him be around the team just to breathe the big league air a little bit, be in the clubhouse, get to talk to guys. This is the team's top prospect, according to a lot of these publications. No matter what the ranking is, the Rangers clearly value what Sebastian Walcott does and can do, and I think the rest of the industry does as well. And I love the move to bring him around and for him to get to experience things. And also, I don't know that it's the worst thing in the world for some of the big league guys to look and say, hey, there's this young guy, maybe bringing a little energy or just reminding them, hey, we got some young guys in the system who, if the opportunity is not seized at the big league level, there's some guys we can maybe turn to, not necessarily right now with Sebastian Walcott, but in the future to take some of that opportunity away.
2: It does make you feel good as a player when you get to rub shoulders with these guys. It makes you feel like it's not that far away. Sometimes it feels like it is when you're in the minor leagues, but I think it's one of those things. It helps you to feel comfortable that by the time Walcott steps on the field as a member of the Texas Rangers, I feel like some of the transition will have already taken place.
1: Yeah, I mean, we talked about it a little bit the other night in the broadcast, but you know, you have to see things, you got to visualize things, you have to envision yourself in these spots. Ultimately, there's a big mental component to what these guys do, and so every little trick that you can employ to help a guy be prepared for that when the time comes, and I think they're anticipating that time not that far off for Sebastian Walcott. I mean, I agree. It's a great move, and hopefully one that'll pay dividends in the not-too-distant future.
3: I certainly hope so. Fellas, let's see if you guys can get our Yellowwood trivia question right. You'll have to text me your answers. Here is the question for today. All right, go back to the bump a little bit. There are 5 Rangers this century with at least 200 innings and 200 strikeouts in a season. So single season, 200 innings, 200 strikeouts in the 2000s with the Texas Rangers. We'll get to those answers coming up in a bit. But next, we bring you part 2 of my sit-down with Brandon Nimmo. Rangers Game Day on RSN is presented by Yellowwood Brand Pressure Treated Pine. If it doesn't have this yellow tag, you don't want it.
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0: Back at Globe Life Field, the Rangers and Twins playing the third game of this three-game series. Rangers welcoming the Padres to town this weekend. Hope you can join us at the Globe for one of those three games. But one more in this set. Rangers hoping to salvage the finale. And Brandon Nimmo, you'd imagine, would be a big part of that if they can. It seems like he's always in the middle of Rangers' successes. He's batting in the cleanup spot today against Joe Ryan. Well, earlier this week, we brought you the first part of my two-part conversation with Brandon, sitting down with the new Rangers outfielder, getting to know him a little bit. You can go to Rangers Sports Network on social media if you missed part one, but right now, let's bring you part two of that chat.
16: When you got introduced as a Ranger, it was over Zoom, I think was the first, mm-hmm. and I asked you a question about being a lefty who hits lefties, mm-hmm. and you gave this, and we've talked about it since, but you gave this incredibly detailed, thoughtful answer about your evolution in that mm-hmm. regard, and it was so awesome to hear because it was clear how much thought you put into that specific part of your yeah. game, and just being around you now for a few months, mm-hmm. I get the sense you are very intentional about mm-hmm. everything.
17: Yeah.
16: Where does that come from?
17: It's been instilled in me since I've been young. We were always very intentional about time, you know, time used on things. And so I think from an early age, it was like things have a place and a time. And if you don't, then things can be missed. And things cannot be given the proper amount of time that they're due. One of the best lessons that I've learned in pro ball is the give and take of life. And there's give and take in your career. And it's like when I go through my schedule, there isn't a lot of time for just kind of dilly dallying around. It's all very intentional. Whether that is, this is the time that is dedicated to my family, and I need to spend time with them, and I need to be present when I'm there. And then when I'm doing my video work, I need to be present in that. And when I'm doing, you know, my cage work, I need to be present there. My mind doesn't need to be thinking about something 2 hours from now on when I need to focus on this task that's in front of me right now.
16: Who's Brandon Nimmo away from the field, and what What do you enjoy doing?
17: I like spending time with my family. I don't get that much time with them during the season, so I really try and dedicate the time away from the field to being with my family and being present there. I love being outdoors. I love doing any activity outdoors: fishing, hunting, golfing, tennis, pickleball. Like, it doesn't matter. I like activities. I like, you know, genuine conversations about meaningful things. Our family is very involved in our faith, and we like to have conversations about, you know, different topics that come up throughout the year and things that happen in our life. And so all of those things, I'm all about it. And you know, I like to have fun. I like to smile. And I like to keep things loose, you know. For me, it's all about, you know, the memories, the experiences, and like the laughter and the smiles of life. Those are the things I think I'm going to remember, you know, at the end of my life, more so than you know, some chore that needs to get done or whatnot. But I'm very, very thankful to get to play baseball as my job. And I try not to take that for granted and, you know, work really, really hard at it. But the time away from the field is kind of my reward for that. Like, put in really hard work and enjoy it and, you know, have the results that happen on the field. You're always working for that. But when I'm away from the field, it's usually trying to just enjoy life and be with my family and have a good time.
16: Awesome, Brandon. Thanks so much,
17: man. Thank you. Appreciate it, Jerk.
0: There you go. That was Brandon Nimmo, part two of our two-part conversation. Again, go to Ranger Sports Network on social media if you missed the first part and want to learn a little bit about Brandon coming to the Rangers. He's in the lineup, batting fourth, playing in right field against Joe Ryan and the Twins today. Time now for the answers to our Yellowwood trivia question. The five Rangers this century with a single season of at least 200 innings and 200 strikeouts: Yu Darvish, Mike Minor, Cole Hamels, C.J. Wilson, and Lance Lynn. Those are the five correct answers. 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
6: Time now for the Skip Schumacher Show. Skip, yesterday World Cup, I know you got to go out there and experience that event. What was it like?
7: My first game, my son's first game. I have an 18-year-old son that we never been to a World Cup game or a professional soccer game other than the San Diego Wave. And it was probably the best sporting event that I've been to. The fan base of, you know, England versus Croatia was incredible. It was like a party for 90 minutes. I didn't know who Harry Kane was. That's probably not a good thing. I definitely know who he is now. And it was just a really, really fun core memory that I'll have forever with my son.
6: What's a bucket list sporting event you haven't been able to go to that you'd like to go to at some point?
7: Yeah, so I have two. We haven't been to a Super Bowl together as a family, and then we've always wanted to go to Europe to see a soccer game. I didn't know what it was going to be like. Now that I've been to one, there's 100% chance that we will take the family to Europe to see one of these games.
6: I know some of your players were at the match yesterday. You mentioned you were there with your son. What's it like experiencing sports through their eyes, hearing them talk about sports, whether it's the experience or just the competition? And can you ever learn anything from that?
7: I don't know if you learn anything, but you take it all in, because life is about experiences, and to be able to experience it with someone that you love is, I'll cherish that forever. I know that the players went with their families. They'll probably tell you the same thing about how much fun it was with their families, and that's what it's all about. I think the sport is, there's such passionate fans, and for my son to see that and take it all in, for me to see it and take it all in, you know, I'm so in the grind of trying to win a game and trying to get our players better and having, you know, conversations every day. You forget that the game being seen through my son's eyes or a fan's eyes is so much different than what I'm seeing right now. And it does put it in perspective, and it was nice to be a fan for the day.
6: All right, 15 straight days with a game. As you're planning things, I know you always worry about just today, but you got this stretch. How does that change the way you plan things out when it's 15 straight days of the game compared to maybe 7 straight days of the game?
7: The only thing that I think about is mapping out when guys are going to get off their feet. So you have kind of this 10-day outlook of position players on potential matchups that they could face, a good day to get off their feet on a day game after a travel day? What's that type of day look like for each one of these guys? I don't want to run these guys into the ground, but I also want to win the game. So it's a fine line. Guys usually don't want off days, so you have to like take it away from them at times just to play the long game. But we are in a stretch where it's a lot of them are on the road as well, which is not easy with no off days and a lot of travel, Miami, Toronto, just kind of crazy time zones and you know, passports and everything else that you need. But I do feel like as far as like the game planning, nothing changes. We're trying to win today. We worry about tomorrow. The bullpen is, you know, hopefully doesn't get beat up. That's what you're most concerned about. But you try to, you hope for your starters to give you some length. And so we can use our bullpen, you know, three innings a game.
8: Well, finally, beyond just length, with Jack Leiter starting today, what do you want to see from him?
7: Yeah, Jack is so good. I think remembering, you know, who he is as a pitcher, how dominant he can be, just because he's got so much talent. Throwing his pitches, you know, in the heart of the zone, I think is not just something that he needs to do more of. I wouldn't say heart of the zone, but in the zone, I should say. More of, and his off-speed pitches, you know, behind count, can he land him for strikes just to make the other side think a little bit in hitter's counts. He does get sometimes hurt by the walk, and I think that's the main thing, and just kind of gets deeper into counts. When he is on the attack and not walking guys, he is as good as anybody in the major leagues. I believe in Jack. I think he's going to have a really good start today, and I'm looking forward to watching him pitch.
0: Well, Jack Leiter's going up against Joe Ryan, who can give up the long ball. Really good pitcher, but sometimes the ball can leave the yard with Joe and his elevated fastball. Aaron is picking Wyatt Langford for the fans. Fans lead the broadcasters 9-7. Zach Bigley representing the broadcasters. He's going Brandon Nimmo. Brandon in the lineup for the Rangers in the cleanup spot. The long ball has been a huge boon for the Twins this series. Rangers hoping to flip that script and hit some over the wall today to try and avoid a sweep at the hands of the Twins. The Rangers and Twins one last time from Globe Life Field. Jack Leiter making his 50th career start, going up against Joe Ryan. We got lineups and first pitch coming up next.
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17: And here's the 1-2. 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
18: Swinging a hard hit ball over third. Down the line. Base knock. That rolls all the way into the corner.
17: Third of the plate. He dives. He's safe.
18: He goes home for one. The throw to first. They got it. Double play.
17: That's got a chance. That ball is history. History. History.
10: 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First Pitch is coming up next. You can hear every game all season long right here on the Trajan Wealth Texas Rangers Radio Network. Alongside Zach Bigley, let's go live to Globe Life Field with Jared Sandler.
0: From Globe Life Field in Arlington, it's the Texas Rangers and the Minnesota Twins. Hello, everyone. Alongside Zach Bigley, Jared Sandler, happy to be with you. Ken Mendez, captaining the ship from the Globe, Adam C., and Trevor Beck back in our DFW studios. The Rangers are hoping to avoid a sweep at the hands of the Twins, and with yesterday's odd mid-series off day due to the World Cup, Texas has a chance to recollect after a 12-2 defeat on Tuesday. Jack Leiter going to the mound for the Rangers. He's 3-6 with a 4.97 ERA on the season. Today is Jack's 50th career start, and it's the fastball specialist Joe Ryan getting the ball for the Twins. Ryan is 4-3 with a 3.17 ERA. With back-to-back wins to begin the series, the Twins are 35-40, and they woke up today just a game and a half out of a playoff spot in the American League wildcard race. The Rangers at 35-38 are a half game back of the Blue Jays and the Athletics in the wildcard, and in the American League West, the Rangers are two games back of the Mariners. When we come back, we'll bring you the lineups and the first pitch of the Rangers and the Twins on the Trajan Wealth Rangers Radio Network.
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0: 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Exactly what you unexpected. It's the Minnesota Twins and the Texas Rangers. Final game of a three-game series. And for Derek Shelton's Minnesota Twins, Trevor Larnach leading off in left field. In center field batting second, Byron Buxton. Cody Clemens had a big three-run home run on Tuesday. He's hitting third and playing in right field. Royce Lewis is in the cleanup spot at first base. The DH hits fifth. That's Jesuit product Josh Bell. Brooks Lee at third base, he's hitting sixth, doing the catching for the first time this series, batting seventh, the switch hitter Vic Caratini. Tristan Gray is the shortstop, he hits eighth, and batting ninth at second base is Luke Kuechel. Again for the Twins, it's Larnach, Buxton, Clemens, Lewis, Bell, Lee, Caratini, Gray, and Kuechel. And on the mound for the Minnesota Twins, Joe Ryan. Ryan comes into today's start with a 4-3 record, a 3.17 ERA. 6'2", 30-year-old, has 50 career wins. This is his sixth season at the big league level after debuting with Minnesota in 2021. He's known for his success with the elevated fastball. The Twins are managed by Derek Shelton in his first year at the helm as the skipper of the Twins. The Twins, by the way, coming to play 35-40. They're just a game and a half out of a playoff spot for that third wild card position after winning the first two games of the series. Skip Schumacher's Texas Rangers have Jock Peterson leading off at DH. Batting second, the third baseman, Josh Young. In left field, hitting third is Wyatt Langford with Brandon Nimmo in the cleanup spot, playing in right. Ezekiel Durant at short, he's hitting fifth, hitting sixth at second base in his second start off the IL, Josh Smith. Jake Berger's in the seventh spot at first base. In center field, Alejandro Osuna hitting eighth. And doing the catching tonight, batting ninth, is Kyle Higashioka. Again, it's Peterson, Young, Langford, Nimmo, Durant, Smith, Berger, Osuna, Higashioka. And leading the Rangers onto the field, on the mound, making his 50th career start, is Jack Leiter. Jack, at 26 years old, is 3-6 on the season with a 4.86 ERA. This is his 15th start of the year. Again, the 50th in his career. In his career, Jack, 13 wins against 19 losses after a 10-10 season in 2025. He's coming off a tough start against the Boston Red Sox, in which he really struggled to throw his four-seam fastball for a strike. And you heard Skip Schumacher moments ago about the importance of being able to command that very pitch. The Rangers at 35-38 are a half game out of a playoff spot. With that bunched together American League wild card race, they're a game and a half back of the Seattle Mariners for the top spot in the AL West. Mike Estabrook's calling balls and strikes. Lance Barrett at first, Derek Thomas at second, and the crew chief Alfonso Marquez at third. Dan Iasonia and Marvin Hudson are back at the replay command center. And

0: the last couple years, but we're just about at the midway point. This is his second-to-last start before the midway point of the season, and probably time for Jack to start turning things around and start to show it some consistency.
1: I remember, about this time last year was the time when he started to turn it around as well, and he is really good in the back half of the season last season. Fastball command is what it's all about. If he can command that fastball well and he can throw it for quality strikes today, that's going to set up all of his secondary offerings and hopefully lead to a successful start today. The biggest thing that Skip Schumacher talked about today was getting length out of Jack, was starting those 15 consecutive games today, and it all starts here.
0: Jack getting ready to throw his first pitch to Trevor Larnach. Larnach, a leadoff home run against Kumar Rocker when these two teams met on Tuesday. And the first pitch he throws, Larnach swings and rips one into center field, a base hit. Well, the Rangers have given up the most leadoff home runs in Major League Baseball this year, so I think to some extent you're okay with a leadoff single. Improvements.
1: Keep it in the yard at least.
0: Larnach turning around a fastball from Jack. I'm sure the Twins are aware that Jack's going to put a little bit of a priority of throwing that four-seam for a strike, and that was a four-seam. It was in the zone. That brings up Byron Buxton, the all-star bound outfielder, leading the team with 23 home runs. Had a home run in the opener of this series. Leiter slides home in the first pitch. He snaps a slider over the outside corner for a strike. First pitch at 1:39 this afternoon. It's 93 degrees outside, 74 degrees inside, and the roof is closed. 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Leiter working in blue sleeves that cover up his elbows, but stop just beyond that. Black glove tied to his white top. He slides home. The 0-1. Buxton swings and loops one foul out of play to the right. 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On the season, Jack's been better against righties than he has against lefties. The 0-2, that's low. Righty's hitting .227 against Jack. He hasn't walked righties at as high of a rate as he's walked lefties. He's striking righties out more often than he's striking out lefties. So, all in all, it's been a more advantageous matchup for Jack against the righties than the left-handed hitters. The Twins have three switch hitters and three lefties in their lineup today. The 1-2, swing and a miss. Change up, and Leiter strikes out Buxton for the first out of the ballgame.
1: Well, just a well-located pitch below the zone. You mentioned the changeup. That's been a good pitch for him really against both hands this year. Got hit around a little bit more this season than he did last year. But in terms of strikeouts, good pitch below the zone to get a very dangerous hitter and keep him within the yard as well. That's going to be a key today.
0: Yeah, the Twins, not a great record, but it's more for their run prevention than run production. Here's Cody Clemens. First pitch, a swing and a miss on a slow curveball. Clemens had a line drive three-run home run out to right in the third inning on Tuesday. That gave the Twins a 5-0 lead. Clemens with 11 home runs. And the long ball has been a big feature of the Twins' offense. 90 home runs this year, top half of the league. 0-1, that's low. And Clemens has been a big part of that. Over the last 2 years, the only Twin with more home runs than Cody Clemens, Byron Buxton. Clemens bounced around early in his career, but it seems like he's found a home right now in Minnesota. 1-1. Leiter, sinker that finds the bottom of the zone for a strike. Just underway in the final game of this three-game series. Trevor Larnach's leadoff single followed by a Byron Buxton strikeout, and now Leiter's ahead of Clemens 1-2. Jack working on the first base side of the rubber, comes set. Long pause in the pitch. Swinging a foul out of play to the left. Now Leiter, this year, has struck out batters at a higher rate than he did last year. He's walked batters at a lower rate than last year. But the overall numbers have not been better, in part because of the struggles with the fastball. The 1-2. In the dirt, blocked nicely by Higashioka. That was a slider that got away and ended up in the batter's

0: Box occupied by Clemens. Gashioka able to block it and keep Larnick at first. It counts 2-2. But the Twins this year have struggled against velocity. Against fastballs 96 and up, the Twins have the lowest hard hit rate in Major League Baseball. 2-2. Swing and a soft line drive into left center field, a base hit. That's on the slider. Larnick rounding second. He's heading to third. Osuna's throw cut off by Duran. Larnick dives in safely. And so a two-strike single for Cody Clemens gives the Twins men at the corners and one out.
1: Well, it's a good piece of hitting. That slider wasn't even in the zone. It was well off the outside corner, and he just reached out and barreled it. Serving it back up the middle. The only thing you'd like to see is maybe that slider get a little more depth to it. It kind of hung up a little bit, even though it was outside of the zone, and made it manageable to handle for Clemens.
0: Yeah, probably a pitch that Jack wants to bury. But like you said, he left it up, gave Clemens a chance. So men of the corners for Royce Lewis. One of a number of first-round picks on this Twins roster. First pitch to Royce, a fastball in there for a strike. Lewis has battled a plethora of injuries. 27-year-old from California was the first overall pick in 2017. That was a draft that went Royce Lewis, Hunter Green, and then Mackenzie Gore. Throw over to first, Clemens back. Jake Berger was taken in the first round of that draft. He was the 11th overall pick by the White Sox, one pick after Joe Adell. Lewis's numbers this year haven't been very good. He's already had a trip down to AAA. 0-1 is swinging a foul back, but since coming back up, the production has certainly ticked in the right direction. And he went 1-for-5 on Tuesday, went 0-for-3 on Monday. He was 1-for-8 in the series. Came into the series with a 7-game hitting streak. 0-2. Swing and a miss. Change up in the dirt. He had Lewis flailing after it. So Leiter has alternated singles and strikeouts. There are two outs, men of the corners, and Josh Bell's coming up.
1: And both strikeouts on the changeup. That one well below the zone. You talk about where the slider was elevated. This pitch not even close to being a strike. And Lewis not only over the top of it, but out in front. And when you get ahead, you can get swings like that. And that's the key today for Jack. He was ahead 0-2 on that changeup.
0: Yeah, he really did not live ahead of the count very often at Fenway Park last week. First pitch, Josh Bell swings, bounces at first base side, but foul. Well, Josh Bell, a couple at bats in the first inning of this series, a couple of hits. Against Mackenzie Gore on Monday, had a 3-run home run in the first, and then against Kamar Rocker on Tuesday, had a 2-out RBI single. Up here with two outs and men at the corners. 0-1, Leiter. About to throw his 16th pitch. And it's a fastball just low. 16 pitches for Jack, 12 strikes, 4 balls. So a much different complexion with that breakdown than what we saw early on against the Red Sox.
1: And you get a feeling like you'd almost rather him give up a couple singles and knock walk guys early. It's a better indication.
0: The 1-1. Goes to the leg kick this time, and Bell swings and fouls the fastball off. So the count's 1-2. Jack with a chance to strike out the side around a couple of singles. Zach mentioned both of his strikeouts have come on the changeup. Only once this year has Jack collected more strikeouts on the changeup than the two he's notched so far today. The 1-2. Swinging a line drive right side. Pass the dive of Smith into right field, a base hit. Larnick scores. Clemens goes corner to corner. That was the changeup. But Bell, fully extended, able to get enough on it and muscle it past the diving Smith. And the Twins strike first with a run across in the top of the first.
1: And we'll see, obviously, when this game's over. But I think if you ask Jack there, he said he executed that pitch. It's almost below the zone, maybe at the very bottom of the zone, and just a good piece of hitting by Josh Bell. And that's three games in this series. And in all three games, Minnesota has scored in the top of the first inning.
0: And we've talked a lot about the Rangers' success when they score first. All teams tend to win more than they lose when they score first. That might not be the case for every single team in Major League Baseball this year, but numbers suggest that's the case. First pitch, and Lee lobs one foul to the left. But the Rangers' record when scoring first is near the top of the league, 26-8. But just 9-30 when the opposition scores first. So they're way ahead of the curve in their winning percentage when scoring first. They're also well below the curve when they give up the first run, and they've done that again today. 0-1. Swinging a hard hit ball to right field. Nimmo back, track of the wall. He turns, and that one's out of here. Just above the wall in right field, Brooks Lee, a three-run home run. Third straight game in this series, the Twins have delivered a three-run home run in the early stages, and it's a four spot for Minnesota in the top of the first.
1: Well, the first inning struggles continue for the Rangers, and that was a pitch that was right down the middle on a changeup. So he gets the two strikeouts via the changeup, and then both run-scoring hits on the changeup. Again, the one to Josh Bell wasn't bad. This one right down the middle, and certainly one that he did not mean to throw there.
0: And that's kind of been the story of the changeup. I think you indicated earlier it's been hit more this year. It also does lead to swings and misses, but it's kind of been a high-risk, high-reward type of offering for Jack. Here's Caratini, the catcher, hitting seventh. And the first pitch misses low. And the other thing, Jack's faced two righties. He's gotten both righties out. He struck out both righties. He's faced two lefties and two switch hitters. All four of those guys have picked up hits. And here's another switch hitter in Caratini. The 1-0, that's inside, almost hit him. Leiter missing with a curveball, the count 2-0.

0: So a tough start for the Rangers, trying to bounce back after losing 12-2 on Tuesday. The 2-0 strike over the inside corner. It's Joe Ryan starting for the Twins. He's their best pitcher. Minnesota looking to sweep this three-game set. The 2-1, swing and a miss, elevated fastball. And it counts 2-2 to Caratini. Well, it's a partial slate across Major League Baseball tonight. The Athletics host the Angels. The Mariners a day game hosting the Orioles. 2-2, Caratini slices one into left field. Langford coming on, slides, and he trapped it. It was in his glove, but he played it on a short hop. Immediately, the third base umpire, Alfonso Marquez, indicated no catch, so it's an opposite field single for Caratini.
1: A good effort from Langford. He had to come around it a little bit, trying to make the sliding catch to his left, and good call. He did trap it. You know, obviously you'd love to see that out there just in general, but when you talk about overall pitch count and trying to save this bullpen in a stretch where you're starting 15 games in a row, that's 25 pitches now for Jack, and Jordan Teagues will visit.
0: Jordan Teagues going out to the mound. Well, Jack's definitely throwing more strikes, but he's just been unable to get the lefties out. The three switch hitters and the two lefties accounting for all five of Minnesota's hits. Four runs in the top of the first. What the heck, man? We welcome you to the booth, and this is what you bring us?
1: Hopefully I'll bring offense on both sides today.
0: We'll take that. It was a high-scoring affair across the street yesterday, the World Cup match between England and Croatia.
1: You got to go.
0: It's a lot of fun. It was a really cool moment. It was also cool hearing Skip Schumacher in the pregame talk about how that might have been the coolest sporting event he's ever attended.
1: And for a guy who isn't a soccer fan at all.
0: Yeah.
1: Really cool.
0: Here's Tristan Gray. Left-handed batter. Open stance. First pitch from Leiter, and he starts him off with a fastball for a strike. Gray hitting just .244 on the season. Much better against righties than lefties. He's done a nice job defensively at shortstop this series. Back out there this afternoon. 0-1. Swing and a miss, a slider towards the back foot. And the count's nothing and two. Getting to two strikes hasn't been a problem for Jack. Finishing guys off with two strikes has been a little bit of a challenge in the top of the first. Gray called time. He now digs back in there. Leiter standing upright on the mound. Brings his feet together as he comes set. The 0-2. Swing and a miss. Slider gets Gray. And that ends the inning. So Leiter strikes out three, but he gives up five hits, including a three-run home run to Brooks Lee. The Twins put up four in the top of the first. Rangers coming up against Joe Ryan for the first time when we come back on the Trajan Wealth Rangers Radio Network.
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0: The Padres' only visit to the ballpark this year comes June 19th through the 21st when they arrive for a weekend series with the Rangers. 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
4: Chuck Peterson, Josh Jung, and Wyatt Langford due up for the Rangers in the bottom of the first. They've got some work to do against Joe Ryan. A four-run top of the first inning for the Twins, punctuated by Brooks Lee's 12th home run of the year, a three-run shot. So it's 4-0 Minnesota as Joe Ryan, the long-sleeved righty, stands on the hill. He steps into the windup in his first pitch of the afternoon is a fastball to Jock Peterson, taken for strike one. Ryan, a seventh-round pick of the Tampa Bay Rays. He was traded to Minnesota in 2021 in a deal that sent Nelson Cruz to the Rays. 0-1. Swing and a miss. Fastball. And the count's nothing and two to Peterson. Ryan was an All-Star last year. Could be headed back to the All-Star game in Philadelphia this year. Had one of the best fastballs in Major League Baseball. Not necessarily the hardest, but gets great spin on it. The 0-2 is high. Although his fastball's been a little more hittable this year than last year. And his fastball was definitely hittable in his last start. He allowed four hits on that pitch. It was a Twins win over the Cardinals, but for Ryan, not a dominant start. The 1-2 found away. He was able to limit the damage, delivering a quality start, allowing three runs over six innings. Now, the Twins have won four of his last five starts, although Ryan has only picked up the winning decision in a couple of those. The 1-2, and excuse me, swing cricketed third base side, but just foul. And I think Peterson might have broken his bat. That was on the Joe Ryan splitter. Ryan throws his fastball, sweeper, curveball, sinker, splitter, and slider all at least 7% of the time. The slider's the pitch he throws the least often. And when facing lefties, he's very heavy with the four-seam fastball, and he pairs that with the curveball as his primary breaking pitch. He throws his splitter almost exclusively to lefties. And opposing hitters batting just 103 on that pitch. The windup and the 1-2. That's low. Peterson started to swing, and immediately a challenge from Caratini. Caratini got up out of his crouch as if he was about to throw to third. I think he might be right on this. Oh, no, he's wrong by just a hair. 0.4 of an inch. Our first ABS challenge goes in favor of the Rangers, and that extends the at-bat for Peterson.
1: This is big for Jack Leiter, too. Extend the at-bat as much as possible. Extend this bottom of the first.
4: 2-2, strike three called outside corner. Fastball located by Ryan. Peterson goes down watching. Yeah, you're right. You know, Skip mentioned first game of the stretch of 15 straight days of the game. You don't want to put your bullpen behind the eight ball on day one. And even though the box score is not going to look sexy for Jack, no matter what happens the rest of the way after giving up four in the first, you'd love for him to get some distance and getting a little bit of a breather. Certainly help him bounce back in the second. Here's Josh Jung. Ryan's first pitch, fastball that sinks to the top of the zone for a strike, and the count's nothing and one. Broadcast brought to you by Globe Life. For over 125 years, Globe Life has helped protect families when they need it most. Globe Life, make tomorrow better. 0-1. Check swing, slider for a strike, and the count's nothing and two. Young calls time. Comes into today's game hitting just .299. He's under .300 for the first time in a few weeks. 0-for-7 this series. 0-2. Over but high. Ryan misses with a fastball. They count 1-2. Ryan out of Cal State Northridge. Went to Sir Francis Drake High School in California. The 1-2. Swinging a chopper to short. Gray has to wait on it. Fields it at the letters. Throws to first. And Young's retired. Two up and two down for Ryan trying to execute a shutdown inning with the Twins leading 4-0 in the bottom of the first. With Wyatt Langford coming up, let's pause for station identification on the Trajan Wealth Rangers Radio Network.
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4: So here's Langford, 1-for-7 in the series, after going 6-for-13 in the Red Sox series. The first pitch he sees misses upstairs for Brian. The count's 1-0. Three home runs for Wyatt. Two of those home runs have come since getting activated off the IL. The 1-0 is upstairs. Count 2-0. Infield tugged a little bit towards the line on the left side with the second baseman Kieschel shaded towards the middle. 2-0. And that misses a little bit outside. Count 3-0.
1: A rarity for Joe Ryan, a guy who hardly ever walks anybody.
4: Yeah, a walk rate of just 5%. And he hasn't walked Langford yet. The 3-0 pitch, a fastball for a strike. Langford's walk rate is just over 5%, which is a little odd for Wyatt, a guy who did a really nice job earning his way on base via the free pass last year. 13% walk rate. 3-1, a swing and a foul back. That was a fastball in the zone, and the count's full.
1: And that's what good pitchers do, right? They fall behind, and they get right back in the count by attacking.
4: Ryan has no issue challenging hitters with his fastball. He is prone to the home run ball, but not as bad this year. The 3-2, swing and a miss. Comes back and throws a sweeper in the zone, and he strikes out Langford to retire the Rangers in order. A shutdown inning for Ryan. It's 4-0 Twins going to the second on the Trajan Wealth Rangers Radio Network.
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9: Here's your KSST KRVA FM weather. The heat and humidity hanging around on Thursday. For the overnight hours, just some clouds. We'll be in the mid-70s. Cloudy in the morning on Thursday, but we get sunshine back in the afternoon. Hot and humid, mid-90s on the air temperature. The heat index tomorrow, about 103. Showers on Friday. I'm meteorologist Steve Hamilton on KSST and KRVA-FM.
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4: 4-0 Twins over the Rangers. Jack Leiter back out to work for his second inning. And to tell you more about it, here's Zach.
1: Thanks, Jared. On top of the second, already an early hole for the Rangers. It's 9-1 and 2-2 up for the Twins. Luke Kieschel starts it. Right-hander on right-hander. And Leiter over the top of the hat with the glove and the pitch. Is fouled back over to our right. It's 0-1. And so four runs on five hits in that first inning for the Twins. And, you know, the first inning struggles have been well documented for the Rangers this year. It's been a little bit for Jack Leiter as well. But in this series, all three first innings runs for the Twins. The pitch is a check swing roller foul back behind home. It's 0-2. Now, the Rangers have pitched really well this year. You know, the home run ball has bitten them in the first. But innings 2-9 at home, they have the best ERA in all Major League Baseball. A sub-3 ERA innings 2-9. 0-2, it just shuttles low, and it's one ball and two strikes. So, obviously, you're not happy you gave up four runs in the first inning, but you can breathe a little bit of a sigh of relief. You're out of the first at this point. And hopefully Leiter can settle in after 28 pitches in that first inning. He comes home, and it's fouled away to the right side. It's one ball and two strikes on the nine-hole hitting Keyshaw. And 2-for-7 in this series with a double and a run batted in. It's a Twins lineup that's had no problem on the offensive side this year. Their problem has been their pitching staff. 1-2, check swing, and he didn't go off the outside corner or even at 2-2, but you have the best pitcher that this staff has to offer on the other side in Joe Ryan, so it certainly doesn't play as much of a factor today.
4: Yeah, it felt a little bit better on paper, the Rangers' ability to score runs the first two games of the series, even though it didn't really materialize.
1: 2-2, a shot into left field, it's a base hit. Down the line, Langford over to his right to cut it off, and he gets it back in quickly. But back-to-back innings now with a leadoff single. Luke Keyshaw singles from the nine hole to begin this second.
4: Well, it's a different start for Jack, and while the results haven't been there, it's a different way of getting from A to B. Against the Red Sox, he was constantly behind. He wasn't really in a lot of competitive two-strike counts, and thus was having a tough time getting outs. Today, he's getting to two strikes. He's just, as odd as it seems for a guy who struck out three guys in the first, he's not doing a good enough job once he gets to two strikes.
1: First pitch outside of Trevor Larnach. It's 1-0.
4: You know, that should be a big advantage count for a pitcher, maybe save for 3-2. But there are a lot of 0-2, 1-2, 2-2s, and maybe an 0-2 that becomes 2-2. He's having to throw a lot of pitches once he gets to two strikes and giving up a lot of action.
1: 1-0 is a ground ball to first. Berger backhands, goes to second. There's one. Zeke return throw. Got him. Double play, 3-6-3. And leadoff single is erased just like that.
4: Well, dag with it. Who cares with this two strikes thing? Let's just go 1-0 and get double plays.
1: When the Rangers turn two, McDonald's owners and operators of North Texas, in conjunction with the Texas Rangers Baseball Foundation, will donate $1,000 to the Ronald McDonald Houses of Dallas and Fort Worth. Rangers trail 4-0. Two outs, bases clear, top of the second. Byron Buxton hits. And Leiter comes home in the righty-righty. And he waves and misses on a pitch low and outside. It's 0-1. Boy, sure is nice to have the bases clear with Buxton up. And Buxton has been on a tear. 6 homers in his last 10 games. And top 10 in OPS, 3rd in slugging, and 3rd in homers in all of baseball this year. He's on pace to hit 49. He's got 23 already. Leiter has his sign in the 0-1. Just misses low. And the count goes to 1-1 on Buxton. 2-for-8 in this series coming in. Now 2-for-9 after a strikeout in the first inning, including a homer. Leiter over the top of a black glove. 1-1. Swing and a miss. Elevated the four-seamer, and it's now 1-2. And here he is again, Jared, on a two-strike count. 4 out of the 6 hits he's allowed have come with two strikes so far today.
4: Yeah, if it's been put in play with two strikes, it's ended up as a hit.
1: Here it comes. And Buxton just catches a piece, grounding it foul back behind home. It's still 1-2.
4: That's a good opportunity for Jack to also get back into the dugout, trying to better control the pitch count. Only at 40 in total right now after a pretty laborious first inning.
1: Yeah, 12 pitches now in this second inning after 28 in the first. He has his sign in the 1-2 pitch to Buxton. Swinging a broken bat flare, one hopper to short. Duran comes up, picks on a couple of hops, throws off balance to first, and retires Buxton. Good bounce back inning for Jack Leiter. He faces the minimum. Rangers still trail 4-0 into the bottom half of the second on the Trajan Wealth Rangers Radio Network.
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1: Don't forget, this homestand continues for the Rangers. 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And get those tickets now. Brandon Nimmo begins the bottom half of the second inning. It's 4-0. Rangers trail Minnesota. And the first pitch is fouled back by Nimmo. It's 0-1. It's Nimmo, Ezekiel Duran, and Josh Smith. The three due up. Middle third of the order after a 1-2-3 inning for Joe Ryan in the first. The right-hander, feet close together, first base side of the rubber, shoulders up and down with a deep breath, and the 0-1. And Nimmo peers at it outside. It's 1-1 on Nimmo. 2-for-7 in the series with a double. He's been much more effective against right-handed pitchers than he has left-handed. In fact, 6 of his 7 homers have come against righties. And here's a ground ball and a base hit into right field. Well, Brandon Nimmo has the first Rangers hit today on a single into right. And good to get the first hit out of the way here in the second. 103 off the bat.
4: Yeah, that was a curveball that Ryan hung. He left that one in the middle of the zone. And so, even though he brings all different sorts of pitches, you're not really quite sure what he's going to give you if it's not that fastball. He leaves that pitch up. It becomes a lot easier to hit.
1: So now Zeke. And the first pitch. He takes a strike. Outside corner. 0-1 to the shortstop today. 0-for-3 with a walk and a run batted in so far in this series. It's 4-0 Minnesota over Texas. And Duran currently second in the All-Star voting at second base in the American League. The 0-1 is fouled back, and it's 0-2. And so, get out there and vote. Get him to Philly.
4: Yeah, he deserves it. It's going to be tough for him to win the fan vote because Ernie Clement's got an entire country voting for him. But hopefully the powers that be are wise to Duran's resume.
1: The pitch is outside, and it's 1-2. So he's slipped a little bit on the offensive side over the last week or so. He's hitting .277 now. But just to give you an idea with Duran about how valuable he is, he's played 7 positions defensively this year for the Rangers. Among qualifiers, that .277 batting average, it's 37th in baseball. It's nothing incredible. 1-2. And slips off the outside corner. It's 2-2. Of the 36 above in batting average, only one player in all baseball has played 4 positions or more. That's Willie Castro of the Rockies.
4: Yeah, it's not easy to have all that responsibility and then allow yourself the freedom to grow as a hitter.
1: 2-2 is shot foul at a play to the right side.
4: And he plays them well, too. You know, they're guys that can play multiple positions. They're just filling space, but Duran's an asset pretty much wherever he plays. And he's also the emergency catcher. He's been catching some bullpens from time to time just in case they get in a position where they need to use him.
1: Great athlete. 2-2. The pitch is a line drive into shallow center field. Buxton coming on, and he's there to make the head-high catch. Duran lines out to center field for the first out in the bottom of the second. Nimmo still at first. It's Minnesota 4 and Texas nothing. And Josh Smith makes his way in. Maybe the most important thing that Zeke has done this year is played shortstop when Corey Seager's been out. And he has played a well above average shortstop during his stay. Well, this guy has been out for a while, too. Smith in his second game back off the injured list. And Ryan from the stretch comes home. Smith watches one on the inside corner, a called strike with the curve. It's 0-1. And what terribly bad luck for Josh Smith. Glute injury, wrist injury, viral meningitis. And now finally back. Ryan, the 0-1. And Smith corks it foul back behind home into the netting. It's 0-2.
4: Now, when he had that glute injury, he was coming off back-to-back games with multiple hits. He's struggled mightily at the plate. It seemed like he was maybe starting to turn the corner, but he missed more than a month with the two injuries and then viral meningitis, which obviously trumps the two physical issues that he dealt with.
1: 0-2 pitch. He swings and grounds it foul to the right side towards the Rangers' dugout. 0-2 still. And when you have a hospital stay like that with a scary injury, you worry about keeping on weight, too. And he's done a good job of that. He still looks pretty good physically.
4: Yeah, he said he only lost about 5 pounds or so. I know I can put on 5 pounds in about 5 minutes. So I imagine Josh can put that weight back on.
1: The pitch is grounded foul at the first baseline, 0-2.
4: You always hear some of these guys, not all of them, but some of these guys talk about how they lose X pounds from the start of the season to the end of the season. I'm just thinking, man, I really should have been a professional athlete. That would help me keep my weight under control.
1: Did he give you his 5 pounds?
4: It feels like it.
1: 4-0. Minnesota out in front of the Rangers. Bottom two. And runner goes. The pitch is a check swing. Just caught a piece. Or did it catch a piece of Smith? It did. Hit him in the hand. Oh, man. So many small bones in the hand.
4: I think they might have said that.
1: Same foul ball?
4: Yeah, I think so.
1: Matt Lucero and Skip Schumacher coming out. See if he's all right and maybe talk about whether or not it should be a hit by pitch. Nope, Skip's going straight to Josh.
4: Well, they're not asking for review, so maybe it was clear. Now Skip's going over to have a chit-chat with our home plate umpire, Mike Estabrook.
1: Well, if it hits the bat at all, it's a foul ball, so
4: Josh didn't really argue it either.
1: I'm getting another look at it, and yeah, it looks like it did hit the bat, so no argument. Well, the umpires now converge. About as quick as you'll ever see.
4: Well, it was definitely a foul ball, at minimum. I don't know. Josh seems to be a little confused. I don't know if they're saying that he swung and missed. If they're saying that, then the Rangers will challenge, and that will get overturned.
1: Yeah, Estabrook just held up his fist like he's out.
4: It's possible they're saying it hit him, but he went around, right? But, again, that's after we've seen the replay, not how it played out.
1: Yeah, it definitely hit the bat when we looked at the replay, for sure, but
18: after
1: Smith
18: is consultation, it is a dead ball swinging strike for strike three, so the batter's out.
1: Huh. All right. So Smith strikes out. It's the third K for Joe Ryan. We're taking another look.
4: It definitely hit the bat. I was almost certain this was something that you could challenge. Are they saying the Rangers waited? I mean, they couldn't have said that because they didn't make the call of the strikeout until they conferred.
1: All right, so there are two outs. Here's Jake Berger, a pick over to first, and Nimmo's back in. A very odd sequence of events here in the second inning. It's still 4-0 Twins. Berger, right-handed batter. Ryan comes set. And he deals. And Berger hits it foul into the netting behind home. It's 0-1. Or rather, 0-2. Are still getting multiple looks at this. Are they saying he went around then and he was hit by a pitch, in fact? That's really the only way it could be a dead ball, as this offering is low, and it's 1-2.
4: I guess that's what they're saying. Because if it hits you and you swing, it's a strike. But
1: 1-2 pitch, and Berger takes away 2-2.
4: Huh.
1: All right, well, it is the third strikeout for Ryan. At the very least, it's taken some time, and Jack Leiter is getting a little bit of rest on the other side. Ryan has his sign, 2-2 to Berger. Before that, Berger calls for time and steps out. Of course, saw the Twins plenty when he played for the White Sox. Just a 149 hitter in his career against the Twins. Nimmo leads from first, 2-2. Swing and a miss, struck him out. Or no. Now it's 2-2.
4: I think it was 2-1 before.
1: We're all over the place here. Two balls, two strikes on Berger. And that pitch just misses off the outside corner. It's three balls and two strikes. It's been an odd bottom half of this second inning.
4: Yeah, I'm still trying to understand. We have seen people challenge hit batters or, you know, was it not a hit batter? But trying to figure out why that wasn't reviewed.
1: Another pick over to first, and Nimmo's in.
4: Or maybe our eyes are deceiving us. That really was the right call. The Rangers didn't feel it worth a review.
1: 3-2, runner goes, and the pitch is high, ball four. So the inning continues. A couple of base runners for the Rangers trying to chip away at this four-run deficit. Rangers trailing 4-0. Last of the second inning, and now it's Alejandro Osuna who makes his way to the plate. I want to remind you that Rangers baseball is presented by Balcones. Discover Balcones Distilling, the original Texas whiskey.
4: Well, Zach, this wouldn't be a bad time for Alejandro Osuna's first homer of the year. Help get the Rangers right back in it. And Ryan's allowed 8 home runs this year. 7 of those 8 have come off the bat of left-handed hitters. So the power is definitely suppressed against righties.
1: Left-hander at the plate of the pitch. Is fouled away out of play down the left field line. It's 0-1.
4: Of course, you'll take any extra base hit in this spot. Take any hit, period, obviously. But
1: yeah.
4: Now, that's kind of the next frontier for Osuna. He does such a good job working counts, getting on base, but 265 slugging percentage. That's a number that's really got to go up in a big way.
1: 0-1 pitch, and he swings and lines it foul into the netting on the left side. And the count goes to 0-2. Well, Osuna showed off power in the minor leagues. It just hasn't come to fruition in the major leagues so far. When he won Rangers Minor League Player of the Year back in 2024, he hit 18 homers, slugged over 500. 0-2, and he takes it high. Fastball missing from Ryan makes it 1-2. But even at AAA Round Rock this year in 23 games, a sub-400 slugging percentage there. It hasn't carried over this year. Just one homer. The pitch. He swings and grounds it softly back up the middle. Keyshaw there at second. He picks sidearms to first and beats him by a step. So a couple of base runners for the Rangers, but nothing on the run side. They trail 4-0 going into the top half of the third on the Trajan Wealth Rangers Radio Network.
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19: 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Okay?
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2: 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It's 4-0. Rangers trail the Minnesota Twins here in this series finale. Thanks for joining us on this Thursday afternoon. It's Cody Clemens, Royce Lewis, and Josh Bell due up 3, 4, and 5 for the Twins. And Jack Leiter, after a tough first inning, 28 pitches. He allowed 4 runs. He gave up that leadoff single in the second, but got a double play and faced the minimum. First pitch to Cody Clemens. And that's down and in. It's 1-1, no strikes. Clemens singled his first time up in the first inning. He's now 3-for-9 in this series. Open stance from the left side. Leiter with his shoulders square to the third base dugout. Rocks in with the 1-0. Fouled straight back, and it's 1-1.
3: All right, so did a little research project. And I don't know that I am any wiser to what happened in the bottom of the second inning after talking about five people. I went over to the Daves on the TV side. They're a little dumbfounded by what just transpired.
2: 1-1. Swinging a ground ball up the first baseline. Berger right there. A slight bobble. He gloves it out of the air, though. And underhands to Jack Leiter, covering the bag. One away.
3: Spoke to a few more people. And the best that we can all come up with is that the Rangers didn't, either they do feel like it hit Josh, or they didn't feel like it would get overturned and thus didn't want to burn a review. But that's the only thing that would explain that, because you can review that if you don't feel like it hit him. But perhaps they believe that it did.
2: A wild strikeout in that bottom half of the second. First pitch now to Royce Lewis is low, and it's 1-0. It's kind of crazy that no one knows what happened.
3: Yeah.
2: All right, Royce Lewis struck out in the first inning. 4-0, Twins out in front of the Rangers. Just 1-for-9 in this series. It's down in the dirt, and it's 2 balls and no strikes. Now, Jared, you mentioned Royce Lewis went back down to AAA because of his struggles this year. He must have figured something out down in AAA. In 15 games, he hit 10 homers for the St. Paul Saints. He came back up, and while he's struggling in this series, he's hit much better. 3 home runs since coming back up on June 6th. 2 balls, no strikes to him here. Leiter looking over the top of his glove and pitches home. Swinging a ground ball, chopped foul up the third baseline. It's 2-1.
3: I can't imagine Royce Lewis was happy he got sent down. Maybe he understood it, but I'd also find it hard to believe that if you go down there pouting, not really putting your best foot forward, that you'd have that sort of production. So good on him for understanding the assignment.
2: 2-1, chopped foul.
3: Going down there with a good attitude and presumably and working his way back up. You know, he's one of these what-if guys, right? I don't know that we'll ever know what it's like or what it would be like if Royce Lewis was healthy, because with all his injuries, I don't know that he'll ever be healthy enough to, you know, even reach that level. But in 2023, you know, he was one of the best hitters in all of baseball.
2: Offering in. And it's swung on and missed. Tagashio dropped it, grabs it, tags him out. A strikeout for Jack Leiter. That's his 4th punch out. And came on the fastball.
3: That's a nice job by Jack. And he's bounced back nicely after the first inning. He's hopefully going to put his team in a position to come back. And if you're Jack, you can't dwell on the first. And we mentioned first game of a stretch of 15 straight days of the game. Giving his team length will be of value as well.
2: So now Josh Bell, first pitch, is grounded foul back behind home. Crowded him with a cutter, and it's 0-1. 4-0, Rangers trail. We play in the top of the third. And for Royce Lewis, you hate to make the comparison with Byron Buxton. The pitch is inside, and it's 1-1, but it's an easy one to make, right? They're teammates. And the biggest thing with Byron Buxton for years was, what if he stays healthy?
3: Yeah, with Buxton, it's almost like anytime he does anything, you're holding your breath. You know, even if he takes a hard swing and hits the ball 450 feet. Oh, not an oblique, or if he dives, or whatever it might be.
2: 1-1 is inside, 2-1.
3: The impressive thing to me with Buxton is with all the injuries, you know, he's still performing at a high level. There's some guys, they have all those injuries, and their body just, like, even though they're healthy enough to play, their body doesn't allow them to do what they used to be able to do.
2: 2-1 pitch to Bell. And he takes off the plate away. 3-1. And that's part of why this season for Byron Buxton has been so much fun, really. If you're a baseball fan, you want to see guys like that have healthy seasons, and that's what he's having this year. 3-1 to Bell. Here it comes. Ground ball, chopped foul up the first baseline. It's 3-2.
3: Listen, when that guy's playing your team, you don't want him to perform well. But guys like that across the league, and that guy, I mean, in general, not Buxton specifically, but it's better for baseball when the best players are the best players, right? They're able to show off what makes them special and what makes this game special.
2: 3-2 pitch. Inside, ball four. Bell draws the walk. Two-out base runner. And Leiter, through all the struggles today, walks his first here in the third.
3: You know, like with Mike Trout, for example, has it benefited the Rangers the last few years that more often than not, Mike Trout hasn't been in the lineup when they've played the Angels? Sure. Has it benefited baseball? Not at all. It's been a huge loss for baseball that Mike Trout hasn't been Mike Trout, although he's having a better year this year.
2: First pitch to Brooks Lee is a ground ball to Berger at first. He skies in the air to grab it, pulls it down right on top of the first base bag, and steps on it for the final out in the third. So just one base runner against Jack Leiter. Rangers still trail 4-0 going to the last of the third on the Trajan Wealth Rangers Radio Network.
0: Texas Rangers Hall of Famer Elvis Andrews.
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2: Part of the home half of the third inning from Globe Life Field. Alongside Jared Sandler, I'm Zach Bigley. Very happy to have you. It's 4-0. Twins out in front of the Rangers. 9-1-2, Kyle Higashioka, Jock Peterson, Josh Young do up for Texas. Joe Ryan got some base traffic in that second inning. A pretty lengthy inning for him. Allowed a single and a walk, but able to get out of it with an Alejandro Osuna ground out to second. Higashioka in from the right side against the right-hander Ryan, who swings his arms back and forth in a rocking motion and now comes to a stop at the chest. Shoulders square to the plate. He comes home with the first pitch and misses just up and in. It's one ball and no strikes. Ryan, an all-star for the first time last year in his six-season career. Drafted by the Tampa Bay Rays initially, 1-0. And a strike on the outside corner, 1-1. Traded over to the Twins organization when he was still in the minor leagues in exchange for Nelson Cruz. And he has been one of the better pitchers for the Twins ever since. 1-1. Swing and a miss, late on the fastball, and it's 1-2. And a big reason for that, because of that pitch. Jared, you mentioned it earlier, but the fastball, it's maybe not the hardest fastball in baseball, but it has such good carry and ride up in the zone, it's so difficult to hit. 1-2, it dips off the outside corner on the slider, and it's 2 balls and 2 strikes. And so a hitter's ability to lay off that pitch is really one of the only ways that they're able to have success when it's up in the zone. 2-2 on Higashioka, and the pitch. Swinging a ground ball, third base side, and just foul. Barely. And still 2-2 on the Ranger catcher. Ryan, while he's known for that fastball, has a really deep arsenal, 6 pitches. A sweeper is his second most used pitch, and he's gone pretty viral in a lot of situations for how good that sweeper is. 2-2. Swinging a foul ball back behind home, and it's still 2 balls and 2 strikes. He's thrown some sweepers with nasty movement, and in an interview, he talked about how he grew up as a surfer and a sailor from San Francisco, California. 2-2. Fouled out of play down the right side. It's still 2 balls and 2 strikes, and he's very in tune with the wind and what the wind is doing, so sometimes those nasty breaking pitches, he knows there's a little bit extra wind behind it. Not going to have to worry about that here. Roof is closed today. 2-2 offering. And it's off the plate. 3 balls, 2 strikes on Higashioka. This will be the 9th pitch to the 9-hole hitting catcher.
3: It's a great job to begin this inning. You obviously need base runners. You're down 4, but great at bat.
2: Here it comes, and it's right down the middle of strike 3.
3: Well, not a great ending to that. Now, clearly, Higashioka was looking for the fastball. The sweeper buckled him at the knees. And when you're Joe Ryan and you've been efficient through 2 innings, you can afford to have a 9-pitch at bat if you get the out. But the Rangers, the sooner they can get Ryan out, it might be the best path for them to try to come back into this game.
2: Well, lineup card flips over now. Jock Peterson, first pitch. A breaking ball for a strike. That's the curve, and it's 0-1. 4-0, Minnesota leads Texas. Bottom half of the third. Ryan pitches, and a swing and a miss over the top of another breaking ball. Back-to-back curves, and it's 0-2.

0: back-to-back strikeouts.
1: Sorry, Zach, that's the bread and butter. I mean, that pitch was a little bit above the zone, but now, even when he's able to throw that pitch in the zone, what makes it so valuable is he can throw it with the confidence that if that ball is squarely in the strike zone, still not a high percentage chance for hitters. At least the numbers have borne that out over the last few years, but he got Jock chasing that one.
0: So Josh Jung now. Ground out to shortstop, his first trip up, and the initial pitch is a strike. It's 0-1. First pitch sinker that time from Ryan. 4-0, Twins out in front of the Rangers. The pitch. Ground ball the opposite way, into right. It's a base hit. Jung singling on the ground to the opposite field, into right. His first hit of the series.
1: And this is a great job by Josh Jung, and a part of what has allowed him to be around or above that 300 batting average, the ability and willingness to go the other way. But this is also kind of the challenge for this Rangers lineup. We talk about slug. Slug is not just hitting homers. It's extra base hits. So Josh Jung just did a great job getting a two-out single. Well, you need an extra base hit here. Otherwise, you're relying on three hits in the inning.
0: First pitch to Wyatt Langford is high.
1: Well, statistically speaking, hitting is harder at the major league level than ever before. So to bank on, three straight hits with two outs, or three straight base runners, and you got a guy like Joe Ryan who doesn't walk many, that's tough to do.
0: Here it comes, and it's off the outside corner, a check swing he was able to hold, and Langford's ahead 2-0.
1: A big difference in the series. Well, there's a lot. I mean, you consider the Twins have outscored the Rangers 16-2 the last game in a few innings, but the Twins have slugged like crazy, and the Rangers, when they've had their hits, really haven't.
0: Being out homered 5-1 in this series, Rangers are. Pick over to first, and it's not in time to get Jung.
1: With two outs, the one benefit you do have is that you're going on contact, so you don't have to worry about will he catch it, will he not. And for a guy like Jung at first, who's not a speed merchant, that could be an advantage. You put one in the gap.
0: Pitch home, and Langford swings and misses. High fastball, and it's 2-1.
1: Well, that was a perfect pitch by Ryan, right at the top corner of the zone, over the outside corner, top of the strike zone. Even if Langford's able to make contact with that, that's going to be a really tough pitch for him to do any sort of damage on.
0: On a 2-0 pitch, too.
1: Yeah.
0: Langford struck out on a sweeper back in the first inning. 2-1 on him here, and Ryan delivers home. Up and away, 3-1. Well, Langford's back from injury now, and he's had enough time back with the Rangers that you feel like he's fully established and hopefully will be the run producer they expected from him coming into the year. And off to a slow start. 350 hitter in his last five games. The pitch, a swing and a miss, and it's 3-2.
1: Well, Ryan battled back against Langford his first time after falling behind 3-0 and ended up striking him out. Fell behind 3-1 here. And he got him on the breaking ball in this count last time. We'll see what he comes back with here.
0: Payoff pitch, runner goes, and it's fouled back.
1: And he went to the fastball. He's gotten a couple of swinging strikes on that pitch this at bat. And Langford able to spoil that one off.
0: Already a 9-pitch at bat in this inning by Higashioka. This will be at least 7 for Langford. 61 pitches for Ryan as we play in the third. Infield plays to pull for the right-handed batting Langford. And the payoff, Jung goes again. It is a check swing, and he did not go. Up and in, ball 4. 2 on, 2 out for the Rangers. And now Brandon Nimmo.
1: That's a good job by Wyatt. All right, well, I said it's tough to get three straight base runners. Rangers are 2/3 of the way there. And the guy batting has one of their two hits today. So, again, you'd love a three-run homer. You'd love to get it all back or close to all back with one swing. But the Twins have one of the worst bullpens in Major League Baseball. It hasn't played out that way this series. But statistically speaking, they are very poor. And if you can stay within striking distance and get to the bullpen, that could give you a path, and Langford's walk not only helps the Rangers get a chance to score some runs this inning, but getting Ryan's pitch count up. He's averaging now more than 20 pitches per inning.

0: The Minnesota bullpen, the second worst ERA in all baseball, only ahead of Colorado, and over 5 ERA out of the bullpen. And so credit where credit's due, and certainly making him work. Two on, two out, 4-0. Twins out in front of the Rangers. Bottom of the third for Nimmo, who, as Jared mentioned, singled through the right side his last time up in the second. Ryan stretches and deals home. And Nimmo watches outside. It's one ball and no strikes. Infield plays to pole. That's where Nimmo hit it the last time, but hit it hard enough that he got it in between Keyshaw and Lewis on the right side of the infield. Outfield is straight away. 1-0 pitch. A check swing, and Nimmo went around. Sweeper down and in. It's one ball and one strike. Nimmo with the high blue Sox. Back of the left-handed batter's box. Slightly open. Pinwheels the bat out towards the hill twice. Now locks it over his left shoulder. And the 1-1. He swings and bounces this ball up the middle. Keyshaw to his right. He picks, throws to second, and gets the short out there. Now the inning is over. Another threat for the Rangers. They cannot score in the third, and they trail 4-0 to the top of the fourth on the Trajan Wealth Rangers Radio Network.
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9: We go to the fourth inning. Rangers trailing the Twins by a score of 4-0. Chances each of the last two innings for the Rangers. And a couple of men on in the second. Ground out off of Alejandro Osuna's bat, allowed Joe Ryan to get out of it, and then a ground out from Brandon Nimmo allowed him to escape potential trouble with two on in the third. So Jack Leiter back out to work for his fourth inning, facing Vic Caratini. And the first pitch to Caratini is a cutter for a strike. 28 pitches in the first inning for Leiter, 28 combined in the second and third. So he's done a nice job trying to get back on track from an efficiency standpoint. He's faced just one over the minimum since the first. 0-1, and he clips the corner with a backdoor slider, and the count's nothing and two. That's some bad news today for our injury update brought to you by Bailey and Galleon. Our pal Adolis Garcia underwent season-ending surgery on his torn right leg. Expected to make a recovery in 6 to 8 months, but will not return for the Phillies this year. Leiter, the windup and the 0-2. Caratini swings and pops one up off the fist. Slicing a bit to the left side of the infield, the shortstop Duran on the turf behind the mound. Under it makes the catch, and we've got one away. On the Rangers' front from an injury standpoint, Corey Seager continues to progress. Skip Schumacher would not commit to Corey returning tomorrow against the Padres, though it is the first day in which he's eligible to return. I think there is some optimism that Corey will be back in the lineup this weekend, possibly as early as tomorrow. Here's Tristan Gray. First pitch, Gray swings, caps one weakly to the third base side of the mound. Leiter's got an easy throw to first. One pitch and one out to Gray. So two quick outs to begin the top of the fourth with the Twins leading 4-0. Brings up Luke Keyshaw, who's made a couple of nice plays defensively to keep the Rangers off the board.
10: Well, ever since the first inning, Leiter's faced just one over the minimum. He's done a nice job settling in.
9: He's doing his part to give the Rangers a chance to come back after a rough first inning, which featured the Brooks Lee three-run homer. First pitch to Keyshaw, and it's a slider that bends in for a strike. Broadcast brought to you by Whataburger. Try Whataburger's new Hot Honey Crisp Whata Chicken Sandwich for a limited time. Leiter's toes pointing almost directly to the bag at third as he steps into the windup. The 0-1. Fastball missing up and away. And the count 1-1 to Keyshaw. Second baseman Smith shaded heavily towards the middle with Berger way off the line at first. Keyshaw wide open stance from the right side. Singled in his first at bat against Leiter. The 1-1. Low and away. Curveball that bounces in. And the count 2-2. Well, there is some day action around the league. The Brewers and Guardians are tied at 2 in the top of the 6th. The Rangers will face the Guardians at the end of their upcoming three-city trip. It's their final three-city road trip of the season. 2-1. Upstairs, Keyshaw started to go but held off in the count 3-1. Rangers go to Miami after Sunday's game, then Toronto, then Cleveland. Three-city trips this year. Some teams go an entire year with just two, and if you're lucky, just one. The 3-1. Low and away, ball 4. So after retiring the first two relatively easily, Leiter walks the number 9 man to extend the inning for Trevor Larnach. The Red Sox and Blue Jays are tied at 3. That game's in the 9th inning. And then just underway, the Mariners and the Orioles. Brian Wu and Shane Baz, the pitching matchup in that one. Our look around the scoreboard brought to you by Quick Trip. So one on, the pitch to Larnach, a big swing and a miss on a curveball. Larnach 1-for-2, a single and then a double play ball, but the double play ball was hit hard on the ground to first. He's been squaring everything up against the Rangers this series. Former Oregon State Beaver, not sure if he's Zach's favorite player. The 0-1 strike of the knees, count nothing and two.
10: He had a massive homer in Game 2 of the College World Series Final in 2018. Go-ahead homer in the top of the 9th inning. Oregon State ended up winning, and then winning Game 3 to win the College World Series.
9: You pretty fired up about that?
10: No.
9: Yeah, I don't like Oregon State either. We're right there together. 0-2. Leiter nods his head as he hears the sign through the PitchCom device. A pause and the pitch. In the dirt, he went to the slider. Higgy had a drop and block to his left, and Larnach able to lay off, so the count's 1-2.
10: UNC in Oklahoma in the College World Series final. USC was very close to eliminating UNC.
9: Two outs away. Let it slip away.
10: Not to poke the bear or anything.
9: That's all right. Two outs, runner at first. The 1-2, runner goes. That pitch is high. Higgy's throw is not in time, and then Duran unable to hold on to it as Keyshaw dove in and might have knocked it out of his glove unintentionally. Stolen base for Keyshaw, his 11th. He has the most stolen bases among anyone in the Twins lineup. And he moves into scoring position on a pitch that missed upstairs, so the count's now 2-2 to Larnach. Four nothing Twins in the top of the 4th. The 2-2. Swing and a ball sprayed foul out of play to the left. That was a changeup off the plate. Leiter left it up. Larnach able to stay alive.
10: Well, first time the Twins have a base runner at second since that Brooks Lee homer in the first.
9: Yeah, 5 hits in the first inning. All 5 coming from left-handed hitters. Well, technically 3 switch hitters batting left-handed and then 2 true lefties. Larnach's a lefty. 2-2. That's high. Count 3-2. First base is open, but it's Byron Buxton on deck. Jack quickly into the set. Full count, two outs. Payoff pitch. Swinging a grounder foul. Two hops towards the screen in front of the Rangers dugout. That was a curveball that broke towards Larnick. Might have been ball four, but he pulled the trigger and was able to spoil it off. So a lengthy at bat. Jack again, 3-2. Swinging Larnick, it's a high fly ball to center field. Back, Osuna, the track, he leaps up. Did he catch it? I think he did. He's on the ground on all fours. Did he make the catch? He's now standing up. No one's seen a ball. No one's sure if he caught or not. And I don't think he did, no. He didn't. It was called an out by Lance Baird, the first base umpire. I think he was fooled. No one had any idea, but it just was beyond Osuna's reach. And I think on his jump, he was almost blocked by the wall. He jumped into the wall. So Larnick with a two-run home run, and the Twins now lead 6-0.
10: A good effort when you look at it from where we are straight away. It looked like he had a chance. Looking at it at another angle, I think it was well over the fence.
9: So he wasn't even close to it?
10: Didn't look like it. But when he went up to, his glove hit the wall, and then he kind of bent his wrist back a little bit, which is always a little scary.
9: Yeah, he's currently extending his right arm as he's wiping off some of the warning track dirt. Standing in center. First pitch to Buxton. And that misses inside. So just when it looked like Jack was about to deliver his third straight scoreless inning, retiring the first two, he walked the nine-hole hitter, Luke Keyshaw, and then gave up a home run to Trevor Larnick. Larnick's second homer of the series. The 1-0. And that misses a little bit inside, count 2-0.

0: Sliders pitch. That swung on and popped up. Short right field, one batter too late. As Nimmo comes in, he calls off Smith. He makes the catch, and that ends the inning. But more damage done. Trevor Larnach's two-run home run gives the Twins a 6-0 lead as we go to the bottom of the fourth on the Trajan Wealth Rangers Radio Network.
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0: Leiter was unable to put Trevor Larnach away, resulting in the two-strike, two-out, two-run homer. The 2-0 is swinging a foul back. The Twins have 6 runs on 7 hits. 5 of their 7 hits have come with 2 strikes. The 2-1 popped up. Foul ground first base side, but out of play. Again, it's interesting for Jack. Struggles in back-to-back starts, but different reasons. Fenway Park, he wasn't throwing strike one a lot. He was working from behind. He had a first pitch strike rate of around 80% today. Just couldn't put guys away once he got to two strikes. As Ryan swings his arms and comes set, the 2-2. Ground ball, left side, the shortstop Gray. To his left has it, an immediate throw to first, and Duran's retired. A leadoff out to begin the bottom of the fourth inning. Let's pause for station identification along the Trajan Wealth Rangers Radio Network.
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0: 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Smith struck out his first time up on that curious sequence of events. First pitch here is a strike in which it looked like he fouled a ball off after initially making it seem as if he was hit by the pitch, but then it was ultimately determined he was hit by the pitch and swung. One is a strike. And then it wasn't challenged. And so it ended in a strikeout. 0-2. Swing a chopper right side. First baseman Lewis has it. He calls off Ryan, peels back to the bag, and touches it himself. Two quick outs for Ryan. 6-0 Twins with nobody on in the bottom of the fourth.
10: And obviously you don't know how that at-bat would have ended, but he struck out, then Jake Berger walked right after him, already with a runner aboard. If he found his way aboard somehow in that at-bat, that would have been bases loaded. With just one out.
0: Here's Berger. Walked his last time. Swings here. Line drive to third. Short hop eats up Lee. It caroms to the shortstop Gray, but neither Twin has a play. So an infield single for Jake Berger. He's reached both times against Ryan. And for the second straight inning, the Rangers get a two-out single and try and cook something up.
10: Not hit particularly hard, 92 miles an hour on the exit velocity, but that really tough in-between hop where Lee decided to try and play back on it instead of charging in and picking the short hop. And it just got up a little bit higher than he would have thought, hit him off the heel of the glove.
0: So here's Osuna, 0-for-1 with a ground out. First pitch upstairs, ball one. Pitch. Strike over the inside corner. Splitter from Ryan. And the count now 1-1. Osuna made a leaping attempt to take away Larnick's homer to straightaway center in the top of the inning and came up a little bit short. 1-1 pitch. Swing and a foul back. Hey Rangers fans, Budweiser and the Rangers will attempt to break the Guinness World Record for the largest glass of beer poured on July 4th at 1 p.m. in honor of America 250 and Budweiser 250. Come out to the Rangers Plaza just outside of Texas Live to be a part of history. The 1-2. Downstairs, count 2-2. What are you going to be doing on July 4th?
10: Probably at a baseball game.
0: You're not going to be taking part in the Guinness World Record? 2-2. Foul ball to the left.
10: I'll be watching.
0: Yeah. Okay.
10: Yeah.
0: That's probably
10: so. Will you?
0: Well, I put myself out there on Tuesday. I said if the Rangers came back when they were down 10-0, I would take on a lot of the ounces of the beer, but they didn't come back, so. 2-2, wrap foul, first base side.
10: Is that a pregame activity?
0: I think so. Let's see, 1 o'clock. Let's see what time the Rangers start on July 4th. It's a rare home game on July 4th. Yeah, 3:05 start.
10: So, pregame activity, if you were to take on a lot of those ounces, that would make for an interesting pre-post.
0: I mean, shoot, if I even make it to the post. 2-2. Inside, and the count's gone full. Maybe that can be a part of our pregame. I mean, we're all just trying to support the cause, right?
10: Yeah. You're working.
0: Yeah. 6-0, 3-2 pitch, and Osuna sends one foul to the left, so he stays alive. Berger at first on the move. He'll head back to first and then ramp it back up. Third baseman Lee is way off the line and towards the back of the infield. Gray, the shortstop, up the middle. 3-2. Swing and a miss. Elevated fastball. He got Osuna to chase ball four. And that ends the inning. So a two-out single left stranded. Four in the book. 6-0 Twins on the Trajan Wealth Rangers Radio Network.
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14: 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And isn't being understood an amazing feeling? 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
0: We go to the fifth inning, and a new man on the mound for the Rangers. Peyton Gray will come on in relief of Jack Leiter, who allowed 6 runs over his 4 innings of work. 2 big home run balls reshaped the complexion of his outing. The 3-run home run hit by Brooks Lee in the first, and then the 2-run, 2-out home run hit by Trevor Larnach in the fourth. Matter of fact, both home runs coming with 2 outs. So it's Peyton Gray's turn to try and keep the Rangers close. Gray will face 3, 4, and 5 for the Twins, Clemens, Lewis, and Bell. Hey, Rangers fans, shop the Sherwin-Williams sale and get 30% off select paints and stains June 12th through the 22nd. 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See store for details. Gray working on the third base side of the rubber. High leg kick. And the first pitch to Clemens is a changeup that misses outside. The changeup is Gray's bread and butter. He'll throw it to righties and lefties alike. The 1-0, Clemens a swing and a miss way out in front of that changeup. And the count now 1-1. Clemens had a single in the first inning to help set things up for the 3-run home run by Brooks Lee. 1-1. There's a strike over the inside corner and the count 1-2. Peyton Gray spells his first name P-E-Y-T-O-N. Long blue sleeves. He rocks to the set. The 1-2. Strike 3 called over the inside corner. Went to the fastball after showing Clemens a healthy serving at changeups. And there's one away in the top of the fifth.
10: A fastball that just froze him, possibly looking for the changeup, but about thigh high towards the inner edge. Hoping for a little length out of Peyton Gray here as he comes into the fifth.
0: Yeah, the Rangers definitely need it. First pitch to Royce Lewis, and it's a slider that slants over the outside corner for a strike. Oh, one. This time on the inside corner, a fastball for a strike in the count, 0-2. So Gray coming in and Pepper in the zone.
10: And Gray has gone 2-plus innings in 5 of his 17 outings this year for the Rangers.
0: 0-2. Swing and a miss. Fastball by Lewis, so back-to-back strikeouts for Gray. 2 up and 2 down in the top of the fifth. Oh, Gray coming into his action today, a strikeout rate that was right around league average, but showing some big-time strikeout stuff early. Changing speeds, locations. Here's Josh Bell. First pitch, and it's a fastball over the outside corner for a strike. Now, lefties actually struggling more against Gray than righties have, in part because of the changeup. 0-1. Slider that misses the back door. The count 1-1. 6-0 Twins, top of the fifth inning. Josh Bell 1-for-1 with a single and a walk. He swings and hits one weakly on the ground to second. Smith has it. He darts a throw to first, and it's a 1-2-3 inning for Peyton Gray, brought to you by Pays Online Checkout. We go to the bottom of the fifth. It's 6-0 Twins on the Trajan Wealth Rangers Radio Network.
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0: We go to the bottom of the fifth inning, 6-0. The Rangers are trailing the Twins. Joe Ryan has allowed base runners in each of the last three innings, but Rangers haven't been able to capitalize. A strikeout of Alejandro Osuna ended the fourth after Jake Berger's two-out single. So it's Higashioka, Peterson, and Young due up. And the first pitch to Higgy is a fastball at the top of the zone for a strike. Higgy struck out looking on a nine-pitch battle in the third. The windup in Ryan's 0-1. Wave and a miss on a sweeper that broke off the plate, and the count's quickly nothing and two. And the 0-2 pitch, that's low, and count one and two. Robbie Ahlstrom throwing in the Rangers' bullpen. So perhaps not an extended outing for Gray so that he's still available tomorrow when the Rangers and Padres face off. 1-2, Higgy pops it up back foul, stays alive, battling off a sweeper, and the count remains a ball and two strikes. Outside, count 2-2. Well, the Rangers have gotten really nice production offensively from their catchers the last few weeks. Higgy and Elias Diaz joining forces. 2-2. Swing, and this one's popped up short center. Both middle infielders go back. Buxton comes in. It's the shortstop, Gray, who calls off the second baseman, Keyshaw, and makes the catch with his shoulders facing right center. It's the second really nice play he's made this series, going back on a pop-up.
10: He was shaded to the pole side for the right-handed batter, too, and that ended up almost to the right side of the second base back, so we had to go a long way to get that baseball. And with his back turned towards the infield, able to make the play.
0: And calling off Keyshaw, who was in the area. First pitch to Peterson, a strike. It's the shortstop's ball if he wants it. I'm not going to act like I've seen Tristan Gray feel a lot of pop-ups in his brief major league career, but he clearly seems very comfortable going back on balls like that. 0-1, a swing and a foul back. Now, that was something that Elvis was really good at when he played. Both he and Rougned Odor were really good at going back on pop-ups. Corey Seager's really good at that. That's not a skill that you bring out in a middle infielder a ton. 0-2. Strike three called. Splitter that finds the zone. Peterson goes down on three pitches. He's now 0-for-3 with three strikeouts against Ryan, and that brings up Josh Young. And that pitch just barely clicked the bottom of the zone.
10: There's a splitter right at the base of the zone, expecting that to go low, and it just kind of hung up there.
0: First pitch coming to Josh Young. He takes. It's a slider for a strike. Young is 1-for-2, a ground out and a single. 6 runs on 7 hits for the Twins. No runs on 3 hits for the Rangers. 0-1. Swing and a miss. A sweeper. Count nothing and two. And Ryan probably won't finish the six. He's about to throw his 95th pitch. Maybe they'll bring him out for the six. Well, with an off day yesterday, they got a fresh bullpen. He hasn't thrown more than 107 pitches in an outing this year, the 0-2. Young swings and taps one foul. We'll see how the Twins play this, but with each pitch that Josh Young sees, the chances of Joe Ryan even starting the sixth inning seem to shrink. 0-2. Low and away.
10: I know their bullpen's not been good this year at all, but you're up 6-0. Not sure you really want to push him much further than that.
0: Yeah, it could be an opportunity to save some bullets. Ryan swings into the windup, the 1-2. Young hits one high in the air to right field. Clemens back, he's on the track, and the wall leaps up, and he makes the catch. He crashes into the Kroger sign just at the angled portion of the wall in right center field, and he makes the play, taking away an extra base hit from Josh Young. A 1-2-3 inning for Joe Ryan. We're through five. It's 6-0 Twins on the Trajan Wealth Rangers Radio Network.
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21: Yeah.
19: And Josh, you're going to?
21: Soccer, Dad. 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
19: Right. Oh, by the way, I just wanted to let you know when I pick you both up, I'll be wearing my short shorts.
21: What? No!
19: Yep, and my dorky dad hat, and I'm going to do my dad dance for all your friends.
21: Seriously? Why?
19: Because I like my short shorts. Of course, I could be talked out of it if you guys would just buckle up your seatbelts without giving me a hard time.
21: Okay, we're buckling up. See, all buckled.
19: Good choice. I'll just have to do my dad dance at dinner time.
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10: Come on out on July 2nd. 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New man on the hill is Robbie Ahlstrom, the rookie. He faces switch hitting Brooks Lee from the right side. First pitch. It's down and in 1-0. It's 6-0. Rangers trail the Twins. A lead to be followed by Victor Caratini and Tristan Gray, a couple of switch hitters, and then a true lefty against the southpaw Ahlstrom. He comes set, and the 1-0 pitch. A fly ball lifted into straightaway center field. Osuna angling just a little bit to his right. He's there to make the catch. One away, and Victor Caratini now. 4 runs in the first inning for the Twins. Two in the fourth, and now the second bullpen arm used by Texas. And Peyton Gray goes a scoreless 1-2-3 inning. And now it's the thick, bearded left-hander Ahlstrom, who pins a black glove to his chest, looking just over the top of it. He has his sign and sets. And deals into Caratini, catcher today. A fastball right down the middle for a called strike at 94. It's 0-1. That thick beard is new for him. He usually sports a mustache, at least he did during his minor league days. Caratini calls time and steps out. He said it was completely born out of laziness, actually. When he was optioned in spring training from the major league side to the minor league side, they didn't have razors in the bathroom on the minor league side. 0-1 pitch. It's on the outside corner. Backdoor curveball for a strike, 0-2. And so he didn't shave for a couple straight days. And then it became too long that he said he couldn't shave anymore, so he'd have to trim it, and then just got lazy, decided to grow it out. The pitch. Up and in, bends him back, and it's 1-2. That's a good look. Thick beard, long hair poking out the back of his navy ball cap. One out, bases clear, 1-2. And the offering in. Misses off the plate, 2 balls, 2 strikes. 6-0 Twins, top of the sixth. Caratini 1-for-2 today with a single back in the first. And the pitch home. Up and in. Full at 3-2. The Rangers bullpen, which has been so good, looking to keep them close because of how poor the Twins bullpen has been this year. I feel like there might still be a glimmer of hope today. Payoff pitch. A ground ball left side of the infield. Young has it go under him. Duran backhands, bobbles, throws to first. Not in time. Infield single, Victor Caratini. A ball that it looked like initially Young might pick to his left went under his glove. Duran backhanded it, bobbled on the transfer, barehanded it out of the air. And then an off-balance throw, a long one across, was just late.
1: It's a great job by Zeke of staying with that after Young was unable to make the play and giving the Rangers a chance at an out. But unfortunately, an unmade play there.
10: It doesn't go down as an error, but one that you probably expect Young to maybe get a chance to get to his left, just out of his reach. And Caratini, who's catching for the first time in this series, has a couple of hits today. He's at first, one down for Gray, and the first pitch is grounded just to the right side and foul, maybe about 4 feet away from home plate, right off the end of the bat. It's 0-1. 6-0, Rangers trail, top of the sixth. Gray is 0-for-2 today with a strikeout and a ground out. Ahlstrom stretches. Looking over at first, and he deals. Misses up and outside, and it's 1-1. That's the changeup from Ahlstrom. He's a 5-pitch pitcher. Actually throws his slider as his most used pitch this year, but almost exclusively throws that to left-handed batters. The pitch, a swing and a miss. That's the elevated four-seamer. It's 1-2 on Gray, who hits from the right side. This is Ryan Kreidler, rather. He's pinch hitting. Kreidler off the bench and the pitch. It's high, and it's 2 balls and 2 strikes. Kreidler, a former Tigers draft pick. And the 2-2. A line drive off the end of the bat. Shallow center field. Osuna coming on. He's there to make the catch. Chest high. A line drive out to center. There are two away for Luke Kishon. Kishon has reached both times today with a single and a walk. I want to remind you to vote your Texas Rangers to the 2026 All-Star Game. You can vote up to 5 times a day and receive an offer for 25% off select games after voting. And cast your vote at rangers.com/vote. Pitch home. And it's up and outside. Kishon, it's 1-0. 6-0. Twins out in front here in the top of the sixth. Infield playing to pull. And the 1-0. Just inside. Two balls, no strikes. Ahlstrom tucks the glove under his left arm, rubs the baseball. A former University of Oregon product. Grew up in Eugene. He readies. And flips it home. Swing and a miss. Burned the heater by him. It's 2-1. Born in Northern California, went to North Eugene High School, and when he got the call-up that he was going to make his Major League debut, he called a bunch of his buddies who were actually at the Oregon Regional game, and they made the trip out, the pitch. It is just a little bit low. Off Higashioka's glove trickles out in front of home, but he's able to grab it, and he's challenging the pitch. So often when the catcher doesn't pull it in, it's hard for the umpire to tell, and he was right. Right at the bottom of the zone, a called strike.
1: Now, I wonder if one day we get to the point where catchers will intentionally deke hitters trying to bait them into challenges. Obviously, that's not the case right there, but you know, is that the next frontier for catchers? Bad framing intentionally?
10: Oh, there you go. I like it.
1: I'm only being partially serious.
10: I think it could work. 2-2 is low, and it's 3-2.
1: You know, if, again, you get super granular with your scouting reports in the playoffs, right? So you got a guy who you know is trigger happy with the challenges. You want to see if you can get him to burn one late. You got a strike that you're able to, you know, very cleanly receive, and then maybe push the glove out a little bit, see if you could burn a challenge. Postseason baseball, it all matters.
10: Keyshaw calls time. When is challenging and percentage-wise going to factor into gold gloves for catchers, too?
1: That's a good question. It's definitely valuable. There's no doubt about it. The ability to know each player's strike zone.
10: Runner will take off the pitch. It's high, ball four. A single to walk. A couple of base runners for the Twins in this top of the sixth inning.
1: I just thought of a great idea. Major League Baseball can hire me. I'll put this in action. Get a divorce attorney to sponsor awards given to players at each position who are the best at challenging. It's the I Told You So Honey Award or something.
10: That's pretty good.
1: Once a day, I come up with one thing out of about 100 that actually maybe makes sense. And I don't know if that's one of them, but you can just tell me I'm right.
10: Trevor Larnach now. The pitch is high. 1-0. Twins lead 6-0. Top of the sixth. Two aboard, two out. Jared's pitching sponsorship ideas. It's the point of the game.
1: I think it could work. You know, we used to have the Rolaids Relief Man of the Year.
10: 1-0. That's up and in. Two balls, no strikes. Larnach hit the two-run home run in the fourth inning and boosted the lead to 6-0. And Higashioka will go out and have a conversation with Ahlstrom, who has thrown 21 pitches in this sixth inning. Well, while they're out there and having a conversation, we'd like to remind you that summer nights start here. Bring your crew out to Globe Life Field with Rangers group tickets. 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Higashioka back behind the plate. 2-0 to Larnach. In a dangerous spot here, Twins trying to extend their 6-0 advantage. Left on left, and the pitch. Swing and a miss off the outside corner. Home with the slider, and it's two balls and one strike. Six runs on eight hits for the Twins. No runs on three hits for the Rangers. All three hits for the Rangers have been singles today. 2-1. A fly ball off the fist into short left field. It lands in for a base hit. Caratini getting waved around third. Langford up and throwing. Hits the cutoff man. It's an RBI single for Larnach. And it's now 7-0 Twins.
1: Well, Trevor Larnach has been a thorn in the Rangers' side. There have been a few of those thorns. Larnach's certainly been one of them. And another two-strike base hit. That one wasn't scorched, but just a good job of hanging in there. And you know, when you put yourself in a position to succeed like that, then you elevate your chance of success. And you know, you can look at that and say, well, that's a lucky hit. It wasn't hit hard, but you're up 2-1 in the count. You know, you got ahead 2-0. You know, that's that swings the odds in your favor.
10: It was a curveball that was up and in and just barely got the handle of the bat to it and served it out into left field. So, you know, another pitch that probably isn't a mistake pitch, just a good piece of hitting. Byron Buxton, the due batter, and with two on, and Jordan Teague's having a conversation of how to pitch. So one of the best hitters in the game right now in Buxton. As he exits, we'd like to remind you that the Jacob deGrom City Connect bobblehead presented by T-Mobile is tomorrow. Friday, June 19th, Padres and Rangers, first 10,000 fans. 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Allstrom to Buxton, who takes a strike, and it's 0-1.
1: Some tickets, I'm told, available tomorrow. Hey, last Friday, the Rangers were at home, City Connect Friday. Great atmosphere. Some live music, a little Latin American flair. Rangers got a win over the Royals, I think.
10: 0-1 is down and in, 1-1.
1: And come out, watch Jacob deGrom. Padres have a lot of big names. They haven't been performing at a level that they're accustomed to, but some exciting guys. You can come out and watch. Padres last in baseball in runs per game.
10: 1-1. It's up and in. It's 2-1. Sounds like a welcome sound.
1: We'll take that. Twins coming into today, 8th in runs per game. Probably going to leapfrog the White Sox, unless the White Sox put up a big number.
10: 2-1 home. And Buxton takes a strike. It's 2-2. Well, including today with the 7 runs, the Rangers being outscored 23-4 in this series. The Twins have looked like the complete product this week. Came in 5 games under 500. 2-2. Ground ball out to shortstop. Zeke right there. Underhand feed to Smith at second for the out. And it ends this top of the 6th inning. But another run for the Twins. They lead 7-0 into the bottom half of the 6th on the Trajan Wealth Rangers Radio Network.
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28: This copyrighted broadcast is presented by authority of the Texas Rangers and may not be reproduced or retransmitted in any form, and the accounts and descriptions of this game may not be disseminated without the express written consent of Rangers Baseball, LLC.
10: Home half of the sixth inning, it's 7-0. Rangers trail the Minnesota Twins. Wyatt Langford, Brandon Nimmo, Ezekiel Duran, the 3-2 up. It's 3-4-5 against a new man on the hill. The new Minnesota Twins right-hander, Justin Lawrence, a 31-year-old, 6'3", 211 pounds. And the first pitch to Wyatt Langford is sent high in the air and deep down the left field line. Larnick is back at the fence. He jumps, and it's gone. Wyatt Langford gets the Rangers on the board, and they now trail 7-1. .370 shot down the left field line. If nothing else, it's a sign of a positive step in the right direction for Langford, his fourth of the year.
1: Well, you know, we've long said in this booth that day games, especially midweek day games, can lead to some wacky things. Well, you never know. This is not a very good bullpen for the Twins.
10: Pitch to Brandon Nimmo inside, 1-0.
1: But just nice to see a little juice offensively for this lineup that has struggled all series long.
10: 1-0 pitch, and Nimmo cuts through. It's 1-1. And Lawrence, one of those guys who has struggled pitching for his second team this year. He was DFA'd by the Pirates in late May. The pitch. And Nimmo sends a fly ball into center field. Byron Buxton back a couple of strides to his left. And he makes the routine catch. One out for Duran. But Lawrence, after having a 5.32 ERA with the Pirates and was DFA'd, in five games of the Twins, it's been even worse. He's allowed 5 runs over 4 1/3 and make it 6 now after that homer by Langford. That's the 7th home run he's allowed. A 10.38 ERA coming into this one with the Twins in five games. First pitch to Zeke is outside, and it's 1-1, no strike.

0: 1-1 is a strike to Duran, 1-2.
1: I mean, but think about that for a streak that no one really wants. You've been itching to just call a Rangers run.
0: Pitches outside, and it's 2-2. Well, happy that it comes here, and hopefully many more. Duran 0-2 today, a line drive out to center, and a ground out to short. 2-2. A fly ball lifted high in the air, deep down the left field line, and gone! Off the pole for Ezekiel Duran. Two solo homers for the Rangers in this sixth inning. That's some juice for you. Offense getting to this Twins bullpen.
1: Well, a long way to go, but you got to start somewhere. A nice job by Zeke turning on that breaking ball. And his ability to pull balls with authority has been a huge return to form for Zeke. We saw him do this in 2023. He really didn't do it a whole lot the last 2 years, but he's been doing it a lot more again.
0: The first pitch to Josh Smith, a strike. It's 0-1.
1: As a matter of fact, if memory serves, one of Zeke's more impressive home runs in 2023 came against the Twins.
0: The next offering a strike, 0-2. Good to see the power showing up here for the Rangers. And this next offering is flipped foul at a plate on the left side. It's still 0-2. And Rangers, in the month of June, had been third to last in baseball in homers, which is 12. Getting a couple in this sixth inning against Lawrence. Here it comes, and Smith swings and misses over the breaking ball. Sweeper for the strikeout, and there are two away.
1: Well, you go through the middle of your order when you're down seven. You figure you need some production. So 3, 4, and 5, two solo home runs. It can't all come from the middle when you're down seven. And it is not always going to be the case. But it's good that those guys are starting to get things going. And well, now if you can get anything from the bottom of your order, you might put yourself in a position to make this one interesting.
0: 1-0 pitch to Berger. He waves and misses on a breaking ball off the outside corner on the sweeper. It's 1-1.
1: You know, you get to this stage of the game, your best hitters, you know, 1 through 5, you know, they might only hit one or two more times. You need to take advantage of it.
0: And pitches away, and it's 2-1. Look, you love homers. The tough part is they're both solo shots. Mm-hmm. You know, when you're trailing by 7 runs, you want to get some base runners aboard and get some serious thump behind them.
1: Man, from the Twins' perspective, hey, throw strikes. If they hit a couple solo homers, we'll live.
0: No doubt. 2-1 is just off the plate. And it's 3-1.
1: But runs are runs. See if they can build off of this.
0: And more than RBI singles, homers inject a little more life, too.
1: Yeah.
0: There's still plenty of baseball left. We play in the sixth. 3-1. Berger takes a strike. Sweeper outside corner, 3-2. Oh, no, got him. Run on the outside corner. Oh, strike 3 to Jake Berger. And the inning is over. A couple of runs, though, on solo shots for the Rangers. We go to the top of the seventh next. It's now 7-2 Twins in the Trajan Wealth Rangers Radio Network.
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6: Here's your KSST KRVA FM weather. The heat and humidity hanging around on Thursday. For the overnight hours, just some clouds. We'll be in the mid-70s. Cloudy in the morning on Thursday, but we get sunshine back in the afternoon. Hot and humid, mid-90s

0: on the air temperature, the heat index tomorrow, about 103, showers on Friday. I'm meteorologist Steve Hamilton on KSST and KRVA-FM.
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3: Offense getting a couple runs back for the Rangers. They trail 7-2, though, into the top of the seventh inning. Cal Quantrill, the new pitcher for Texas. He threw a couple of days ago, allowing three runs in two-thirds of an inning against these Twins, and pitches home to Cody Clemens and puts it right at the bottom of the zone. A strike. It's 0-1. And Clemens 1-for-3 today with a run scored in a single. In the first, Quantrill, shoulder square to the third base dugout, working from the full wind. He deals in. And it's up and outside. It's one ball and one strike. Overall for Quantrill this year, making his 15th appearance, a 3.29 ERA for Texas. 1-1 home. A fly ball lifted into right center field. Osuna back on the charge, slows up, and makes the chest-high catch. One away.
4: You know, the key in any comeback, obviously, you can't keep giving up runs, but you can get back into the dugout quickly. I've always felt like you score some runs a part of a comeback, and then you have a quick, easy 1-2-3 inning that in some unquantifiable mental way, it gives you a little bit of an edge. I can't back this up with data. It just has always felt that way.
3: First pitch to Royce Lewis is popped up. Shallow left field. Langford coming in. Right in front of Ezekiel Duran. There to make the two-handed squeeze. And just four pitches. Two outs.
4: It might be one of those things like, you know, how often does a guy make a great play then lead off the next inning? Only when you point it out. You know, probably not as often as we think. But it certainly does feel that way. And maybe some of that's built in because, again, if you're going to come back, you got to stop giving up runs, and chances are you're not dealing with some laborious innings where you're, you know, stranding guys left and right, but certainly wouldn't be a bad thing.
3: And Josh Bell with a veteran move, calling time before he came to the plate to slow it down. And now the first pitch is cut on and missed. It's 0-1. Well, if any semblance of comeback happens today, it's a good start with the two homers in the sixth. 0-1. It's outside. It's one ball and one strike. And the Rangers will have 8-9-1 due up in the seventh inning. Try to get to this bullpen for the Twins. 1-1. And Bell cuts and misses through the cutter at the bottom of the zone. It's 1-2. Well, Quantrill has come out of the bullpen and just fired strikes. He deals here. And Bell pops it up out of play down the left side. Still 1-2. You mentioned the three runs that he allowed in his last outing. And kind of an outlier. He'd been really good for the Rangers this year, pitching in long relief. As he rocks, and the 1-2. And Bell fights it off foul, off the fist to the left side, out of play. And it's one ball and two strikes on the designated hitter, who is an RBI single today, a walk and a ground out. 7-2 Twins. Top of the seventh, two outs, bases clear. 1-2 again is off the plate away. Two balls, two strikes. Bell has just been a monster in this series, 5-for-10. He's driven in six runs. That's what he's been, a run producer for this Twins offense. And the pitch. He swings, lines it the other way. One hop past Young, trying to make a sliding backhanded stop. It's a base hit into left field.
4: He's been a two-out king.
3: Yeah, DFW product doing it to his hometown club.
4: Oh, he had it. Had a ton of success in this ballpark as a visiting player. He had had some success across the street, but he's totally turned that around this series. He's been a constant presence on base.
3: Jesuit product. Now Brooks Lee, first pitch, is outside. It's 1-0 to the former Cal Poly Slow Mustang. Lee's three-run home run in the first inning against Jack Leiter, the biggest swing of the game. 1-0. Fouled straight back, and it's 1-1. We talked about the damage with two strikes against Leiter today, but also damage with two outs. Bell's RBI single came with two outs. Lee's three-run home run came with two outs. Trevor Larnach's two-run home run in the fourth. You guessed it.
4: With two outs.
3: Yes. 1-1. Fouled straight back. 2-2. Or excuse me, 1-2 now. Now, Lee has been so much better on the road this season than at Target Field. A 311 hitter on the road coming into today. Hitting under 200 at home. One, two. Off the plate away. Now it's 2-2. And Quantrill, who just mowed down the first two batters on four pitches, has been lengthened a little bit here in these last two. He has his sign and sets and deals, and it's fouled straight back again. Still two balls and two strikes. The Bell hit, by the way, the 10th on the day for Minnesota. Seven runs on 10 hits. Infield shifted to pole for the switch hitter Lee on the left side. 2-2. A fly ball lifted down the left field line. Young back at third base. He's there, and he makes the catch. So Cal Quantrill puts up a shutdown inning, and it's time to stretch in Arlington. 7-2, Minnesota out in front, going to the bottom of the seventh on the Trajan Wealth Rangers Radio Network.
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3: Cody Freeman is pinch hitting for Alejandro Osuna against a new arm in Taylor Rogers, the left-hander. 35-year-old. against Freeman, and the first pitch is a strike on the inside corner. It's 0-1. Minnesota leads 7-2 over Texas, but if you're just joining us, a couple of solo home runs in the sixth inning for the Rangers, and trying to crawl their way back into it against the second-worst bullpen by ERA in baseball. And Rogers has had a tough year. 0-1, and Freeman sends a fly ball into left center field. Larnach cutting over, but he's there to make the head-high catch on the run. And Freeman is the first out of this seventh. Kyle Higashioka now in the nine hole. Rogers this year a 5.27 ERA. And not a guy who allows a lot of home runs, but has allowed a ton of hits. Opponents are hitting 296 against him this season. First pitch is right over the heart of the plate to Higashioka. It's 0-1. You might know his twin brother, Tyler Rogers, who's been one of the best relievers in baseball this year with the Blue Jays. 0-1. Strike on the outside corner. It's 0-2 to Higashioka. Rogers relieving Justin Lawrence, the right-hander. He sets and fires in the 0-2. It's down and in, and it's one ball and two strikes. And if you're the Rangers, you want base runners. Try and crawl back into this game. Overall, it's been the pitching that has really hurt this Twins team overall. As Jerry mentioned, the top 10 team in runs scored. But they're fourth to last in baseball in ERA. 1-2 inside, 2-2. Over their last five games, though, they're 4-1. But it's been the offense carrying them, not the pitching. Same thing as the whole story this season. Averaging 7 runs a game, the pitch. And Higashioka turns it foul to the left side. Still 2-2. Best OPS in baseball during that stretch. Justin Foscue has come on deck to pinch hit for Jock Peterson as well. The offering in is just inside. We're full with 3 balls and 2 strikes now. Higashioka catching in his first game in this series. He pitched in game 2. 3-2 is a fly ball into center field. It lands in for a base hit. A single back up the middle for Higashioka. There's a base runner. Sixth Rangers hit.
4: You know, after his pitching performance, he was in the dugout once the game ended. He was looking at some of his pitches on the iPad, assessing, evaluating, making sure he was ready to go if the opportunity ever presented itself again and the Rangers needed someone to throw 40-mile-an-hour Ephus pitches.
3: Got to make the adjustments, right?
4: Yeah, that's what this game's all about.
3: So Foscue pinch hitting. And a mound visit for Caratini.
4: Now, there is action in the Twins bullpen. They have a righty coming up, but Rogers has to face Foscue because this is just his third batter.
3: A left-hander comes home, and Foscue takes a strike.
4: Well, I'm surprised Foscue didn't challenge that. Rangers have 2 remaining, and that pitch appeared to be above the zone.
3: Well, he is behind 0-1. A 264 hitter this year, the pitch. And that's inside. It's now 1-1. Now, even if you could get a couple here in the seventh, it makes it more manageable going into the last couple innings.
4: Yeah, no doubt.
3: Higashioka takes his lead from first. And Rogers, the 1-1. Foscue wraps it on the ground, foul to the left side. It's 1-2. Foscue, who had just not had a very good time at the big leagues the last couple of seasons, coming up in very short stints, has really broken out so far this year. Well above league average in OPS. 1-2. And he takes a hair in. It's 2 balls and 2 strikes. And this is why he is on this team. An ability to hit left-handed pitching. And definitely not known for his defense. Over 1,200 OPS this season against lefties. The pitch. Off the plate. And he's worked the count full. He's hitting 407 against left-handed pitching. Rogers has his sign. He sets. And the payoff. And Foscue takes the walk. Down and in. Couple more base runners for the Texans. First and second. One down. And Josh Young to the plate. There is action in the Twins bullpen. That's Andrew Morris, who is loosening. And a quick mound visit here for Pete Mackey, the pitching coach. And no, actually, that's the manager, Derek Shelton. So Shelton takes the ball from Rogers. And we've got a pitching change. A 7-2, Twins lead the Rangers. Couple on, one out in the seventh. We'll be right back on the Trajan Wealth Rangers Radio Network.
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3: Andrew Morris, the new pitcher for the Twins. A couple aboard for the Rangers in this bottom half of the seventh inning. Showing life. Trailing 7-2. And Josh Young due up. 1-for-3 today with an opposite field single in the third. Morris, the New York native. A rookie making his 24th appearance. A 4.78 ERA. Righty-righty, the pitch. And Young takes a strike on the outside corner. It's 0-1. Seven runs on 10 hits for the Twins. The Rangers with two runs on 6 hits. Pitch to Young. Is a strike on the outside corner. It's 0-2. A four-seamer there from Morris. A former Texas Tech product. Works with 6 pitches. He'll throw his four-seamer at the highest rate of any of them. He readies and pitches, and misses low and outside with the cutter. 1-2. He goes four-seamer, sweeper, cutter, sinker, changeup, and curveball in his arsenal. He sets, and the 1-2, and Young takes down in the dirt. Caratini blocks. 2 balls and 2 strikes. Well, Young, who had been scuffling a little bit in his last 6 games, just 3-for-22. Good to see him pick up that opposite field single back in the third. And confident takes there down 0-2. Here it comes. And he takes another. It's low. And it's full.
4: Well, you're right. Confident takes. He's just been so much more calm in the box with 2 strikes. Not expanding nearly as often.
3: The 3-2 pitch on the way, and he fouls it straight back. An aggressive swing, almost lost his balance. And it's still 3-2.
4: That's a pretty incredible job to make contact. That pitch was, well, several inches above the zone. Not easy to be able to get some wood on that.
3: 96-mile-an-hour fastball up around the upper part of the letters. 3-2 still. And here it comes. A swing and a line drive foul to the right side. Out of play, and it's still 3-2 with Wyatt Langford lurking on deck. Still just one out. Two on in the seventh. 7-2 Minnesota. Infield at double play depth up the middle. And the payoff pitch once again to Young. He swings and grounds a ball to short. Kreidler right there to second for one. Throw to first. A double play. And the Twins get out of it here in the seventh. And takes us to the top of the eighth inning. It's 7-2 Minnesota leading the Rangers on the Trajan Wealth Rangers Radio Network.
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22: Come along, R2. 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
3: Rangers trailing 7-2, and to take you the rest of the way, Jared Sandler.
4: Thanks, Zach. Cal Quantrill back to work for his second inning of relief action. The game started with a four-run first for the Twins. Josh Bell, for the second straight game, a two-out RBI single. But the Twins weren't done. The next man up was Brooks Lee. He then hit a three-run home run. The Twins put up four before the Rangers could come to the bat. And then in the top of the fourth, it looked like Jack Leiter was going to get out of the inning in 1-2-3 fashion. But then a two-out rally led to a Trevor Larnach two-run home run. So the Twins had a 6-0 lead, and then they made it 7-0 in the sixth. First pitch from Quantrill to Caratini is a cutter that misses inside. Rangers got a couple of runs back in the bottom of the sixth on solo homers from Langford and then Duran. And then had an opportunity in the seventh, but Josh Young hit into a double play with a couple of men on, and Andrew Morris was able to help put a donut up. The 1-0, Caratini serves one foul to the left. Now, with the lefty Rogers starting the bottom of the seventh, Rangers went to their bench and some changes. The new left fielder is Cody Freeman. Wyatt Langford has moved over to center. Alejandro Osuna exited. The only other change was substituting Foscue for the designated hitter Peterson, so no impact on the defensive side. 1-1 to Caratini, the switch hitter batting from the left side. Quantrill tiptoes into the windup, and the pitch is cricketed foul to the third base side, and the count now 1-2. The Rangers have a couple of home runs. Those brought to you by Trajan Wealth. Plan smarter, dream bigger. 1-2. That's high. The Twins, unfortunately, with a couple of home runs as well. And that Larnach homer came in the fourth inning. Fourth inning Brought to you by the Texas Lottery, proudly supporting the Texas education of veterans. Thanks to the Texas Lottery, Metroplex ISD employees can take advantage of savings on select Rangers games this season. 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Count stays the same. Quantrill's brown glove. Drop below the letters. Wind up 2-2. Swinging a slicer on a line and a left. Freeman comes in but then has to play it on a hop. Caratini goes the other way for his third hit of the ballgame. That's a leadoff single for the Twins.
0: And probably the right play for Cody. If he tries to make a play and that gets behind him, there is nobody backing him up down the left field line. So playing it safe in a five-run game.
4: Especially with the bottom of the order coming up. I want to make them do more damage, not give them a freebie with someone in scoring position. First pitch to Kreidler is upstairs. Well, the Rangers have Jacob DeGrom going tomorrow. He of the 3.17 ERA. He's been pitching really well lately. 1-0. Kreidler in the air right center. Nimmo back. He turns. He looks, and that's out of here. Into the Rangers bullpen. Ryan Kreidler with his fourth homer of the year. The two runs the Rangers scored in the bottom of the sixth have been matched by the two runs for the Twins here in the top of the eighth. Third home run of the game for Minnesota. They lead 9-2.
0: It was a cutter, pretty middle-middle. And Kreidler, who came off the bench in his last at-bat, a good swing on it, and a deep part of the yard to hit it out to. A 397-foot home run.
4: Here's Keyshaw. Pitches up and in. You know, we got this sheet of sponsor reads, and one is our drive to the next series, which we have to do in the final game of the series. It's brought to you by NTTA. I'm wondering if we can just press a button and drive to the next series right now.
0: Can we fast forward to the next series?
4: This has not been great series for the Rangers. 1-0. Keyshaw lines one into left field, a base hit. So Quantrill's faced three batters this inning, three hits allowed. Now, he's in a thankless role. Quantrill rarely pitches with an opportunity to help protect a Rangers win. Sometimes he pitches in a close enough game to where his work can give the Rangers more of an opportunity to come back. And I'm not saying that a 7-2 score is not that, but five-run comebacks in the late stage is not easy. A lot of times he's in this spot, just trying to eat innings. Unless the team is on the wrong side of a score.
0: You know, a lot of things have gone wrong for the Rangers today, but a nine-hole hitter reaching all four times up, you're not going to win a lot of games when that happens. Keyshaw, two walks, two singles.
4: Yeah, bottom of the order production's a real killer. Or, if it's your guys, a nice little trampoline set to put together some crooked numbers.
0: Bottom third of the order, six hits today for the Twins.
4: Now, looking at it, they're getting production all thirds of their order today. Nine runs, 13 hits. That was the case as well on Tuesday. First pitch to Larnaca, strike. But the Rangers do have DeGrom and Eovaldi to kick off their series against the Padres with Gore to follow. So Grom has been the best pitcher in this rotation this year. Oh, a swing and a miss. That's our Aces update brought to you by Choctaw Casinos and Resorts where the players play. No balls, two strikes, the count to Larnick. And he steps out, steps back in. Trevor John Ekaikoloa Larnick. He's got some Hawaiian heritage. Born in Walnut Creek, California. Well, Larnick was a really good football player growing up. His uncle actually played in the NFL, Brian Cabral. The 0-2 in the dirt, blocked by Higgy. Larnick came up in 2021. Injuries have sort of stalled what would be more linear progress. But Larnach and Alex Kirilloff coming up around the same time. The Twins probably thought, well, we got a couple of young middle-of-the-order bats. 1-2. Larnach loops one in the air to center. Langford over a few steps. He's got it. One out. But injuries really were a problem for Kirilloff, and he actually decided to retire after the 2024 season. A surprise for sure, but you know, he mentioned that injuries just sucked the passion that he once had for the game away from him. So decided to move on to the next chapter. Kirilloff was just 26 at the time. First pitch to Buxton, hit hard on the ground to third. Sliding stop with a backhand by Young to second for one, and that's all they'll get. The speedy Buxton beats it out, but a great play by Young taking extra bases away from Buxton and getting the lead runner. So two outs in the top of the eighth, 9-2 Twins.
0: And tough play, first of all, to turn because Buxton runs well, but Young having to pick that and then spin around towards the outfield instead of towards the infield, having to throw across his body with no momentum. So difficult play to do quickly for any third baseman. And not going to turn that on Buxton.
4: Here's Clemens, first pitch. That's outside. It was funny talking to Michael Hellman about Cody Clemens a couple weeks ago. Hellman went to A&M. Clemens went to Texas. They faced off against one another in a regional. And we're just talking about how the 1-0 pitch is a strike. In college, you really don't let guys in the other uniform. Once you get to the professional ranks, you know more people, you realize, hey, we care about our team, we care about winning, but I'm not going to look at you and say, I hate you because you went to such and such school. 1-1, hit foul on the ground to first. When I asked Hellman, I was like, was there anyone, though, for you like that in college? And he's like, well, Cody Clemens, man. Played Texas. I think he said that Cody maybe hit a big home run, took a little time rounding the bases. But then they met each other in the professional ranks. Said, this guy's awesome. What a great guy. And, you know, perfect example of that. The 1-2. Swing and a miss. And he goes after a cutter. In my book, he's a great guy if he keeps swinging at pitches like that. Well, that's the end of the inning. Quantrill allows the two-run home run, though, to Kreidler. And we go to the bottom of the eighth. It's 9-2 Twins on the Trajan Wealth Rangers Radio Network.
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4: Eric Orsi, the new pitcher for the Minnesota Twins. They lead 9-2. We go to the bottom of the eighth inning. 28-year-old righty out of Elk Grove Village, Illinois, making his second appearance of the series. New left fielder for the Twins. First pitch to Langford is outside. New left fielder is Kyler Fedko. Replacing Trevor Larnach. Probably just giving Larnach the rest of the game off with a 9-2 lead. 1-0. Starting to foul back. Fedko also the better defensive option. And Larnick, who hit last inning, probably won't bat again. Action in the Rangers bullpen. Cole Wynn is throwing. The 1-1. Langford takes a splitter for a strike. Orzy out of the University of New Orleans. You know what their nickname is?
0: Well, no, they're not the Green Wave.
4: They're not. They're the Privateers.
0: Oh.
4: 1-2. Swing and a miss on a splitter. There's one away. Now, Orzy's a great story. Just with all he's overcome. He was diagnosed with testicular cancer and skin cancer while he was at the University of New Orleans. But he was able to beat both forms of cancer. He was a fifth-round pick of the Mets back in 2020. He made his debut with the Mets at 24. Nimmo swings to the first pitch. It's a curveball bounce to second. Keyshaw over to first. Two outs. He was eventually traded to the Rays in a deal that sent Jose Siri to the Mets. And then this offseason, he was traded to the Twins for prospect Jacob Kisting. There's Nicky Lopez. He's going to hit for Zeke Duran, who homered his last time. So the lefty Lopez will get some swings in, perhaps pointing towards a start for Nicky tomorrow. Sometimes a manager in this situation will give a guy a pinch hit at bat off the bench if he's planning on starting the next day in a game like this. Or maybe it's just to get Zeke off his feet. First pitch to Lopez is a slider at the knees for a strike. The Rangers are scheduled to face a couple of righties to begin their series against the Padres, and then TBD. Randy Vasquez tomorrow, Walker Buehler on Saturday. Lopez hits one on the ground towards the middle, past the dive of Keyshaw into center field, a base hit. Nicky Lopez with a knock. Two out single for Texas. Trailing 9-2, trying to cook something together. And that was not a horrible pitch. It was on the corner, maybe just off the corner. You could say that Orzy, Zach, painted the plate. 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Here's Smith, first pitch outside. Jack Leiter got the start. He only went four innings. Rangers had to go to their bullpen in the fifth inning. Fifth inning, by the way, was presented by Balcones. Discover Balcones Distilling, the original Texas whiskey. And the 1-0 is a splitter for a strike. Leiter for four, Gray for one, Ahlstrom with an inning, and Quantrill with two, and it looks like perhaps Cole Wynn will throw the ninth. 9-2, Twins. 1-1, there's a strike. Twins are four outs away from a series sweep. It would not be the first time that the Rangers have been swept at home. They were swept by the Cincinnati Reds in the first home series of the season. But then they followed that up by sweeping the Mariners. 1-2. Smith off the end of the bat. It's a fair ball over the bag at third. Down the line into foul ground. Lopez heading to third. Smith up to second as Fedko fumbles it around near the sidewall. Two-out double for Josh Smith. Rangers with runners at second and third and two outs. And Jake Berger coming up.
0: The pull side shift was on, so the left side of the infield was wide open with Lee playing way off the bag. And that ball just over the bag, but not hit particularly hard. A little bit of a, what would you call that, a bloop double? A bouncing double?
4: Oh, squeak double. How about that? Well, Berger, 1-for-2, a walk, a single, and a strikeout. He swings to the first pitch and skies one to shallow center. Just barely onto the turf behind the dirt. The second baseman, Keyshaw, under it. He waves his arms. He makes the catch. And the Twins are now three outs away from securing a series sweep. Eight in the books from the Globe. It's 9-2 Minnesota on the Trajan Wealth Rangers Radio Network.
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9: 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This is clearly a liner for a tune-up, car tune-up. I'm sorry. Can't work with these liners. Can you get Matt in here to check on these? Afternoon Drive, 4 to 6 p.m. right here on KSST, 1230 a.m.
4: Rangers trailing 9-2 as we go to the top of the ninth. Cole Wynn on the pitch for Texas. Three long balls for the Twins. The most recent one coming in the eighth off the bat of Ryan Kreidler. That made it a 9-2 score. Rangers with two home runs. First pitch to Wynn is swung on, fouled back this way. And it bounces a few rows in front of us. Dave Raymond's got to watch out because that was hit in his direction, but he's cast it up on his left hand and wrist doing some yard work yesterday. Dave required 20-something stitches. The 1-0 fouled back this way again. Look out. Watch the carom. Oh, it sticks around the second or third row.
14: You know, Jared, on pregame today, you had the Daves on, and you asked Murph what stands out to you. I was 100% sure he was going to talk about the cast.
4: I had no idea about the cast at that time. The 0-2, swing and a miss. The splitter gets Lewis, so Wynn with a strikeout. You know, ships in the night, or the morning, I guess, today. You know, I usually have spent a couple hours with Dave by the time the show starts. I hadn't seen him. I hadn't seen the cast. I came up here. We're about ready to start. I look over through the window. I see the cast. I'm like, what the heck?
14: Well, Skip Schumacher always has availability.
4: First pitch to Bell, fouled away.
14: In the dugout. It might as well have been Dave Raymond availability. He was telling story time.
4: Oh, I'm sure.
14: It was great. Obviously, not great for him with the cast, but...
4: No, but if someone's going to turn that into something that can be shared in joy with everyone, Dave is so good at... spreading the wealth. I mean that in a sincere way. You can turn a negative into a positive by putting smiles on people's faces. 0-1. Bell, weakly in the air to center. Langford out. Lopez, the shortstop, is the one who makes the call on the catch. Jimmy Langford's going in. Lopez out. And Lopez, with his back to the infield, makes the play. So two outs. Lopez in it short for Ezekiel Duran. A pinch hit for Duran last inning. Langford coming in from center. Those two guys, Langford and Duran, responsible for the Rangers' runs with solo home runs. Langford's home run gave the Rangers their first run, brought to you by Kubota. Those runs coming in the bottom of the sixth. First pitch to Lee, a swing and a miss on a slider. So two up and two down for Cole Wynn. Since coming off the IL, this is Wynn's fourth appearance. Trying to complete a third scoreless appearance out of those four. 0-1, a swing and a miss on a splitter. He's a strike away from a 1-2-3 frame in the top of the ninth. 9-2 Twins. Thought maybe the off day yesterday would cool the Twins' bats, but just has not been the case. 0-2, down and in. Count one ball and two strikes. First pitch out of the zone that Wynn's thrown. He's set. High kick. 1-2. Reached for and dribbled weakly to second. Smith has it. Over the shoulder toss to first. Inning over. Cole Wynn, a 1-2-3 inning brought to you by Pays Online Checkout. We go to the bottom of the ninth. Rangers trailing 9-2 on the Trajan Wealth Rangers Radio Network.
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4: 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That's Zach Bigley sharing the award with Brooks Lee. Brooks Lee with a three-run homer in the first. First pitch to Freeman. On the ground to short. Kreidler has it. He throws over to first. Freeman retired. One away. It's Cody Larson now on to pitch for the Twins. He doesn't spell it like lawyer, although he does have the Y. It's L-A-W-E-R-Y-S-O-N if you're scoring at home. And if you are, please feel free to send us a picture of your scorebook. Larson, so like Law-ra-sin. Or son, if you really want to be particular. Larson. There's Higgy. First pitch is upstairs. He's put together some good at-bats. And he's 1-for-3. Seen some pitches. Rangers with 8 hits. They've left 8 on base, the 1-0. And Higgy lobs one in the air to right. Clemens in. He's got it. 2 outs.
23: And Cody Lawyerson could be the face of your divorce attorney campaign.
4: Yeah. Yeah, if you're just joining us, I suggested that, you know, they used to have the Rolaids Relief Man of the Year. I think that ended in, like, 2012. We should have an award every year given to a player at each position who is best at challenging. And you can say that, call it the Honey, I Told You So Award, and it's brought to you by some big divorce attorney. First pitch to Justin Foskey in there for a strike. Or it's the Honey Relax Award, because I feel like that's just a one-way ticket to
23: never want to say
4: consternation.
23: That.
4: Yeah.
23: Calm down.
4: Yeah. The 0-1. Calm down. That wasn't a strike. That's the name of the award. The count's 1-1 to Foskey. Rangers down to their final out. It's 9-2 Twins. Joe Ryan in line to pick up the win. Jack Leiter to suffer the loss as Foskey hits one high and deep to center field. Buxton turns. He looks. That's out of here. Justin Foskey, a solo home run to straightaway center field. And the Rangers are not yet dead. It's 9-3. 429 feet off of Justin Foskey's bat. He hasn't had a lot of opportunities recently. The Rangers haven't faced a whole lot of lefties. Foskey pinch hit for Jock Peterson in the seventh and drew a walk against the lefty Rogers and stuck around to face the righty Larson. Here's Josh Young. First pitch, Larson fires a strike. 93-mile-an-hour fastball.
23: Well, now he has two homers against righties and two homers against lefties this year.
4: Equal opportunity. And the 0-1, another fastball for a strike in the count. Nothing and two to Young. So Rangers, once again, are just down to their final out, but now down to their final strike. Larson set. A long pause, a high kick, and the delivery. He slings a fastball wide. Count one ball and two strikes. Well, hope to see you at the yard this weekend. Rangers and Padres, only three times these two teams will meet this year. 1-2. Way outside. Count 2-2. And then the Rangers will go on the road for the rest of June. Miami, Toronto, and Cleveland. That's Ken Mendez's typical summer vacation, those three cities. In that order. Because he wants to end with the casino in Cleveland. 2-2. And the pitch. Young, off the fist, pops an up foul ground, first base side, slicing away from Lewis, and that one's out of his reach. Clanks off the sidewall, so Young stays alive. Again, the Mendez family minivan, and go on a North American road trip. And 2-2. Larson fires home. Young swats one on the ground towards the middle into center field, a base hit. Well, the Rangers still alive. Josh Young with another multi-hit game. He's back over 300, now hitting 301. And that brings up Wyatt Langford.
23: If you're looking for silver linings in this game, the at-bats today from Josh Young have been pretty good. Again, he's three for his last 22 coming into today. But another multi-hit game for him.
4: Yeah, his last at-bat didn't end well with the double play, but out to get into that full count spot, he saw pitchers, laid off some tough ones. First pitch to Langford, a swing and a foul back. Count nothing and one. Wyatt with a home run today. He's had three home runs now since coming off the IL. His home run today was a wall scraper out to left. All counts the same. 0-1. Swing and a bouncer to third. Tough chance. Lee charges from the turf. Throws to first. Not in time. Langford just barely legs it out despite slipping in his initial steps out of the box. So an infield single. Rangers with two on and two out.
23: And now a couple of hits for Wyatt today. Right down the line. Lee, a tough chance because he was playing back. And made it close. The ball came up a little bit on the heel of his glove. He was still able to get a good throw off, but Wyatt runs well. Definitely safe.
4: So here's Brandon Nimmo. Rangers down 9-3, two outs in the ninth. First pitch to Nimmo, a changeup swung on and missed. Larson works on the first base side of the rubber. 0-1, Nimmo chops one first base side but fouls. It rolls towards Nicky Lopez in the on-deck circle. Well, the Rangers woke up today a game and a half out of a playoff spot. Two games back of the Mariners in the AL West. So the Mariners were leading the Orioles earlier today, so could find themselves three games back in the AL West, the 0-2. And Nimmo hits one on the ground to second. Keyshaw has an underhand flip to first, and that ends the ball game. So the Twins secure the sweep. They beat the Rangers 9-3. 9 runs on 13 hits, no errors for the Twins. 3 runs on 11 hits, no errors for the Rangers. The Twins, with the victory, improved to 36-30, while the Rangers, with the loss, fall to 35-39. Joe Ryan, 5-3. The winning pitcher, Jack Leiter, 3-7, suffering the loss. No save in this one. Zach Bigley will bring you the totals when we come back again. The Rangers

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4: Live field, tough one for the Rangers. They fall to the Minnesota Twins 9-3, the final score, and they get swept by Minnesota for the first time since 2021. The Rangers fall to 35-39 on the season. Minnesota improves to 36-40 on the year. Your totals, Twins with 9 runs on 13 hits, no errors. They stranded 6 on the base pass and went 4-for-6 with runners in scoring position. The Rangers, 3 runs on 11 hits, no errors. They stranded 10 and went 0-for-5 with runners in scoring position tonight. Final game time, 2 hours and 59 minutes in front of 30,606. At Globe Life Field, the win to Joe Ryan. He went 5 shutout innings in his start. Struck out 7, walked 2, allowed just 3 Rangers hits. They were all singles. He goes to 5-3 with the victory. Jack Leiter gets the loss. 3-7 now on the season. He allowed 6 runs on 7 hits over 4 innings. Struck out 4 and walked 2 on 76 pitches. Jack Leiter was relieved by Peyton Gray, then Robbie Ahlstrom, Cal Quantrill, and Cole Wynn, as the Rangers here use 5 pitchers coming off the day off and going into their series against San Diego coming up. Randy Vasquez and Jacob DeGrom will match up tomorrow night in the opener of that series. Overall, just a tough one for Texas to finish off this 3-game series, but they'll be back at it tomorrow, and it's 14 in a row after this one with 15 consecutive games. Our many thanks to everybody who made this broadcast possible. For Trevor Beck, Adam C., and Ken Mendez, and Jared Sandler, I'm Zach Bigley, saying thanks for picking us up today. Again, a final score. Twins win it 9-3 over the Rangers. We'll be back with more coverage on the Trajan Wealth Rangers Radio Network.
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0: Not a great series for the Rangers. They fall to the Twins yet again today, 9-3. The Twins sweep the Rangers with decisive wins the last two. And it was the first inning yet again that was a challenge for the Rangers. On Monday and Tuesday, and yet again Thursday, the Twins putting up multiple runs before the Rangers even got a swing at today. It was a four-run first inning, highlighted by a Brooks Lee three-run home run. Joe Ryan was really good in his five innings of work, and the Rangers fall by a final score of 9-3. We go upstairs to bring in Dave Raymond and Zach Bigley joining us. And guys, the first inning, we've talked about it a lot. Let's look at some updated numbers for the Rangers' first inning woes. We talk about the importance of scoring first and maybe having a lead after one. Well, the Rangers' second most runs allowed in the first inning behind only the Miami Marlins. They're not scoring a whole lot in the first, and that minus 18 run differential tied for second worst in Major League Baseball. And I don't want to say that the game ends after the first inning, but when you're constantly having to play from behind, it certainly makes life a lot tougher.
1: Yeah, well, sometimes it feels like it ends after the first inning. And I will say today, it was hard to fight that feeling. You can't stop fighting that feeling sometimes. But, yeah, it was brutal. And, you know, the home run was a big part of it. But I thought it was the two-out, two-strike single by Bell. Because, you know, you're right there. And you think you can still get out of this inning with relatively little harm done. But then Bell got the run in with a base hit, and that was somewhat deflating, but it kept the thing going. He had been on the corners, and then whack, the home run, and it just, I mean, at that point, you're kind of gasping for air.
2: Yeah, how many times have we talked about the fastball command and the importance of getting ahead with Jack Leiter? He got ahead today. Five of the seven hits that he allowed were with two strike counts, and they were killers. And you mentioned the two outs. Well, Bell with a two-out single, then the three-run home run, and then later on in the fourth inning, another two-out home run with two strikes. So just really tough to see that for Jack Leiter. And, you know, we talk all the time about the first inning. Well, this is the best ERA in all of baseball at home, innings 2 through 9. But when you're playing from a big hole early on, it makes it really difficult to win games. And we were talking on the radio side, too. It kind of sucks the energy out of it.
1: It does.
2: When you get behind early in the first inning, and that's three consecutive games in this series. Rangers fall behind early, give up runs, and it's the multiple runs in the first inning that are killer.
1: Yeah. I'm with you on that, Zach. And Jared, you probably feel the same way about this. It takes the energy out of the building a little bit, partly because you've fallen behind again, but also because of the way this team just is built and plays, right? They don't score a ton of runs. And so when you're down 4-0 before you ever get a chance to hold the bat, it just seems like, well, this team isn't built to score 11 runs a night. Yeah. You know, across the street back in the day, 4 runs in the first inning, you'd shrug it off.
2: Yeah.
1: You're like, well, whatever, we'll score 8 in the third. It won't really matter. But it's just it's a different era, different building, just a different style. And 4 runs like that, man, it just feels like a ton.
0: Yeah, with Joe Ryan on the mound for the Twins, you know, the Rangers played from behind the first two games, but they were going up against pitchers who, on paper, you felt like, all right, you know, got a chance. And not that you don't have a chance against Joe Ryan, but he's the best the Twins have to offer. He was really good. The Rangers' best offense against him was just making him work a few innings to get him out after five. But you can't fight that feeling. Hopefully the Rangers haven't forgotten what they're fighting for to have some fun with Ario Speedwagon. And Eric Nadel, if he's watching or listening, would be proud for sure. With Jack, I just want to circle back to that. You know, Zach brought up the point of, you know, wasn't necessarily falling behind. In Boston, we talked about the lack of four-seam command and control. It's constantly behind 1-0, was behind 2-0 a lot. You know, he was getting to two strikes. He was getting ahead. Well, one of the areas in which Jack has had a tough time this year relative to league averages is putting guys away when he gets ahead, when he gets to two strikes, when he starts 0-1. I just wonder, you know, we always talk about how great his stuff is. What can Jack do to improve that? And that's obviously maybe a conversation for Jack and Jordan Teagues, but anything stand out to you, Dave? Zach, this might not be a super fair question. I know you haven't seen a ton of his starts, but anything jump out about what Jack can do better when he does get ahead like he did today?
2: It's tough. I think eliminating mistake pitches is obviously first first and foremost when you talk about giving up hits. When you're ahead in the count as a pitcher, mistake pitches get hit. The Brooksley three-run home run was a changeup right down the middle. But even the Josh Bell single, that's a changeup at the bottom of the zone. Yes, it's in the middle of the plate, but maybe a pitch that he thinks he executed well to what he wanted to do. So first and foremost, eliminating mistake pitches with two strikes is the biggest way to kind of get out of those kind of situations. Easier said than done, of course. It's all easier said than done. But I think that really sticks out as the biggest thing. And look, Jack's making adjustments. He's making adjustments between every start. It really seems like that. But it's different things that are biting him here in these starts. And so one step forward, two steps back, you know, what do we kind of see?
1: Yeah, I mean, I think that's just it, right? And it's just really hard. Murph and I were talking about this during the broadcast. You can talk about quick at-bats offensively, you know, three pitches or less. And you can say, like, geez, you know, they didn't make a guy work. Well, today they did make a guy work. And it still didn't work out. With Jack, you could, you know, we can identify anything. Well, that's the great thing, right? We track so much information now, and it's all available for us to parse. And we can say, like, oh, that's it. That's the thing that's going on. Well, it's a thing that's going on, but it doesn't answer the question because the questions are just too complex. I actually thought early on he threw a curveball. I don't know if it was like in the second at bat of the game, or it might have been Olarnik, actually. A nice, big, slow hook. And I love it when he uses that pitch and uses it effectively. It's one of my favorite things. And so I took immediate note. I was like, ooh, this could be fun. And I thought he looked sharper early on. But, you know, it didn't work. And so, anyway, to answer your question, you know, we'll keep breaking it down. We'll keep looking for the answer. And that's exactly what Jordan Teagues and the rest of the staff is trying to do. But at the end of the day, there's no real number, I don't think, that can really answer this question. It's just a matter of execution. To Zach's point about mistake pitches, right? You just, like, all the pitch ideas are probably pretty decent. If you execute your pitch, you're going to get guys out. And right now, especially in the first inning, guys aren't executing their pitches. And Jack's just as guilty as anybody else.
3: All right, Dave, before we let you go, can you just describe what apparatus you have on your hand or arm for those not watching?
2: I was going to make it a wrap-it-up joke, but...
1: Yeah, let's wrap it up.
3: Be careful with that.
1: Yeah. Well, it just so happens we had the day off yesterday, and I was doing a little work in my backyard, and I just made a very bad mistake, and it cost me the palm of my hand. 23 stitches and 3 hours in the emergency room late last night. You know, but it's fixed up for now. We'll see. Some of my fingers still work. It was just a dumb mistake by a silly person.
2: We won't have any more days off for the next 2 weeks, so you don't have to worry about any more gardening accidents.
1: Gotta keep grinding.
3: I just can't wait to put you to the test. I know you write with your left hand. We got something special for you pregame tomorrow. We'll have some fun with Dave. Zach, thank you guys so much.
1: You bet.
2: Thanks, Jared.
3: All right, well, the Rangers fall to the Twins 9-3. The Twins come to Texas. They sweep the Rangers. We'll hear from Skip Schumacher when we come back. 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
6: Here's your KSST KRVA FM weather. The heat and humidity hanging around on Thursday. For the overnight hours, just some clouds. We'll be in the mid-70s. Cloudy in the morning on Thursday, but we get sunshine back in the afternoon. Hot and humid, mid-90s on the air temperature. The heat index tomorrow, about 103. Showers on Friday. I'm meteorologist Steve Hamilton on KSST and KRVA-FM.
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14: Home runs themselves, including one from Wyatt Langford. It's our Whataburger, what a play. Langford off of Justin Lawrence. Just barely got one beyond the wall in the reach of Trevor Larnach and left. Ezekiel Duran a couple batters later would hit a solo home run. It would account for two of the three Rangers runs. Justin Foscue would then hit a solo home run in the ninth. Both teams hit three home runs, but the Twins unfortunately hit a few with runners on base while the Rangers three were all solo shots. No hits with runners in scoring position in the series for the Rangers, and they dropped today's series finale 9-3. Afterwards, Skip Schumacher spoke with the media.
15: Skip, I know you guys are trying everything to kind of figure out the first inning struggles, but to watch this game start very similarly to how it did yesterday, just how frustrating is it to watch it play out again?
16: Yeah, a little bit different today. We had two outs, Josh Bell out in front on a changeup, I think it was, and, you know, kind of snuck one through the hole. And that kind of changed that inning because the next hitter hit the home run. So that was, you know, that was tough. I know the first leadoff hitter, Larnach, had a really, really good series. First pitch of the game, actually a good pitch on the black away, line drive up the middle. But the difference was the crooked number home run, for sure, in the first inning. They hit a couple of them with guys on base. We hit three solo, and I think that was, you know, what cost us. But you're right, the first inning, it's almost, I don't know if it's becoming a thing, like mentally maybe, but something that we got to continue to address because we're playing from behind too often, and it's tough to play catch-up.
15: When something does potentially come a bigger issue, when it, you know, like you said, potentially mentally, how do you go about reversing a thought pattern like that?
16: Messaging. I mean, that's all you can do. You can continue to message, try to mix up game plans as best you can, whether it's pitch type, pitch sequencing, but continuing to talk with our pitching group to figure it out, because it's the first inning has hurt us lately.
15: Today was the first game in a stretch of 15 straight. When a pitcher doesn't go deep into a game, how can that impact the rest of this stretch that you guys are about to face?
16: Yeah, we used four pitchers today. You know, we can't continue down that path, or we're going to be in trouble as far as the bullpen usage. So, I actually thought Jack had good stuff again. It's just the crooked number home run is what cost him today. But yeah, I think tomorrow is a big day. We have to be able to, you know, get deeper in the games. We have the right guy on the mound tomorrow to, you know, kind of change what happened in this series. We got all aspects of the game, all facets of the game. This series were, you know, not ideal, and we have to clean up a lot of different areas. And the good news is we have the talent to do it. But we can't continue to start games like that or continue down the path that we're this series, at least, if we want to get to where we want to get to. So, yeah, there's going to be a lot of conversations, I think, amongst the coaching staff to try to get this right. But it was a tough series, no doubt about it. So get them in San Diego tomorrow, against San Diego tomorrow.
3: 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When we come back, we'll hear from Jack Leiter.
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1: Well, there's mixed reaction to the memorandum of understanding signed between the U.S. and Iran, President Trump defending it, but lawmakers on both sides of the aisle raising questions about terms, including the U.S. agreeing to release billions of dollars in frozen assets and lifting sanctions. And members of Congress, both sides of the aisle, eyeing the movement of the nearly $400 million from last year's One Big Beautiful Bill to fund White House security needs. The question is, will any of that go to fund a ballroom that the president has insisted would be funded privately? Defense Secretary Pete Hegseth announces a six-month Pentagon review of American forces in Europe. The outcome will depend on how quickly European allies take responsibility for their own security. All living former presidents today in Chicago, along with other political figures and A-list celebrities, for the opening of the Obama Presidential Center. Cleanup underway in parts of the Midwest following another bout of severe weather. And today, more storms continue for parts of the Northeast from the Mid-Atlantic down to the Gulf Coast. New York police estimate that 2 million people turned out for the Knicks parade and ceremony at City Hall. Lower Manhattan and the Canyon of Heroes was a sea of blue and orange. Sports coming up on many of these TSN stations in this is TSN News.
2: You say you'd never give in to a meltdown. 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You say you'd never put a pacifier in your mouth to clean it. Never let them stay up too late. And never let them run wild through the grocery store.
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2: So when you say you'd never let them get into a car without you there, know it can happen. 1 in 4.

getting initial reaction to the Iranian peace deal from both Texas senators. The U.S. Senate is yet to be briefed on the specifics. Early reports about it aren't sitting well with Senator Ted Cruz. And Senator John Cornyn issued a statement that said President Trump should be congratulated for degrading Iran's capability of waging war against the West and Israel. With the Evening Report, I'm Barbara Schwartz on the Texas State Network.

0: Welcome into this second hour of Afternoon Drive. Let's get right to that community calendar. Taking a look at your community calendar. Friday, June 19th, there's a cake picnic. That's right, a cake picnic. You had me at cake, also picnic. They'll provide a yummy assortment of cakes to enjoy and lemonade. They're going to have the free books for summer reading and a few other goodies. It's a family-friendly event. You know where it's happening, over there at 420 West Park Street at the Community Garden. Looks like a lot of fun to me. I'll be there. Father's Day Car Show coming up June 20th, starting at 8 a.m. It's going to be over at First Baptist Church, and as always, no loud music and no revving those engines. 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Don't even think about loud music. Mark your calendars early. The Independence Day concert and fireworks show will be held on Celebration Plaza June 27th at 8 p.m. Juneteenth 2026 is going to be celebrating the legacy of Vic Johnson. Friday evening, June 19th, is fun for the kids. And then Saturday, June 20th, is going to be that parade and lunch starting at 1 p.m. celebrating freedom, heritage, unity, and joy. It's VBS time again, and that's happening at St. Luke Baptist Church, FM 2285, at the intersection of County Road 4762. It starts June 22nd and goes through the 25th. 6 p.m. to 8:30 p.m. They're hooked, reeled in to serve God. Mila Day Sulphur Springs is hosting a 4th of July unlimited rowdy goose bounce houses, Kona ice, shop local vendors and music, goodie bags and bottled water festival Saturday, July 4th, starting at 10 a.m. and going to 4 p.m. You know where that senior center is at? It's over at 301 Oak Avenue. $5 gets you all sorts of fun. If you want, you can come in after 2 p.m. with two pairs of gently worn shoes to donate. It all goes to benefit Meal a Day Sulphur Springs. The Mount Sterling Cemetery annual homecoming and business meeting is happening Sunday, June 28th. Chapel opens at 10:30 a.m. That annual meeting starts at 1:30. There will not be an organized service. Everyone is welcome to attend. Donations can be made to the Mount Sterling Cemetery, P.O. Box 1284, Sulphur Springs. This week's family movie on Celebration Plaza is The Bad Guys 2. This week's Sulphur Springs Market on Celebration Plaza will feature the musical stylings of Colton Hamilton and The Last Shot. Market begins at 6 p.m. Show starts at 7. Oh boy, looky here. St. James Catholic Church is having a garage sale. That's right. It's in their air conditioning education building. Can't beat that. Friday and Saturday, June 19th and 20th, and then again on the 26th and 27th. You know where St. James Catholic Church is. It's 297 Texas Street. They're going to be open 8 to 4. Proceeds go to benefit the Women's Guild.
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2: A Dallas family will now have some closure, but very few answers, to a missing person case from early February. Those human remains found on Mark Street in Sulphur Springs in May have now been identified as Dennis DeMott Weems Jr., who had previously been reported missing from the Dallas area. The 26-year-old African-American man was last seen in the Dallas area between February 1st and 2nd, and at that time, a plea was made from his family to locate Dennis, also known as Cadillac. A missing persons report was filed with the Dallas Police Department. A forensics team at the Southwestern Institute of Forensic Science has been working diligently since the May 2nd discovery of the human remains in Sulphur Springs, culminating in the positive identification of those remains as the missing man, Dennis Weems Jr. from Dallas. An arrest has been made in the case, but so far only tampering with evidence of a human corpse charges have been filed against DeVarius DeMontre Richardson. That could mean just the transporting of a body. Richardson was located in his hometown of Anchorage, Alaska, arrested and transported back to the Hopkins County Jail. His bond set at $500,000 for the 25-year-old Richardson. It has not yet been revealed how the remains ended up in Sulphur Springs or the cause of death, but more charges are likely to be filed as law enforcement continues their investigation. America's race to build the next generation of nuclear energy is accelerating. At a Texas A&M campus, the Rellis campus in Bryan, Texas, just outside College Station, has signed an agreement with a company called Terrestrial Energy to advance the development of its planned small modular reactor. The new company will have control over approximately 77 acres, so they can perform testing and research activity over their new integral molten salt reactor. That same company, Terrestrial Energy, has been selected by the U.S. Department of Energy to participate in the reactor pilot program. That federal effort, created by an executive order from the president to accelerate the testing of advanced nuclear reactor designs outside the national laboratories. Texas and the nation face growing electricity demand driven by population growth, advanced manufacturing, even those data centers. These small footprint nuclear reactors may be the future for energy independence for the state of Texas. And the Texas A&M system is doing their part to be a national hub for advanced energy research, testing, and workforce development.
3: The Dallas Cowboys continue their mandatory minicamp through Saturday. Cowboys fans are betting on new defensive coordinator Christian Parker to make major improvements in the Cowboys' defense in the upcoming season. Parker says he primarily considers himself a teacher.
4: I take a lot of pride in it. I think our staff takes a lot of pride in it as well. At the foundation of it, if you're a coach, you're a teacher. That's the essence of what we do. We have to get guys taught schematically, technically, fundamentally, all those things, and allow them to come to life. So, I think just over the years, you kind of have different ways of doing it, whether it's cahoots, whether it's, you know, hard quizzes, whether you give guys a personal whiteboard to carry around in the meeting room, whether you put them on the board in your office and surprise them, whether it's film and have them write out responses and hand it back to you. Like, there's so many different ways to check for understanding, and that's all we're trying to do. Again, that goes back to the communication and making sure that everybody's on the same page. You don't want guys to sit there in silence and assume that anybody knows anything. So it's a constant process of getting those mental reps. You're kind of tricking your brain into thinking it's another rep on the field when you're, you know, doing it on the paper. So we try to take that approach and just be as thorough as possible.
3: The Cowboys ranked 30th among the 32 NFL teams in defense last season. Parker comes to the Cowboys from the arch-rival Philadelphia Eagles, where he was the passing game defensive coordinator. The Cowboys' first preseason game is Saturday night, August 15th at Seattle.
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5: Here's your KSST KRVA FM weather. Generally fair, except for the heat and humidity today. We'll be in the mid-90s. Our heat index up to about 105 through the afternoon hours. Showers and thunderstorms rolling through for the overnight will be in the upper 70s, and then better rain chances coming up on Friday, upper 80s and humid. I'm meteorologist Steve Hamilton on KSST and KRVA FM.
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1: Work continues to rid the United States of New World screwworm. American Farm Bureau economist Barrett Nelson says the biggest need is the mass production of more sterile flies.
2: Right now, the only production facility that is actively producing flies is the Copeg facility down in Panama that's producing about 100 million flies per week. Now, construction has started on a facility at Moore Air Force Base to produce about 300 million at its peak per week. An additional construction project is ongoing in Mexico with a facility that should produce between 60 and 100 million flies per week.
1: But he says that's not the only step to take in the battle against NWS.
2: It's really important for farmers to get eyes on their animals as frequently as possible, to establish a working relationship with their veterinarian, to keep ties close in case there's a suspicious case that needs to be reported to the vet. We need to inspect pens for anything that could cause a wound.
1: With an Ag Minute, I'm Chelsea Wade, TSN News.
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6: Thank you for tuning in to this hour of Afternoon Drive. To all those folks that are calling their request line, it's not true. James Terry is not Matt's uncle. TSN coming up top of the hour. 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
7: Here is this day in music history for June 18th. I'm James Terry. In 1948, Columbia Records started the first mass production of the 33 RPM long player. The new format could contain a maximum of 23 minutes of music per side versus the 3 minutes that could be squeezed onto a 78 RPM disc. On this day in 1964, touring Australia, the Beatles played at Sydney Stadium in Sydney, Australia. This was Paul McCartney's 22nd birthday, and after this show, his guests included 17 girls who were the winners of the Daily Mirror's Why I Would Like to Be a Guest at a Beatles Birthday Party competition. In 1974, Peter Hurlbeck, drummer with the U.S. band Rare Earth, was arrested after a concert for throwing his drumsticks into the crowd. In 1977, Tom Petty and the Heartbreakers, supported by the Boomtown Rats, appeared at Friars, Aylesbury, England. On this day in 1977, Johnny Rotten and Paul Cook of the Sex Pistols were stabbed and beaten when they were attacked in a car park outside a London pub. Happy birthday today to Paul McCartney with the Beatles, Wings, and he had a solo career. The most successful rock composer of all time, McCartney first met John Lennon on July 6, 1957, who was impressed that Paul could tune a guitar. With the Beatles, he scored 21 U.S. number one and 17 U.K. number one singles. Plus, McCartney had scored over 30 U.S. and U.K. solo top 40 hit singles. He has written and co-written 188 charted records, of which 91 reached the top 10, and 33 made it to number one, totaling 1,662 weeks on the chart. Here's Paul McCartney's best-known single, Yesterday.

0: This is the voice of the Aggies, Dave South. And I've never heard of the Reluctant DJ.
1: I'll bet you have, but in case you haven't, have you been to KSSTRadio.com and our Facebook page? 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

This is the number one song of the day for June 18th. I'm James Terry. Pat Boone is a career singer and composer who has released 63 singles, mostly during the 1950s and early 1960s, when Boone was a successful pop singer and for a time second biggest charting artist behind Elvis Presley, according to Billboard. Pat Boone has had over 25 singles reach the top of the U.S. singles chart, including the number one hits Ain't That a Shame in 1955, I Almost Lost My Mind in 1956, Don't Forbid Me from 1957, Love Letters in the Sand from 1957, April Love from 57, and Moody River from 1961. Boone set a Billboard record which he still holds for spending 220 consecutive weeks on the charts with one or more songs each week. Moody River is his number one Billboard Hot 100 single from June 1961, written by and originally performed by country rockabilly singer Chase Webster, real name Guy Daniel Bruce, not to be confused with Gary Bruce of The Knack. Webster was a label mate of Boone's at Dot Records. Moody River was the title track from one of Boone's best-selling albums. Boone sang the song as if he were in pain. It was covered some years later by Johnny Burnett in 1962, also Frank Sinatra and Johnny Rivers. John Fogerty, in August 2009, covered this song in the album entitled The Blue Ridge Rangers Rides Again. In the song, a man goes to meet his love by the river, by the old oak tree, and finds that she has committed suicide. A note on the riverbank explains that she has cheated on him and that, quote, no longer can I live with this hurt and this sin. I just couldn't tell you that guy was just a friend, unquote. Then looking into the river, he sees his own reflection on the river looking back ever hauntingly at him. He is the, quote, lonely, lonely face just looking back at me, unquote. So, with, quote, tears in his eyes and a prayer on his lips and the glove of his lost love at his fingertips, unquote. Besides making number one on the Billboard Hot 100 for the U.S., it also charted number four on the U.S. Adult Contemporary chart and number 18 in the U.K. singles charts. The number one song of the day comes from June 18th, 1961. Here is Pat Boone with his song, Moody River. Moody.

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1: TSN News, I'm Barbara Schwartz. President Trump's Iran peace agreement getting a mixed response from the two senators from Texas. TSN's Chris Fox has the latest.
2: Senator John Cornyn is celebrating the agreement, saying in a statement that President Trump should be congratulated for degrading Iran's capability of waging war against the West and Israel. But he also calls it an intermission in the continuing conflict that's been going on since 1979.
3: What's the deal with this new Iran deal?
2: The U.S. Senate has yet to be briefed on the specifics, but reports of it include a rebuilding fund, which Senator Ted Cruz called foolish on his podcast.
3: I hope and pray that's not what this deal is, but I have no hesitancy that giving $300 billion to Iran would be disastrous. And to be clear, they would use that money to build weapons to kill Americans.
2: In Austin, Chris Fox, TSN News.
1: The same judge who oversaw the contentious Carmelo Anthony murder trial in Collin County has now banned a man from Texas. So far-right influencer Jake Lang is now in the Collin County Jail for allegedly threatening to kill Anthony. This was his second arrest in connection to the case. Lang's attorneys asked to lower his bond from $1 million to $15,000 cash bond, and Judge John Roach Jr. agreed to lower it to $250,000. Lang would also have to wear a GPS monitor, could only return to Texas when he needs to come to court or visit his lawyer. Lang lives in Florida. Dr. Opal Lee, the grandmother of Juneteenth, honored today in Fort Worth, the day before her Juneteenth walk for freedom through the city. City leaders gathered to discuss the historic importance of Juneteenth, but also the impact of civil rights icon Dr. Opal Lee. Fort Worth Police Chief Eddie Garcia.
4: These unwavering determination, courage, and dedication helped make Juneteenth a federal holiday, ensuring that this important chapter of American history is honored, remembered, and celebrated by future generations.
1: As an early 100th birthday present, they presented the 99-year-old activist with her newly released Opal Lee Barbie doll, a special edition, part of the Mattel Inspiring Women series.
5: She represents us.
6: Amen.
5: And we need representation. So have at it.
1: The Opal Lee. The Opal Lee Walk for Freedom starts in Fort Worth's Will Rogers Square at 9 in the morning. Nearly 29,000 Texans got laid off in the first 6 months of the year, the highest, second highest number in the country. Only California had more at more than 47,000. Brandon Sorsby now looking towards the NFL after ending his legal fight to play college football for Texas Tech following his gambling scandal. He tentatively plans to work out for teams in South Lake Carroll July 10th. It looks like he would enter the rarely used supplemental draft. The deadline for him to declare is Monday. Statewide average for a gallon of gasoline, $3.49, down 3 cents overnight. The Twins today beat the Texas Rangers 9-3. This is TSN News.
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1: President Trump's agreement with Iran to end the war is facing criticism from Israeli lawmakers as well as some Republicans in Washington. Terms of the deal include the U.S. unfreezing assets and releasing billions of dollars in funds, as well as reopening the Strait of Hormuz and sanctions relief. U.S. Defense Secretary Pete Hegseth has called for a six-month review of the level of U.S. support for NATO. NATO members, of course, are faced with questions over the alliance's overall readiness if a wider war were to break out in the region. A scary moment for tourists in New York's Times Square hours after the New York Knicks championship parade. Police say a big fight broke out. Shots were fired. Somebody was slashed. A suspect is in custody. And the Obama Presidential Center opened today on the south side of Chicago with a host of A-list celebrities, musicians, and politicians. Dow closed up 2, NASDAQ up 496. I'm Barbara Schwartz on the Texas State Network, TSN.
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9: Here's your KSST KRVA FM weather. Generally fair, except for the heat and humidity today. We'll be in the mid-90s, our heat index up to about 105 through the afternoon hours. Showers and thunderstorms rolling through for the overnight will be in the upper 70s, and then better rain chances coming up on Friday, upper 80s and humid. I'm meteorologist Steve Hamilton on KSST and KRVA-FM.
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0: 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These are some of the worst liners we've ever gotten. We'll call him back and see if we can get our money back. Young and old love, KSST, 1230 a.m., Sulphur Springs, Texas.

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2: The Dallas Cowboys continue their mandatory minicamp through Saturday. Cowboys fans are betting on new defensive coordinator Christian Parker to make major improvements in the Cowboys' defense in the upcoming season. Parker says he primarily considers himself a teacher.
3: I take a lot of pride in it. I think our staff takes a lot of pride in it as well. At the foundation of it, if you're a coach, you're a teacher. That's the essence of what we do. We have to get guys taught schematically, technically, fundamentally, all those things, and allow them to come to life. So, I think just over the years, you kind of have different ways of doing it, whether it's cahoots, whether it's, hard quizzes, whether you give guys a personal whiteboard to carry around in a meeting room, whether you put them on the board in your office and surprise them, whether it's film and have them write out responses and hand it back to you. Like, there's so many different ways to check for understanding, and that's all we're trying to do. Again, that goes back to the communication and making sure that everybody's on the same page. You don't want guys to sit there in silence and assume that anybody knows anything. So it's a constant process of getting those mental reps. You're kind of tricking your brain into thinking it's another rep on the field when you're, doing it on the paper. So we try to take that approach and just be as thorough as possible.
2: The Cowboys ranked 30th among the 32 NFL teams in defense last season. Parker comes to the Cowboys from the arch-rival Philadelphia Eagles, where he was the passing game defensive coordinator. The Cowboys' first preseason game is Saturday night, August 15th at Seattle.
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6: 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And the best part? 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
9: 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Some chunky boots, a faux fur coat I never wore, and a vintage chair that was more of an expensive clothing rack.
10: 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Wait, are you Kitty Sell Stuff from Brooklyn?
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12: The U.S. Treasury quietly released its official financial report for 2025. It appears by its own numbers, the U.S. government seems insolvent. It's reported that the Treasury shows about $6 trillion in assets and over $47 trillion in liabilities. Add it all up, and it looks like the U.S. owes more than $130 trillion it doesn't have. 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
3: 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Keep the wound covered if possible and treat it until it is healed to avoid more infestations. And report suspicious wildlife to a Texas Parks and Wildlife Department wildlife biologist.
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4: Crop producers facing a farm downturn driven by weaker commodity markets and stubbornly high cost. A Southern Extension Committee update says farms should focus on cost control, cash flow, efficiency, and early lender communication before short-term losses become long-term debt problems. Dairy data from the National Milk Producers Federation and the U.S. Dairy Export Council show U.S. milk production reached 231.7 billion pounds last year, up 2.8% year over year, while licensed dairy herds fell to 23,600. Texas A&M economist David Anderson says more beef grading prime, with prime more than doubling select share during the past 2 months, but larger prime supplies have also narrowed quality premiums. Farm family living costs also adding pressure. David Widmar with Ag Economic Insight says average family living expenses now have topped $100,000 for the first time. It's another Ag News.
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